That's the give and take. Speaking of, let's get back into the onomatopoeia tunes, shall we? Up next is Boom Boom by John Lee Hooker, Snap Out of It by Arctic Monkeys, and Crash by Gwen Stefani. Here on the Juice Box on Simmons Radio, The Shark.

shoot you right down. Right off of your feet. Take you home with me. Put you in my house.

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Welcome back. I hope we're enjoying the mix of oldies and 2000s and today that keeps happening. I find it quite fun. But before we hear any more onomatopoeia tunes, let's get into this week's ins and outs. For those who don't know, each week I share three things that I think are quote-unquote in and three things that I think are quote-unquote out. That's it. That's the whole thing. They're often incredibly bizarre and incredibly irrelevant, so let's see what's on the docket for today. On the in list, number one, we have Instagram notes. Is it old of me to say that I didn't really know this was happening until like this week? I couldn't tell you when they got here. I just recently found out, to be quite honest. If they've been here for a while, which heck, I wouldn't know, it feels like a missed opportunity. I think it's time to get really involved in this. Personally, I'm going to get really involved in this. It's going to be weird emojis and cryptic songs that have like no deeper meaning but appear like they do. You know, I'm thrilled to get in on this. I think this is a unique opportunity. So Instagram notes, I'm excited to see what happens. I think they're only for friends. I'm not sure. I'm unclear on that, but I'm gonna do some more digging. I'm gonna do some boots on the ground journalism research on Instagram notes. Second in, selfies not 0.5. Not 0.5. A true selfie. Let's connect with our roots. Our roots being what, 2015? Hold that phone up at eye level, mog to the camera. That's all you gotta do. True selfies, I think. If you know me, you know I love taking selfies. Is that vain of me? Is that self-absorbed? Maybe a little bit of both. I think that's fine. I love selfies. That's just the truth of life. But 0.5s, I think that's over. If it's like a group photo or like that's a pretty landscape that you got to get in the back, absolutely. Selfies? No, it's just me and the camera. That's me and the camera. And I think we got to get back to that. And last but not least, on the in list today, we have messy ponytail. Okay. Messy buns have been here. They've been kind of taking over. Well, not taking over, but monopolizing the space, if you will, that messy ponytail could also be in. I think it's time to embrace messy ponytail. Slick backs are great too. I love a messy bun. That's great. I love a slick back. That's chic. My hair's greasy, but I have to go to the office. Slick back. Come on. But there's something very like frazzling and chic and cute about throwing your hair up into a ponytail, letting the front pieces fall where they may. Maybe there's a curl in the back happening. I don't know. I think messy ponytail is, again, similar to Instagram note, missed opportunity. Let's get back to this. Let's see what happens. Let's try it out. Now for the outs. First of all, we have florals for spring. This has been over. Boring, yawning. Give me something new. Give me something fresh, something I can work with. Meryl Streep told us, what, 20 years ago? More than 20 years ago in The Devil Wears Prada? She told us. She said, what are we doing? What are we doing? Florals for spring? There's so much out there. What? Chia print for spring? Heck. Fluorescent orange for spring. Like, let's do something unique. Let's do something bold, something never done before. Florals for spring, no. Mashed potatoes? Enough. And I've got a couple things to say. First of all, I think this is a fall winter food. This is like heavy and weird to have now. I've also had them too many times in too short an amount of time. The dining hall has been having mashed potatoes. I can't say daily, but it's more than weekly. It's quite a few days a week at minimum. And it's just getting to be a little too much. It's getting to be overbearing. It's a little intense of an amount of mashed potatoes that I'm expected to consume. Everything's great in moderation. Well, hold on. Things are great in moderation. Too much of anything is a bad thing. Too much mashed potatoes. Like, we've gotten there. I specifically have gotten there.
And I think we got to call it quits for right now. Let it reset. And lastly, on the out list, we have waiting to the last minute to do laundry. Let's get ahead of this. Let's plan. Let's not wait till there's one pair of underwear left and we're frightened. Okay? This is a reminder to myself, as much as it is all of you. It's something I need to stop doing. I love not doing my laundry. It's something I really enjoy. Sometimes it gets to a point where I have to just go buy new things. Because I'm like, ooh, in the laundry, what do? I guess I'll go buy some Calvins. No, Maggie, do your laundry ahead of time, maybe. Don't let it get to the point where you have to go to the store, Maggie. This is a word of wisdom from someone who's lived it. Do that laundry ahead of time. You, me, everyone. Something we have to get on. We have to get on in the spring months. Well, that's it. That's the third and final out for the week. It's a wrap. Thanks for listening. I hope you resonate or at least liked hearing them. Now let's get back to the music. We just hit the halfway point. I think we're going to wrap up a bit early today. Before we do, up next on Simmons Radio, The Shark is Bang Bang by Jesse J, Ariana Grande, and Nicki Minaj. Whoomp There It Is by Tag Team. And Boom Boom Pow by the Black Eyed Peas.

Hello again, friends. We're going to wrap things up a bit early for today's Onomatopoeia episode. We'll be back again at the same time next week, so be sure to listen in. Thank you so much for tuning in today. I really, really appreciate it. We're going to end it off with my current favorite song and a bit of an obsession from his new album, Pop by Harry Styles. Once again, this has been The Juice Box with me, Maggie, on Simmons Radio, The Shark. Have a good week, and we'll see you next time.

Hello, hello, hello. You are listening to Simmons Radio, The Shark, and this is The Fishbowl with your host, Piper. Welcome back to another week. I'm so happy to be here with you all today. This show today, I just kind of made on a whim because I decided that I need more joyful and whimsiness in my life. So that is our theme for today. I'm going to be playing a bunch of songs that are very upbeat, that make me happy. Talk about things that make me happy because I can and I want to. So yeah, I'm so sleepy. I feel very sleepy today, so I'm hoping this will like wake me up, invigorate me, enliven me, etc. Yeah. So you just heard Rich Girl by Daryl Hall and John Oates. One of my favorites. It's such a good party song. I had this realization today that there's only a month left in the semester. A month from today are the first day of exams, in which I don't have any. Isn't that crazy? It's crazy. Crazy, crazy, crazy. A month left of the semester. So I realize I really gotta lock in. the end is near. If you will. So, with that being said, we're going to invigorate some more whimsy here today. I'm going to about to play a song so nostalgic, but I think brings out, like, the dancey happy in me. And that is Hot Rod by Dayglo.

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1: You just heard Hot Rot by Dayglow and Liz by Runny Wolf. Now, those are both really great songs. They're both like 2021 early, I don't want to say post-pandemic, just like some older songs that I really like. I love Remy Wolf, and I want to incorporate her more into more of the music I play because she's just so me. I love her. So, like I said, I'm trying to invigorate joy and whimsy. I'm not feeling like I'm just so tired and stressed from school, guys. So, I'm trying to flip this frown upside down with the music I'm playing today. I don't have much to say, so I think today I'm mostly just going to be playing music. That's just kind of how I'm feeling. Up next, we have Come On Eileen by Dexy's Midnight Runners.

0: You are listening to Simmons Radio, The Shark, and this is The Fishbowl here with your host, Piper. It is April 8th, 2026. Almost at 2006. You just heard Come On Eileen by Dexy's Midnight Runners and Everywhere by Fleetwood Mac. One thing that has brought me a lot of joy this week is, I don't know if you guys have seen Good Mythical Morning. Okay, so they have a spinoff of a bunch of other shows, and one of them that they do is, like, it's the Mythical Kitchen social media, and they do this segment called Last Meals, and they invite a bunch of celebrities and just famous people, and they ask them what their dream last meal would be, and then they cook it all for them, and they get to, like, eat it over conversations about life and death, which is so cool. It's a really interesting segment, and I really enjoy it. But then it got me thinking, and I've seen a bunch of people also on social media doing this, which is why I got the idea, what would my last meal be? And I've thought long and hard about this, and I do have an answer, and I'm very passionate about this answer. Okay, so my last meal would be, it has quite a few things, okay? Starting with three drinks, I want a giant jug of ice water that I can chug. Because chugging ice water in between food is so, it's just such a good feeling. I also want a giant glass of full fat chocolate milk, the really thick chocolate milk. Giant glass. Maybe just give me the whole 2 gallons, who knows? And then I want a large white lightning with toasted marshmallow from my job at the Cedarburg Coffee Roastery in Cedarburg, Wisconsin. What that means is I want a 24 ounce nitro cold brew out of specifically their nitro with 4 pumps of toasted marshmallow syrup and a splash of half and half. Delicious. Delicious. And then I would move on to my appetizers. Start with a dip flight. 3 dips. I want crostinis and tortilla chips and various crackers. All of these dips, by the way, are hot. I want a puff pastry wrapped brie wheel, spinach artichoke dip, and buffalo chicken dip. And then I want to have a platter of Saz's mozzarella sticks and crab rangoons from Spring Garden, which is my local Chinese place. Then I want Taco Bell. So I would get a chicken chalupa supreme and a chicken quesarito, but specifically the chicken quesarito recipe they had before they retired it for the first time, because it was better than when they brought it back.
1: Oh, sorry.
0: Then, sorry guys, I'm just dying over here. I think then we move on to the mains, okay? My mom's tuna pasta salad and a giant bowl of Alfredo from Olive Garden, but no chicken, no broccoli, nothing. Maybe some mushrooms. That'd be good. Then I would have the Kung Pao cauliflower with steaming hot rice from Dan Dan with a side of sauteed green beans. Really can be sauteed anyway. I just love green beans. Then my final big part of the dinner would be a Bibinger's fish fry from Slinger, Wisconsin. So fried beer battered cod with half of a loaded baked potato, rye bread that is buttered, coleslaw, and a lot of tartar sauce, and I guess some lemon. And then for dessert, I would have 3 things. Some frozen vanilla custard. I would like it from Culver's or Out and Out, but I'll really take any frozen custard. With raspberries and Oreos. I want a big slice of yellow funfetti cake with a thin layer of chocolate frosting. Very, very, very thin. I want the cake to be really moist, not dry and crumbly. And I want the cake to frosting ratio to be like 9 to 1. And then lastly, I want a big old thing of banana pudding from Magnolia Bakery. I think this is a very reasonable last meal, personally. I'm curious to hear your thoughts about it, but that would be my last meal, personally. And with that being said, we're going to move on to some more songs here. Up next, we have a double feature, but from Eli. This is Marianne and Feel Your Rain.

You just heard Marianne and Feel Your Rain by Eli. I love Eli, and I think, I don't know if that's Ellie or Eli, if I'll be honest. But I know she's a relatively new artist, and I love her music, and it's so upbeat. It's very early 2000s, and Feel Your Rain is one that just came out. Marianne is one that my friend Brogan showed me, and then I got hooked. So, shout out, Brogan. Let's see. We have about half of the show left today. I was gonna, I kind of have, like, I don't have a theme today. I have nothing super interesting to talk about besides the fact all I do is go to school all day right now. So let's see here. I think we're gonna play two more songs and then maybe I'll talk about my classes next semester. We'll do that. It's just a little intimate chit chat. Up next, we have Come With Me by Surfaces and Add Up My Love by Claro.

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This is The Fishbowl with your host, Piper. And you just heard Add Up My Love by Claro. So, like I was saying, I just registered for classes yesterday, which is really weird. I'm going into semester 5, my last year of undergrad. Very, very crazy. It doesn't feel like it. But I'm so ready for this one to be over. I'm so ready. It's just been, I think this year was my hardest academic year besides grad school, and I didn't know that, and so then I did it, and I was like, wow, this sucks. Because, yeah, I did a lot of things. I took 11 or 12 classes. A lot. Oh, so much. But it's okay, because next year is going to be way easier now, and I'm excited. So, in terms of my classes, I'm taking, let's see, computer systems, which is like, how to take apart a computer. It's like the hardware part of the computer. That class I'm excited for. I'm taking media writing and editing. It's a basic writing class I have to take. Love, sex, and intimacy in pop culture, which is a new class being offered, and it's for my women and gender studies minor. I'm cross-registering at a manual. And I'm going to be taking, as long as it gets approved, I'm going to be taking an analog photography class, which is so fun. Simmons does offer them, but not this semester. So it's like dark room photography. Very excited for that. That's my fun class. And then I'm taking my first grad class. I'm taking information something and services. So I'm taking some of my grad classes early because it's A, cheaper, and B, I have the credits to do it. So very exciting stuff. It's going to be an interesting combination of classes, but I'm hoping it's not going to be too bad. And then that means that I can propose to do research in the spring, because that'll leave me time, which is very exciting because I've been wanting to do research since coming to Simmons and I haven't had time. So the goal in mind is to write a research proposal, come up with whatever research I'm going to do because I don't know, and write a research proposal so that I can do research in the spring. So that's my life plan. And then my final semester, I'll be taking a lot of women and gender studies classes. And my final computer class and maybe a fun class and maybe another grad class. We'll find out. I don't know. I have no idea. That was like ASMR. Can you guys even hear this? It's like ASMR. We'll see how my final year of undergrad goes. With that being said, we're going to play one of my favorite Whimsy songs, Love is Everywhere by Magdalena Bay.

You just heard Love Is Everywhere by Magdalena Bay and Daylight by Maroon 5. Oh, folks, so we're getting to the last song of the episode. I know I haven't had much to say today. I just wanted to play music that was upbeat, that makes me happy. I just don't have much commentary. So, guess we'll leave that for some episodes in the future. Before I play my last song and exit for the week, we have 1, 2, 3, 4. We have 4 shows left of the semester. Yeah, 4 shows left of the semester. Just for a little preview, I know I'm going to do a country and bluegrass episode, which will be fun. And also, I'm going to be having a special guest on one of my episodes before the end of the semester. One final thing. On Friday at 10 a.m. Eastern Standard Time, I will be airing my interview with the Army of the Navy live here on Simmons Radio, The Shark. And I am so excited to be airing that for everyone. So feel free to tune in. I hope you enjoyed the music I played today. Again, like I said, I know I haven't had much commentary, but today just felt more like a music playing episode for me. Now, to end off our episode today, we're going to be playing It's Not Living If It's Not With You by the 1975.

That was It's Not Living If It's Not With You by the 1975. This has been the Fishbowl here on Simmons Radio The Shark. Once again, I apologize. I didn't really talk much this week. I just felt more like playing music. But I plan on my next four episodes being very talking heavy. So that'll supplement for it. But you gotta have a break week every once in a while. So, like I said, tune in on Friday at 10 a.m. Eastern Standard Time to hear my interview with the Army, the Navy. And until then, I will see you next time. Peace, love, coconuts. Bye, everyone.

Hello. Good evening. Good evening. It is currently, ooh la la, it is currently 8:03, Tuesday, March 17th. You are listening to Ready Ready Radio on Simmons Radio The Shark. And you just heard, apologies for opening with this, but you just heard Big Mouth Strikes Again by The Smiths. Ooh. Oh man, I was gonna go in swinging and say something, but then I completely blanked on it because I got excited on saying that today is a holiday. If you don't know, somehow today is St. Patrick's Day. Wow, I was gonna tell you, I was so prepared to be like, today is the umpteenth celebration of St. Patrick's Day, but I don't know actually. I don't know, but I wanted to tell you that, and I just have to be transparent and say that I don't know. Right. I feel like I need to give a disclaimer about this playlist and say that I'm not totally confident on it. There's at least, well, okay. Let's say this is a good thing because it gives me things to talk about for each of the songs. There were a few semi last minute additions. Last minute as in I added them today. Because I was like, I'm surely forgetting something. Because I try and do this thing where when I have an idea for a playlist, if there's, and I don't mean just for radio even, but just playlists in general, I hold it to myself to make that playlist as soon as I think of it, because otherwise I'm going to forget. And the more songs I listen to, the more I'll be like, man, I should really make that playlist. And then I'll forget them over the course of it. But anyways, I've been trying not to do that, so I immediately make the playlist. But I knew that there were songs that I was forgetting for this one. And for those of you at home who don't know the theme of this one, well, it is, of course, the patron saint of not Ireland, but France, Joan of Arc. We're doing a Joan of Arc episode because I ran out of my backlog of like already done and organized playlists pretty much. And I realized like, oh rats, I don't really have like a strong plan. I don't really have a strong plan for whenever I realized this, which was like kind of cutting it close, to the deadline, the deadline being Tuesday, which is today. So I had a bunch of unfinished playlists, and I was like, I need to spruce one of these up. And I thought, what's the easiest one to spruce up? But it's the most interesting. And I decided the Joan of Arc one. Yep, I've been, well, out of control there. I have been thinking about Joan of Arc quite a bit this week for some reason, which take that as you will. I think I've just been very stressed out lately. And when I get stressed out, I start turning to saints, but in a fairly agnostic way. Yeah, I don't know. Well, we have this whole episode to talk about, sainthood, don't we? this is the theological episode. It's not at all. I don't really want to talk about that. I really only want to talk about Joan of Arc. Okay. I just took my leather jacket off. We're getting serious now. All right. Let's do the next two songs. All right. Let's do two songs now. Or actually, no, let's do, Oof. Okay. This is I've got a tough one here because these next three songs I have slotted up are all around 5 minutes long, but they go well together, I think. Let's do all three of them, okay? We're gonna do all three for the sake of sound, sonically. This is the best option for us, okay? So we're gonna get right into it. I'm not gonna tell you what you're listening to. You'll hear in a second. Okay, let's do that.

Hello. Back again. That was a long break. I hope you had a relaxing second to regain your senses and meditate on some music. Yeah, that's what I hoped you did. All right. What did we listen to? You may be asking. Okay, in order of appearance, we had, quite straightforward here, Joan of Arc by Leonard Cohen. Oh boy, don't know if you've heard of that guy. After that, we had Joanie by Kate Bush. And then after that, what you just heard was Kimberly by Patti Smith. And can I just say, she's really good. She's really good. I mean, just like listening to the lyrics, she has such a way with words. I love poetry, and Patti Smith is also a poet on top of being a musician and a photographer and et cetera, et cetera. Anyways, love poetry. And recently I've been thinking a lot about, the way that words sound. And I think that's one of my, like, my weaker points as a poet, is that I have a tough time really feeling like I'm actually meticulously picking out the correct words that I want to use to, like, have that rhythm. And yeah, I don't know. I've been a little self-conscious about my poetry lately, which is like, I was on a real roll of just writing a bunch of notes app poetry, to then post on my Instagram story. And there are some good ones there, but also, like, I don't know. I don't feel like I have that freedom in myself right now. I'm being quite critical of my work lately, in a lot of areas, which sucks, because it makes it harder to share it. And that's one of the joys of creating things, I think, is to share it with a wider audience, or even not a wider audience, just with people, people that you care about. And I love sharing things that I make with people I care about, because usually you create this mutually beneficial back and forth. And that's very nice. I think that's very nice. I think some of my strongest, I mean, actually almost all of my strongest friendships have been built off of this sort of building of creative works, either together, as in like you're working together on one thing, or bouncing ideas off of each other about separate things, or, you know, just all of that. It's really great. I think that's really great. I think if I had $1 billion, I would become one of those people who funds a bunch of artists, and I would move all my friends onto a non-cult commune, and then we'd all make art together forever, and it would be so awesome, and it would be so great. But anyways, Patti Smith, beautiful, beautiful, beautiful, beautiful. Of course, the line where she mentions Joan of Arc, here I stand again in this old electric wind whirlwind, the sea rushes up my knees like flame, and I feel just some misplaced Joan of Arc in the cause as you looking up at me. It's great. It's really good. But also just like listening to it again, and it's just like, oh, I'm looking at the lyrics right now, guys. You have to give me a second. Ugh, she says your soul was like a network of spittle. I love the word spittle, guys. I do. Sorry, I'm giggling to myself because it's kind of ridiculous to say, but it's such a good word. I hope it's on my list of favorite words. I have a list of favorite words in my notes app where I just add a bunch of words that I love. Kind of self-explanatory. Anyways, we're gonna do two songs now. And I'll tell you right now, one of them has the exact same name. We're doing a little bit of a repeat of last episode where a lot of these songs have really similar names. No, that's not even true. It's just that two of these songs have the exact same name, and they're by different artists. We listened to previously, if you remember, like 10 minutes ago, we listened to Joan of Arc by Leonard Cohen here at Ready Ready Radio on Simmons Radio, The Shark, doing my due diligence here. Joan of Arc by Leonard Cohen. Now, we are going to listen to Joan of Arc by Madonna. If you were hoping I said Arcade Fire, that's not going to happen, because
I listened to that song. I have never listened to Arcade Fire before. I listened to that song to see if I wanted to put it on this playlist. And I went, I don't really... I don't know. I don't know about it. Anyways, right. We're going to do Joan of Arc by Madonna. And then after that, we're going to do If Only If For a Night by Florence plus The Machine. Okay, and then we'll be back. I will be back. Okay, Madonna time. Yay!

Oh my God, Florence Welch, am I right? Am I right? Oh God, it's Florence and the Machine. God, it's she's good. She's really good. I have probably listened to Dance Fever, like 100 times over the course of, I don't know, like the last 2 years. It's a really good album. It is so good. I don't think there's a single song on that album that doesn't make me want to dance, which is just like, God. I think of that tweet where it's like a picture of a tambourine in like a shower caddy, and it's like, just in case Florence and the Machine comes on in the shower. And I'm like, yes, I understand that. I understand that completely. I listened to that album so many times in the shower. God, it's so good. It's just so good. This song is not from Dance Fever. It's from a different album. But it's also so good. It's it's so good. To say something a little cruel here, I paired Madonna with this song because I didn't really love the Madonna song. I like the chorus. I think the chorus is really fun. But the actual content of the song, it's give or take. I mostly put it there because I like Madonna overall. This is like more modern Madonna, which I don't dislike. But I'm not as big a fan of Joan of Arc Madonna. I mostly put it on because, one, I like Madonna, as I said, and two, I just think saying Joan of Arc by Madonna is kind of funny, because Madonna, the Virgin Mary, Joan of Arc, Saint, okay, anyways, so I put these two together because I was like, well, if they don't like Madonna, well, they gotta like this song. And I really think I think this song uplifts Madonna. I do have to say, though, when I was listening to it, Joan of Arc, Madonna, I was like, you know, this is kind of like a funny, this would have been funny to play back to back with Big Mouth Strikes Again, because I think it is kind of, I don't know, I've seen many people online, because there's a whole joke of like, how dare Morrissey say he knows how Joan of Arc felt. And honestly, that's fine. I don't care. It's a joke. And even if people are taking it seriously, who cares? Screw Morrissey. But I think it's so funny that he says he knows how Joan of Arc felt over like a silly little thing, which is the point of the song. It's being overdramatic. But Madonna is saying she's not Joan of Arc quite yet, and I think that's funny. I think that's a funny little parallel there. I said that I would announce the winners to one person. I said I would announce the winners, saying this all to you. Okay, it's gonna be Ambrose wins first place, then Maddie, then Veronica, then Cindy, and then Miley. Okay, thank you, everybody. We're gonna get into the next two songs, and I just have to say, okay, this is part of why I apologize at the beginning of this playlist being rushed, because it might not seem rushed, but it kind of is, because we're gonna play actually, I don't have to tell you now. I can wait 7 minutes and then I'll tell you. Yeah, we're going to do that. Wait 7 minutes and then come back. Did I say during this break what you're listening to? Well, this is Ready Ready Radio, The Shark. What? No, this is Ready Ready Radio on Simmons Radio, The Shark. We're going to listen to the next two songs now. Yep. They're both by musicians. Oh no. Oh man. I flubbed that one. Okay, just listen to the songs. Okay.

0: Hello. Okay, we're back. Of course, we're back to Ready Ready Radio on Simmons Radio, The Shark. I've realized that I actually haven't said that much about Joan of Arc. Apologies. Let me complain about something related to her. I think every single painting I've ever seen of her, despite the things I like about them, I don't think that they capture her image at all. And they give her hair is too long. In every single one of them, her hair is too long. Especially the ones where she's burnt at the stake. They shaved her head before they killed her. FYI. So I actually don't really know what era these paintings are coming out of. You classical painters, you're being inaccurate. You're being misogynistic. What the heck? Guys, what the heck? I can't believe these classical painters. This is a gripe I have, and it's annoying to me. I have to say, a personal connection I have to Joan of Arc. I'll tell you the name of the songs in a second, but I have to talk about myself first. A personal connection I have to Joan of Arc is not this February, but the one before that. I impulsively decided that I was going to cut my hair short and give myself bangs. I say give myself, I mean employ one of my friends. So my lovely friend came over to my house after school, and she did a nice job cutting my hair into a little bob. And I can't describe it in any of the funny ways people describe bobs, because those all include curse words. Darn it. Anyway, she cut it into a little bob and she gave me bangs, and it was super cute. I was so thankful of her for doing this for free. And I was so grateful. And then she left, and then I went, oh my God, I hate my hair. And it was not her fault. It was a good haircut. So I destroyed it, and I was like, well, I've just cut my bangs like even shorter, and now my hair is all choppy and I look awful. And I was like mourning this on my Instagram story. And then my other friend was like, okay, Joan of Arc. And I was like, wait, it's fine now. And it did genuinely, it changed everything for me. It made me, I was like, wait, you're right. You are right. Anyways, this is my petition, hashtag give Joan of Arc bowl cuts in your depictions of her. Yeah, thanks. Okay. Anyways, the last two songs you just heard were, let's do backwards order. Okay, I'm not going to do backwards order. The first one you heard, oh man, sorry. I don't want to say this. Okay. I have to. I'm just, Ashton, I should have just told you when you asked, because now you're going to be like, oh, I know why you didn't want to tell. Okay, anyways, it was Maya the Psychic by Gerard Way. And part of the reason I didn't want to do this playlist so soon was because I played a song from the same album last week. And I just feel like that's too repetitive. There is only one solo album, but who cares? It feels repetitive and lazy to me. So all of you, burn me at the stake, do what you must, whatever. I also have to clarify that this song is not, technically about Joan of Arc, but also, like, it is. And I don't have really the time to get into explaining it, but it is, and I said it is. So it is now, and you listen to it under the context of me saying already, or having implied that it was a Joan of Arc song, a song about Joan of Arc, and you listen to it, and I did not receive a single message saying this song isn't about Joan of Arc. What are you talking about? Because it is. Anyways, after that, we listened to Glory of the 80s by Tori Amos. Okay, we're really running out of time here, and my last song is 6 minutes long. Oops. We're going to end off the night with whoa, what's happening to my words? Come on, man. I can read. I'm developing dyslexia at an insanely fast rate right now. It's not even, okay. We're going to listen to the last song of the night. here at Ready Ready Radio. And yeah, we're gonna end it off with Long Island City, Here I Come by Geese. This is not the most Joan of Arc song ever, but I think it's a good send off. Like Maya the Psychic, it is the last song on its specific album. And yeah, I have to be nice really quick. I have to be kind and loving and thinking of my friends. But I don't think I would have listened to this album had it not been for my friend's recommendation. Friend singular, possessive. My friend's recommendation. So thank you for that. It's unfortunate we didn't get to see them in concert because they blew up crazy right as all. You right, yep, okay, we're gonna play the song now. Thank you so much for listening. Have a good night. I love you. Happy St. Patrick's Day. Remember to I'm not gonna say listen to the voices, but if the voices are telling you to lead an army against the English, do it, man. Do that. Yeah, do that. Okay, good night. Love you. Good night. Happy St. Patrick's Day. Bye.
1: Nobody knows where they're going. Nobody knows where they're going. Nobody knows where they're going except me. I told poor Joan, you've been talking.

0: I don't think your mic is on.
1: My mic was not on. But I was saying, welcome to Going York Radio. We're talking about Les Mis today. And I'm your host, Afia, with my fabulous, wonderful, amazing, the best co-host ever in the whole world.
0: Oh my gosh.
1: Anya.
2: Hi.
1: Hi. Yeah, we're talking about Les Mis, which is like a really iconic musical. I'm very excited to talk about it. And yeah, you should check out our Instagram first before you do anything else. At Going York Radio for some trivia. And if you get all right, we will give you a shout out at the end of the show.
0: Very special.
1: Yeah, nothing. I kind of forgot what to do because like we haven't been live for a week. So
0: yeah, we're a little rusty.
1: A little rusty, but it's okay. We're getting back into it. Here we are, and we're ready. I think Anya's going to give us a little Les Mis synopsis, but
0: yes,
1: I can also do that, or
0: we can figure it out together
1: as we go. Yeah.
0: So it starts out with Jean Valjean, who is currently a prisoner. It's set. The show is set in what year?
1: And it starts in 1807, I think.
0: Okay, and then so like early 1800s, but it does span like a long
1: time. It does
0: span
1: until 1832 is when the June Revolution happens, which is kind of like the crux of the whole show.
0: Yeah,
1: but it spans like 30 years. I'm quite sure. If I'm wrong, let me know and I will correct it. I can also look right now while on synopsizing.
0: Yeah, so it's kind of like complicated because there's so many characters and storylines that all kind of come together.
1: So insane.
0: A little bit into the Wood style, but not quite as dramatic. But yeah, I feel like the first sort of section of the show is about Jean Valjean and his kind of cat and mouse story with Javert, who is like the police officer, I guess.
1: He's
0: inspector.
1: 1815. Yeah.
0: Wow. I was you're so pretty close. But then some more other things happen. They introduce Fantine, who has a daughter named Cosette, who is being raised by some crazy evil con artists.
1: Who run an inn.
0: Yeah, they're played by Helena Bonham Carter and Sacha Baron Cohen.
1: We should go over. Oh, and we should backtrack a little bit. Jean Valjean is played by Hugh Jackman.
0: Yeah,
1: Hugh Jackman. I almost said Hugh Grant. Two different people. And Javert is played by Russell Crowe.
0: Yeah. Kind of crazy. He's not usually a musical guy.
1: No, he isn't. And Cosette is a child. I don't know who she's played by, but as an adult,
0: Amanda Seyfried.
1: Yes.
0: Big fan.
1: And Fantine is Anne Hathaway.
0: Yes, she is.
1: So it's really like a stacked cast. We'll get into that.
0: Yeah. Anyways, and then sort of after they've introduced all these characters and their relationships, they kind of move into like the revolution side of things.
1: Yes.
0: Which is kind of the whole second act.
1: I would agree.
0: Yeah, so this is set in the June Revolution, which is basically everyone's poor and no one has money except for, like, the 1%. And this is when the Palace of Versailles is being built, so they're, like, mad?
1: No.
0: No?
1: No.
0: Oh.
1: Palace of Versailles is built in the 1700s.
0: Oh.
1: Or, like, even before that.
0: Guys, don't listen to me.
1: They're mad because they had the French Revolution in the late 1790s. And then, you know, they, like, overthrew their king, but then they had the Reign of Terror, which is basically this like, we all know what that means. But, like, the Reign of Terror, they cut off a bunch of people's heads. There was this very authoritarian, like, very, like, fascistic, nationalistic movement in France, and it was really bad. And so after that, they elected an emperor to be their next leader, Napoleon. And after Napoleon, they're like, oh, we love having a king, and they brought the king back. And then, you know, after, you know, you bring a king back, there's going to be this huge wealth divide and wealth gap. And there was still a lot of, like, militarism left over from the like, Reign of Terror. Because the Reign of Terror introduced this really strict legal system. But it also erased, like, the Catholic Church. So when Napoleon took power, he reinstated the Catholic Church, but kept a lot of the harsh legal systems in place. So by, like, 1815, you know, there's a super severe legal system heavily influenced by the Catholic Church, and there's like not a lot of wealth going around to everybody in the lower classes. So by 1832 they were like, okay, this cannot keep happening. So in 1832, they had the June Revolution, where they basically, citizens of Paris opposed the monarchy and were like, we want a constitutional democracy, we want a constitutional monarchy. And they were like, they got completely crushed. They don't win.
0: Okay.
1: If you want a revolution that succeeds, it's not in Les Mis.
0: Yeah.
1: Sorry,
0: it has a sad ending.
1: It does. They're completely crushed. But in 1848, 16 years later, during the July Revolution, they are able to finally actually overthrow the king, and they are successful, and they establish a democracy.
0: Yay.
1: And that's how France is today. So
0: that was a great history lesson. Thank you.
1: Thanks.
0: But basically, everyone's poor, and they're all mad about it.
1: Yes.
0: Okay, which ties back into why Jean Valjean was in prison in the first place.
1: Yeah.
0: He stole one loaf of bread, and he faced 20 years in prison.
1: Well, he faced 5, and then he tried to escape.
0: And then he faced 20. 15.
1: But
0: just because he was hungry, and he was trying to help his family.
1: Anyway, I love a militaristic legal system.
0: Right.
1: There's so much crossover in this movie to today.
0: Yeah, it's very inspiring.
1: Yeah, I love it. It's great.
0: But we did have one question about this show, which is, why are all the actors British? Or not the actors, but the characters.
1: I love a movie where they're supposed to be, like, from Europe.
0: Anywhere in Europe. And they're just like, let's make them British.
1: I think instead of trying to do an accent, we're just going to make them British.
0: It's just, it's confusing.
1: Right.
0: Because, first of all, Hugh Jackman, lead character, is Australian.
1: Yeah.
0: So it's not like they're like, oh, we can let them all keep their, like, original accents.
1: No, he does a British accent the whole show.
0: Yeah, it's so weird. Like, I understand, like, French accents can be kind of hard to understand.
1: The only person, they sometimes do a French accent on certain words.
0: Yeah, they say, like, vive la France.
1: And then they do Marius.
0: Yeah.
1: That's it.
0: Like, okay.
1: Okay,
0: Commit
1: sure.
0: to the bit, guys.
1: Or, like, Sacha Baron Cohen does...
0: Sacha? He loves an accent.
1: He loves an accent. So he does an accent, but it's not French, but it's not British. It's just kind of like...
0: It's just kind of Sasha.
1: It's just kind of like in the middle where he's like...
0: He's just being weird.
1: Yeah, he's just like a weirdo. I know.
0: But him and Helena, they're just like... So they're also both in Sweeney Todd.
1: Yes.
0: Which we did a few weeks ago. And we were thinking, like, wow, Helena Bonham Carter literally just like plays the same character. Like, she's like this kind of maternal, but like mostly insane, like weird lady. It's like, and then Sacha Baron Cohen is also just like this campy, over the top figure,
1: random guy,
0: yeah.
1: Like also abusive to children,
0: right?
1: And like a con artist.
0: Yeah,
1: they're the same people.
0: Like, typecast,
1: and they works really well for them. They do a great job every time.
0: It's true,
1: and but I kind of liked. I think I liked their performances in Sweeney Todd a little bit better, though.
0: Really,
1: not a ton. I liked Sacha Baron Cohen's character better in Sweeney Todd.
0: Yeah.
1: Because I just think...
0: He's just a little less evil.
1: He's just less disgusting.
0: Mm-hmm.
1: Like, I think that their whole, like, the Thénardiers, like, they're so... Like, their characters are just, like, so, like, gross. Like, they live in this, like, this horrible, like... And they put themselves through this, by the way. Like, they could probably be fine with the amount of money that they're stealing from people. They just, like, don't. Like, they live in this, like, squalid, disgusting conditions, and it, like, makes
0: yeah.
1: me...
0: Like, it's like a physical manifestation of their greed.
1: Yeah, it's so true, Anya. You're so right. It's just nasty to look at.
0: Yeah, it's true. Very true. But we do love a lot of other people on the show. Anne Hathaway, we think she's perfect in everything she does.
1: Yes.
0: Big shout out to her.
1: We
0: she has
1: love
0: a beautiful
1: to meet
0: voice.
1: Her.
0: She's a great actress.
1: She's so good in all the movies she's done.
0: And Fantine is such, like, a tragic role. She's forced to, she lost Cosette because she couldn't afford to have a child. Or no, her husband left her, so she was single.
1: And she wasn't, never really truly married to him.
0: Yes.
1: And, you know, children of wedlock, you might as well just die, so.
0: So she had to send her away, but she also still can't low-key support her, so she has to send her the money to help.
1: Yes. And Cosette, by the way, lives with Helena and Sacha Baron Cohen's
0: yes.
1: character.
0: Yes. Who are also...
1: Eternity.
0: Well, this is where... So, Fantine is... She loses her job, so she has to, like, turn to, like, literally selling her body.
1: But this is where it gets crazy, because Fantine's job... We'll get into it later, but, like, Hugh Jackman's character, Jean Valjean, is Fantine's boss.
0: Yes.
1: And
0: there's so many interconnections.
1: Layers.
0: But the other thing is that Fantine dies because she gets so sick after selling her body that she dies. And then we realize that, like, she probably didn't have to be doing all that because the Thénardiers were probably conning her and asking for way more money than they actually needed.
1: 100%.
0: Like,
1: 100%.
0: So she died for nothing.
1: She died for nothing.
0: Cosette was raised without her mother for nothing.
1: Yeah, and so she was raised by Jean Valjean.
0: She was. But they could have been a cute little happy family.
1: I know, and they weren't. Oh, my God. This movie is musical, everything. The book, movie, musical, all of it, tragic and horrible. But we also had a comment.
0: That's kind of the point.
1: Yeah, I know. It's called Les Misérables for a reason.
0: Yeah.
1: Hugh is so nasally in this whole
0: show, Yeah, it's though. A little confusing. I think this was the first musical he was in. So I think he was still learning.
1: I hope.
0: He did a great job in The Greatest Showman.
1: We have nothing against him.
0: Nothing against him. Just a little odd. And the show is very vibrato-y. So
1: but
0: I think
1: he does a lot of vibrato. Like, I feel like he only sings vibrato.
0: People make fun of him for it. It's like, there's this guy on TikTok who parodies him all the time. It's really funny.
1: It's okay, though. Yeah. He was still really good. It's always a good when we see a man in a show and you go, wow, he's such a good, he would be such a good dad.
0: Yeah.
1: Whenever we say that, it's like they're doing a good job.
0: Mm-hmm. And we say it a lot, so.
1: Do we?
0: I feel like, yeah. Not in this show, just him.
1: I feel like Marius could be a good dad.
0: Oh, for sure. He would be a great dad.
1: He'd
0: be such a good girl dad.
1: He'd be such a good girl dad. We're okay.
0: Anyways. But back to Cosette.
1: Yes.
0: She is, like, the face of the show.
1: She really is.
0: She's on the playbill. She's on the movie album cover.
1: She's on every single random live cast, live concert. She's on everything. She is the face of the show.
0: And then we were wondering why, so I was looking into it, and it's like, wow, like, she connects all the characters.
1: Right.
0: She's Fantine's child, and then Valjean's kind of child, adopted. She, at the end, she marries Marius, and then she's, like, raised by the Thénardiers.
1: And
0: she has a friendship with Eponine, kind of. Like,
1: when
0: a,
1: they're little. Yeah. She, like, was raised alongside Eponine.
0: Oh, yeah, Eponine is, Helena and Sasha's
1: child.
0: Sorry, guys, I'm such a fake theater kid.
1: It's okay. The Thénardier's
0: real daughter.
1: Real daughter. And then she's played by who, Sarah? Mm-hmm.
0: Her, when she's an adult, she's adult. Samantha Barks.
1: Samantha Barks, yes.
0: Who is a Broadway, famous, kind of famous. She's,
1: yeah.
0: She was played also, too.
1: Yes.
0: I think it's great when they, bring in actual Broadway stars, because there's so many, like, A-list actors in this from the movies. Like, you have, like, Anne Hathaway and Amanda Seyfried and Hugh Jackman.
1: But Amanda Seyfried also did, like, Mamma Mia.
0: Yeah, but she's, like, from Mean Girls.
1: That's true.
0: But yes.
1: But she did Mamma Mia after Mean Girls.
0: This is true.
1: And then she did Les Mis after
0: But that's
1: after
0: still
1: that.
0: Kind of a movie musical.
1: It's true.
0: But this
1: she
0: has,
1: does sing in it, and so it is,
0: yeah.
1: Like...
0: But this has, like, Aaron Tveit, and who we love.
1: We love Aaron Tveit.
0: And Samantha Barks, who are both, like, from Broadway.
1: Yeah, I feel like Eddie Redmayne did Broadway, too, but I could be wrong.
0: Let's see.
1: Eddie Redmayne is also in it. He's Marius. He marries Cosette.
0: He's great, too. He has a little bit of a unique voice.
1: Is it good or bad? We'll never know.
0: Up to you.
1: Daniel Huddleston is in it.
0: Yes, who also played Jack in
1: Into the
0: Woods.
1: He's, like, a child.
0: He's so cute. Remember? He plays Gavroche.
1: He's, oh my god.
0: Which is, like, literally the sweetest character.
1: You're going to hear him sing in our song very soon.
0: Well, yes.
1: Well, yes. Before we tell you all about our song, I feel like we should start doing our bumpers before, because we always run over, and then it's actually, like, 20 minutes past, so we should just start doing
0: that. Yeah, we have to follow the radio rules.
1: Yeah. Sorry, I'm just, like, speaking out loud, but then everyone else gets to hear it, too, which is super cool and fun. So, before we play you this wonderful song, I just want to remind you that you're listening to Simmons Radio, The Shark. And this is your favorite musical theater show with Afia and Anya going to our radio.
0: Yay.
1: Yay.
0: The first song that we have for you is kind of underrated, I think.
1: Agree.
0: The main song that people know from the show, I think, is Do You Hear the People Sing, which we're also going to play later.
1: And I Dreamed a Dream.
0: Yeah, and On My Own.
1: Yes.
0: And Woman Anymore. But, but in the revolutionary
1: idea. Oh, in the
0: idea.
1: Context, yeah.
0: Yeah. But very this lucky. One is also super important for that, because it shows the... people singing and, like, wait.
1: Oh.
0: But
1: oh,
0: it's, like,
1: so
0: the people speaking it's the scene is when like a bunch of rich people are like coming through this main square, and like all the people are like collected being like, do you see us? Like, this is your real people. Like, we are all poor and struggling. Like,
1: yeah, like we're literally the majority of the city and we're poor.
0: Yeah.
1: Yeah,
0: but it's great. So this song is called Paris Look Down by Daniel Huddlestone, Aaron Tveit, Eddie Redmayne, and students from the Les Miserables, the Motion Picture Soundtrack Deluxe Edition.
1: Yay!

0: when's it gonna end?
1: Where are we gonna live?
0: Something's gotta happen now.
1: Something's gonna come.
0: Where are the leaders of the land? Where is the king who runs this show? Only one man, General Lamarck, speaks for the people here below. Lamarck is in.

0: Welcome back.
1: That one's done.
2: I'm sorry.
0: So, for our next little section here, we want to talk about the plot, get into the nitty-gritty.
2: It's really gritty.
0: So, for our hot take of the day, this should become like a recurring...
2: I think a segment that we segment, start doing, our hot take of the show.
0: So, our hot take for Les Mis was that we kind of think that Jean Valjean kind of brought some of the punishment on himself.
2: 100%.
0: Like, okay, so yes, absolutely, the system is corrupt and horrible, and it's, like, not fair.
2: Right.
0: But he should, like, be smarter. Like, first of all, he tried to escape. That's kind of fair. Like, but then he got 15 years added to his sentence.
2: So, right, he could have been out in 5 years.
0: Right, which is so a long time in those devastating conditions. But he knew the consequences.
2: And it's like, it's not like it's easy to escape from that.
0: Right.
2: Like, escaping from prison rarely works out for
0: the
2: you.
0: The odds are very bad.
2: Yeah.
0: But then...
2: it's just, like, crazy.
0: At the end of his 20 years, he's not even technically free. He's on parole.
2: Right.
0: And he keeps, like, evading his parole. Or...
2: he doesn't evade his parole for the first time. He doesn't check into parole for, like, a few times. But he also, like... he's not able to be hired because he's like, his parole papers are like, oh, you're like the most dangerous person in France, actually, and if people even look at you, you'll like kill them, which is a crazy thing for your parole papers to say. Prison abolition was
0: all he did was steal bread, by the way.
2: Yeah, like he wasn't actually that dangerous at all, which he brings up a lot. I feel like he's like, all I did was steal a loaf of bread every time he sees Javert. It's like, okay, we get it.
0: Yeah,
2: but he's like, he's not able to work. Like, he's unable to get work. He's unable to get food. He's unable to get shelter. Because, like, people are like, well, you're, like, a dangerous man, like, wanted by society. Why the... like, why would we want you in our establishment? And...
0: so then he goes to a priest.
2: Yes. Well, he, like, sleeps outside.
0: He's taken in by a priest.
2: Yeah. And instead of being grateful...
0: he steals from the priest.
2: Oh, my God. It's so frustrating.
0: It's so, like, you didn't have to do that. You could have just, like, low-key lived there and, like, had shelter and food. Instead, you choose to steal and run away. And he gets caught. Naturally.
2: He's not a good thief. I feel like it's just, like, he's not good at that.
0: Yeah.
2: He should really get better.
0: He should find a different profession.
2: He does.
0: Which he does. Great transition.
2: He becomes a mayor?
0: Somehow becomes the mayor of the town.
2: Basically, he rips up his parole papers.
0: Yeah.
2: And it just, like, assumes a new identity.
0: I don't know how he did that. It's very impressive.
2: I'd love to know how he just, like, was like, oh, I'll be the mayor.
0: I guess he has that charm.
2: He does. But, like, I'd love to know, because it's, like, it's a 7-year time skip between when he gets out of prison and we see him with the thing. And then all of a sudden, it's, like, literally 1823, and he's, like, I'm the mayor, and I own the factory, and I am really big and powerful, and everyone's scared of me. And it's, like, okay, so...
0: yeah, it's, like, really confusing.
2: But yeah.
0: Good for him, I guess.
2: Happy for him. This is positive, positive.
0: And he's like a good mayor. Like, he's good
2: at it.
0: He's a good
2: man. He's, like, really good. He's very honest. And he's very fair. Well, the thing is, like, after he gets caught stealing all this stuff from the priest, he's like, I need to turn my life around. He has, like, an existential crisis about it. He becomes, like, the really, like, religious, but, like, in, like, the opposite way of Javert, I feel like.
0: Yeah.
2: They kind of foil each other. Is that my phone? Oh,
0: but
2: my
0: God. Yeah,
2: because Javert is, like, very religious, and he's, like, the law, like, God makes the law, and, like, if you don't follow the law, like, God doesn't want you.
0: Yeah.
2: And, like, you can never be forgiven for your crimes, basically.
0: Mm-hmm.
2: And...
0: so that's where he's at.
2: And then Jean Valjean is, like, you can be forgiven for your crimes as long as you do good things with your life after them. It's, like, two very distinct versions of...
0: and I think it's pretty clear that, like, Javert is, like, the villain.
2: Right.
0: So, like, that's kind of... the movie is expressing, like, Jean Valjean's opinion on this.
2: Right. And I feel like Javert is the villain because he doesn't allow people to change and grow. Like, he's so stuck in his, like, mindset. So I think it is... I think that you just said that. But, like, it is weird. But he becomes mayor. And then he adopts...
0: Cosette.
2: Like...
0: who then grows up...
2: they move to France. They move to Paris after, because Javert discovers him again. Like, he's, like, constantly being hunted by Javert after he didn't follow his parole, and for some reason Javert is, like, has a big thing, like, against him
0: because he got away from him, and he's mad about it. He doesn't want anyone to get away from him.
2: That's true.
0: But once Cosette grows up, he gets into this kind of... She gets into this love triangle with, what are their names? Marius and Eponine.
2: But it's not really a love triangle. No, Marius is the center of the love triangle. It's a true love corner.
0: This is how love triangles... Guys, when people refer to love triangles, they don't actually mean a triangle.
2: I know, but...
0: And
2: I,
0: that's just what that means.
2: But I don't like it.
0: Well, it's true.
2: It's not inaccurate. I'm sorry, it's true. Not correct to geometry.
0: Basically, Eponine and Cosette both want to be with Marius, but Marius only wants Cosette.
2: So Marius is the center of the love triangle. I just said that.
0: Yeah. But, basically, it's, like, really dramatic and weird, because, like, Marius and Cosette see each other on the street for, like, 5 seconds, and they're like, we're in love, and we have to be together, or else I'm gonna die.
2: Yeah, he sings a song about it.
0: Yeah.
2: We almost played it for you guys, but we didn't.
0: Yeah, we chose not to, sorry. But we're gonna sing their love song, so yeah. stay excited for that.
2: 5 minutes, guys, we can do this.
0: But we're like, wow, it's, like, really dramatic. Like, it's kind of unnecessary, and Eponine's really sad, because she's in love with Marius, and she has known him for longer.
2: Yeah.
0: And she kind of, like, has to watch this unfold in front of her eyes, and it's, like, pretty sad. But, I don't know, I wonder if the reason that it's so dramatic is because they all think they're about to, like, well, they're about to do this revolution, and they might all die, and most of them do. And, spoiler alert, Eponine does die during the revolution. So, maybe it is a little bit justified that they're all kind of feeling like it's the end of the world if they don't get what they want.
2: I think it's a little bit justified.
0: Yeah.
2: I think that it's just, like, they're all their motives are different.
0: That's really true.
2: Like, they all have such different motives, but, like, Cosette and Marius just, like, want human connection, and Eponine just wants to be in love with Marius and wants Marius to love her back.
0: Yeah.
2: And then all of Marius' friends, Marius's friends just want the rich
0: revolution.
2: So it's, like, it feels super dramatic because, like, everyone has, like, a different end goal in the situation. So
0: and
2: it's, like...
0: All of the guys have, like, dedicated their lives to this. Like, they want to, like, give their lives up for this battle.
2: Yeah, they're, like, ready to die for it. Yeah. And Marius, I think, initially is too. When you see him initially, he's like ready to die, but when he sees Cosette,
0: he
2: he's like
0: in love. And he's like, maybe life worth living. Life is worth living.
2: Life is worth living. Sorry, yeah, it was horrible. Definitely. But I don't know. I don't love that. I don't love that everyone's willing to die for their cause. But like, I wish that he wasn't like. And now I'm not even into the revolution because like, he has this weird like moment where he's like,
0: forget it. I'm in love.
2: Yeah, which is like also like you could be in love and also think the revolution is like needed and cool.
0: Yeah. But he does join them in the end, so it's okay.
2: Uh-huh.
0: But this, I was thinking about this. It's a little bit, it was weird because at the end of the movie, after the revolution fails, Marius and Cosette get married. They have this like big white wedding, Mamma Mia core.
2: Right.
0: But they're both like kind of rich and like it's like, did you forget about everything you fought for?
2: I don't think they did.
0: But it seems like they've just moved on and they're living their fancy little rich life. And it's like, what's even the moral of the story?
2: I think he does. The wedding, I feel like Cosette really would want a big white wedding, because she's, like, been through all of this shit.
0: Yeah.
2: Stuff. Like, she's been through it. She's been, like, hiding away from, like, everybody her whole entire life. And so, like, her being, she wants, like, that, like, moment of luxury. But I feel like Marius could be like, you know what, do you see how, but she's also philanthropist with her dad. Like, she would go to this, like, go to these, like, poor areas, and she would, like, give out, people would, like, give money and, like, help people. So I feel like, generally, I feel like they would just, like, they would continue to do that, and, like, maybe Marius would continue to, like, stir the revolution, and she would, like, continue to help the poor with, like, their wealth.
0: Mm-hmm.
2: I would hope that's what they were doing. But it's really unclear. I don't know if it's more clear in the book.
0: Maybe. They have more time in the book.
2: Hard to say.
0: But I do think the show is, like, it really boils down to, like, this was a hard time, and, like, this is what happened. It's just history, you know? There's no, it's not, like... I mean, obviously, it's a little bit, like, romanticized in many ways.
2: Very much so.
0: It's just, this is what happened, like, and all it really is about is, like, the people, the characters, and their relationships, and they just, like, it's telling their story, and how it would have happened.
2: And their story is just, they also happen to be living at this time where they're poor, and they need this revolution to happen for them to, like, be better. Which is beautiful.
0: And it's not like they're, like, these, like, talented people. They're just regular people who needed to have
2: change.
0: That's
2: the thing. Like, that's a lot of the people, like, in the revolution, like, all of Marius's friends, like, they're just regular guys. Like, Gavroche, he's just, like, a regular kid.
0: He's just, like, a kid.
2: He's so nine. Sad. He's nine. He's a child.
0: Yeah.
2: Like, they're just, like, he's, like, oh, I need my family, and, like, I need my, like, probably all his friends who are also, like, nine.
0: He's, like, less in Newsies.
2: I know.
0: What is it with, like, little boys in musicals?
2: I don't know. Like, they're always Les, there.
0: Gavroche.
2: Jack. There's another one.
0: The one from Sweeney Todd.
2: Yeah.
0: Whose name I don't remember.
2: Pirelli's kid.
0: Yeah. It's just like a thing.
2: It's a thing.
0: Okay, well, this next song we really think shows the humanity of the show.
2: Yes. It is A Heart Full of Love, live, by Michael Ball, Judy Kuhn, and Leia Salonga. And we hope you enjoy.

0: Welcome back, everybody. You are listening to Simmons Radio The Shark. This is our episode on Les Mis here at Going Dark Radio.
1: Yes.
0: And, yeah.
1: We're almost done with our... Oh, sorry. I just remembered that we're going to go see it.
0: Yes. Ooh. Some personal news. Me and Afia...
1: personal theater
0: secured
1: news.
0: Secured some tickets to go see this when it comes to Boston in the summer.
1: Very exciting stuff.
0: Extremely exciting.
1: If you're at the Boston Opera House on Wednesday the 17th.
0: We'll be there.
1: On June. We'll be there. So, come say hi.
0: Yeah.
1: We'll be in the back. We'll be beautiful.
0: We're in the last section in the balcony. Cheapest tickets.
1: And you know what?
0: They do student rush tickets, but we were not feeling brave enough for that.
1: No.
0: But we recommend that you try.
1: We do.
0: If you're in the Boston area.
1: We just really like Les Mis. We really want to go see it. So, yeah. We were like, let's try to guarantee ourselves a spot. And also, we want to sit next to each other because we can.
0: That's so true.
1: Because we like to look at each other when bad things happen.
0: But yeah, we watched the movie and we're like, wow, this is like so good. We should go see it. And I really do think that it's a really good adaptation of the show.
1: I mean, we watched some slime tutorials afterwards, like yesterday, because I think we're going through a phase, but that's okay.
0: It was just so good
1: phase,
0: we couldn't get enough.
1: But our phase did lead us to like look at some slime tutorials, and they looked pretty good, like,
0: yep,
1: to what the movie looked like.
0: So yeah.
1: Huge win.
0: They like rearranged and renamed some songs, but it's like pretty much the bones are like all the same.
1: Bones, yeah.
0: Everything's pretty much the same. But yeah, cool fun fact about this. So Les Mis is based on a book, a very long book.
1: I think it's maybe 100 pages. It's really long.
0: How many? You can't hear you when you whisper.
1: I know, over 800.
0: Okay, wow, that is long.
1: Perhaps.
0: But yeah, so the author was Hugo. What's his full name?
1: Victor Hugo.
0: And he, like, witnessed the revolution.
1: Mm-hmm.
0: So that's pretty cool.
1: Yeah.
0: So it is really, like, a historical account.
1: And Jean Valjean is also based off of, like, a convict that he saw.
0: Oh.
1: And a bunch of the characters are based off of different people
0: he met really
1: and
0: cool.
1: saw. So he, like...
0: This is real, guys.
1: Real. There's also, like, a whole sewer scene in it at the end.
0: Yeah, Aldo was telling us.
1: But, but, like, in the movie, too, but Hugo goes into, like...
0: It's really disgusting.
1: He rambles about sewers in France for so long. For like, so long in the book.
0: And this is, like, 1800s France. They didn't have a good sewage system.
1: But, yeah, he's a crazy writer. He also wrote The Hunchback of Notre Dame.
0: Mm-hmm.
1: And the other one that's really kind of famous, but I forget what it is. But I feel like a lot of the times in his like shows, like one of the women gets like friend zoned, or someone gets friend zoned.
0: Oh.
1: Eponine.
0: Well, she
1: the
0: does.
1: The Hunchback of Notre Dame.
0: Yes.
1: Friend zoned too.
0: Crazy.
1: Maybe he was like really severely friend zoned, and it's like scary for him to like find love. Just a thought.
0: Like how Walt Disney like made everyone's parents be like not in the picture because his parents weren't.
1: Yeah. But it's like, oh, he only wrote two books, so it's not as bad.

0: Right. It's not like, okay, well.
1: Another cool thing we noticed about the show is that a lot of the music repeats.
0: I love a motif in music, guys.
1: Yeah.
0: I'm also, this is really embarrassing to acknowledge, I'm also a band kid.
1: See, you acknowledge, that's good.
0: Thanks. I was a theater kid, but I was also a band kid. And I love orchestral and symphonic music. It's one of my faves. Everyone has their own theme, and all the motifs mm-hmm. are so pretty, and they're all, like, all of the chords, like, are so good, and, like, the way that they, the death, like, theme where people die, and they play the same music over and over again after is so good. They all have their own, like, little lines and phrases that they say. Javert has his own, Jean Valjean has his own, Cosette has her own. Like, Castle in a Cloud, like, that motif is repeated in different ways throughout the music, and then sometimes it's, like, even broken up, so it's, like, da-da-da-da, da-da-da, like, a little bit later, and you can, like, hear, like, parts of it. I love mm-hmm. when music is like that. It's so cool. It's so awesome, and it made me really happy.
1: And also, like the melodies of the words that they're singing, too, not yeah. just the orchestra. Like, they'll be singing a song, and you're like, wait a second, I've heard this before.
0: Like, but look
1: different
0: down.
1: Words. Look down, yes.
0: Times.
1: The beginning work song is the same.
0: Yeah. Or I dreamed. I feel like Who Am I is repeated a few times.
1: Mm hmm.
0: Because.
1: And On My Own is repeated in a lot of different songs.
0: Yeah.
1: Like the melody.
0: So it's really, like, fun because it feels very, like, each person is their own character and they have their own, like, song. And the way that they think is, like, the way that they sing almost. Like, Javert has his own, like, melody too. Where it's like da da da da da da da da da da da da da da da, but like every time he has like a monologue, he speaks it in that way. Like, what are the monologues when they sing?
1: I don't know.
0: I don't know. Whenever he has a singing, because they don't just talk very much in this movie, this musical, everything is done through song. But all the monologues are like they have when they do them. They do it through their own like musical motif, which is cool.
1: Yeah, but the technical elements of the show are, like, you can tell that it's very thought out and very, genius.
0: So good. It doesn't ever look like a green screen. Like, it feels it feels really real. Like, you feel like you're actually in, like, the sewers of France.
1: Ew.
0: In, like, a poor area of France.
1: Yeah.
0: And sets were so elaborate.
1: The character designs were great, too. All the costuming and the makeup.
0: The makeup was so good.
1: Which is a challenge because, like, everyone's, like, really poor, so they're all kind of sick, and they have to like convey that in a way that's like
0: the special effects makeup was so
1: yeah
0: cool. They all looked like they had scabies.
1: Yeah, but it's also like they have to do it in like a respectful way because right. like these are real people.
0: Yeah,
1: so
0: but I think I said that I'm like they look like they all look so diseased, it's really good. I think I said that a lot because they did look really good, like mm-hmm. it looked realistically
1: yeah
0: diseased, and they all look like realistically dirty, like
1: mm-hmm.
0: Fantine never looks like she's like when she's working, she never looks pretty after
1: no
0: she's like on the street, like Cosette doesn't look pretty, no one ever looks like there's no obvious the only people who have obvious makeup on I feel like are Cosette when she's living in Paris as an adult.
1: Mm-hmm.
0: And the Thénardiers,
1: yeah.
0: who are, like...
1: Con artists.
0: Like, crazy makeup all the time.
1: Yeah. But it's also, like, not over the top. Well, they're over the top, but everyone else is not over the top.
0: No.
1: It's, like, very...
0: humble.
1: Accurate.
0: I feel like they have the same, like, four outfits that they wear, but, like, that makes mm-hmm. sense for the time period.
1: Yeah.
0: So it's not, like, a cartoon character.
1: True.
0: All very good stuff. Yeah, the technical elements are really cool.
1: Yeah, we can't wait to go see a show.
0: I know.
1: I think this... Would this be, like, really cool in the round?
0: Like, imagine would be so cool in the round.
1: Because, but like, the barricade...
0: Imagine the barricade being...
1: a circle?
0: But imagine you're in the barricade. Imagine that the set... No. Imagine there would be a circle, but imagine, like, after, like, Act 2 starts, and the set comes out and encompasses you in the barricade, so... Like, they act around, like, if you're sitting, like, the barricade is, like, you can see, but it's also, like, you're kind of part of it. So you're watching from inside, or you're watching from, like, being in the houses above them.
1: Wow, that'd be cool.
0: Guys,
1: I mean, you're going to do a show on the round.
0: Soon, apparently.
1: Yes.
0: Perhaps. Guys, I love it. I love set design. Maybe I should do, like, transfer to Simmons, go to school for...
1: Do you say transfer to Simmons?
0: Transfer out.
1: Oh.
0: Transfer to Simmons, go to somewhere for college for set design, musical theater.
1: Maybe.
0: Stage design.
1: Don't do that.
0: Abandon Anya.
1: Oh. It's okay, I can do this without you. Just kidding.
0: Who would do a really great historical analysis of it, though?
1: No one.
0: It's true. Well, probably somebody else.
1: No one.
0: I bet Ella could do it.
1: No.
0: I'm kidding.
1: You're irreplaceable. Okay. Well, yeah, it seems like we've run out of things to talk about.
0: Genuinely.
1: So let's play our last song for you guys. We wanted to end on a very positive note. This song is supposed to be like very uplifting and encouraging for the audience. This is Do You Hear the People Sing by Michael McGuire and the Les Mis original Broadway cast recording.

of angry men. It is the music of a people who will not be slaves again. When the beating of your heart echoes the beating of the drums, there is a life about

0: Welcome back to Going Dark Radio. You're listening to the Simmons Shark. We're on Yanofia, and we were talking a little bit about Les Mis, but now we're not really talking about Les Mis, and we're primarily talking about fun theater news, our trivia, and what you can go and see in the next few weeks.
1: Yes. So tonight only.
0: Is it tonight?
1: Yeah, it's Friday.
0: The 9th.
1: Well, that was Thursday, so that'd be a little weird. No, it's tonight at 7:30. You can go see Little Shop of Horrors by Sue F. Theater and the Puppet Lab. It's puppets, which is pretty cool.
0: That is pretty cool.
1: It's only $5 for Sue F. students, $10 for everyone else. It's going to be really good, so go see that.
0: You can also see The Wash at the Front Porch Arts Collective this weekend only. So if that's something that you're interested in, you should go check that out. I don't quite know what the price is for that,
1: but I assume The Wash is $15.
0: $15.
1: It's about, it's actually really cool. it's set in 1881. It's a staged reading. But it is it's only 2 nights or 2 days. And it's about, black laundresses in Atlanta in 1881 who led a strike, weeks before the International Cotton Exposition was coming to town. And they were demanding higher pay, I think, and it was the first successful interracial organized labor strike of the post-Civil War era.
0: That's beautiful.
1: Very cool.
0: We love that.
1: Yeah, so that's tomorrow and Sunday.
0: At the Front Porch Arts Collective.
1: Mm-hmm. And it's your last chance to see Angry, Ruckus?
0: Ruckus, yeah.
1: And Shamelessly Gorgeous over at Lyric Stage.
0: Yes.
1: So yeah, $20 for that one.
0: And some theater news. The Chess Cast album, music by Benny Anderson and Bjorn Alvaeus, featuring Aaron,
1: and those are the people from ABBA.
0: Yes. Featuring Aaron Tveit, Leah Michelle, and Nicholas Christopher.
1: Is
0: out. Very exciting. Maybe we should listen to that.
1: Yeah, we should. We love Aaron Tveit.
0: We do love Aaron Tveit.
1: And we don't love Leah Michelle, but she has a great voice.
0: It's true. I don't know how I feel about that. It's like one person I really like and one person I don't like as much.
1: I know, it's like
0: one album. It's like, wow, okay.
1: But I feel like their voices would go really, really well together.
0: I agree.
1: I've heard good things about the revival. I don't know what it's about, though.
0: No idea. I've heard good things about it.
1: Like
0: I just
1: Queen's
0: don't know what
1: Gamut.
0: It is. Like, kind of, I hope so. But yeah, I am excited to listen to that.
1: Yeah.
0: I haven't listened. There's a lot of shows where, like, I'll hear it. I'm like, oh, I feel like that's good. They're like, oh, it's a revival. And I'm like, I would never expect this to be.
1: It's about Cold War.
0: I love the Cold War. That sounds wrong, but it's true.
1: It's a metaphor. Wow. That's cool.
0: I love that.
1: But it is also about chess.
0: Love chess. Okay. Great. We're going to love it.
1: Yeah. For some ultra hyper-local theater news,
0: yes.
1: Emmanuel College has announced their 2026-2027 theater season.
0: Yay!
1: Super exciting. And the featured musical in the spring is going to be Sunset Boulevard, which is super cool.
0: You can go check out their Instagram for more information.
1: I think it's at EC Theater Arts.
0: Yeah. Maybe there's an underscore in there.
1: You can also see what other plays are going on, some student-directed plays, which is very cool.
0: Yes, we're very excited to work.
1: We'll be involved in those. So.
0: We will probably be working on them, so you should come see them. We're huge fans. Trivia?
1: Yes!
0: Yay! Okay.
1: Our first trivia question was, what did Jean Valjean steal? If you've been listening, or if you know anything about Les Mis, that's kind of like the basic thing. he stole a loaf of bread.
0: It's true. And who survives the barricade attacks? So basically, they build a barricade, then the National Guard attacks them, and it's super tragic, and, like, literally no one survives except for one person, and it is Marius, and he only survives because Jean Valjean saves him. So, Marius survives the barricade attack.
1: He everyone basically else is, like, on out of death.
0: Tragically dies.
1: So sad. Last question was a little bit of a trick question.
0: Yeah, it was.
1: What revolution is Les Mis about? And it is not the French Revolution. It is the June Revolution.
0: Yes.
1: Most people said the French.
0: Sorry, everyone, you would have gotten the whole set right if you hadn't done it. But
1: shout out to Alice, because Alice got all three right. Good job.
0: Nice job. Alright, so really tragic news, honestly, but this is probably our last show-based episode of the whole year. How do we feel about that? Kind of sad.
1: But we ended on a good note, I think.
0: Yeah, I agree. We won't have our show next week, or the week after that, because we'll be doing COF Dance and The Wizard of Oz. So go see those. I'll be in COF Dance, and Anya will be performing in The Wizard of Oz. And I'll be scurrying around backstage. Like I said,
1: play seven different characters.
0: So Anya's like really cool, and Anya's like the best. So you should go see her Wizard of Oz, and then you should maybe stop by and see all the people who are going to be in Wizard of Oz in the COF Dance show.
1: Yes, there's lots of overlap. Ophelia's in two dances.
0: Yeah.
1: Very, very cool. Going to be a great, entertaining, fun night of, and you're probably going to see a lot of people that you know on stage. So even if you don't like dance, which it's not my favorite to watch, honestly. But that's okay.
0: It's okay.
1: There
0: are some really good songs. I've seen a lot of the pieces. I really like a lot of them. I love the music. Is good.
1: I've heard there's some Hamilton in there.
0: Wait For It's going to be there. House of Holbein is in this show.
1: Oh my gosh.
0: There's one more Hamilton.
1: Is it My Shot? I saw that one.
0: Yeah, My Shot is also in it. So, you know,
1: if you're a theater kid, then you should go.
0: You should go. There's a lot of different little theater things happening. And there's some really fun hip hop and heels. A lot of contemporary jazz, very excited stuff.
1: Yeah, it's going to be really fun. I think the tickets are $10 for that.
0: But $5 if you're a COF student.
1: Oh, really?
0: Yeah.
1: That's great, because I don't have $10.
0: Yeah, $5 for a COF student. And then you can go on to, like, the Linktree and, like, purchase Eventbrite tickets.
1: Amazing.
0: They're available now. I mean, you'll just, like, reserve your seat, but...
1: And The Wizard of Oz will probably be around that same price range.
0: Yeah. And I feel like the tickets will be announced kind of soon, so...
1: Yes, they will be announced soon.
0: They'll be posted on our Instagram. Tuned. Yeah. All right.
1: But this does mean that for the next 2 weeks, instead of... Well, so for the next 2 weeks, you won't have our show, which is sad.
0: Yeah, we'll miss you.
1: But then for the 2 weeks after that, which is May 1st and May 8th, for finals, we'll be doing some finals going NERC playlists.
0: It's true.
1: But we wanted to include you guys, and we wanted to do something a little interesting.
0: Yes.
1: So we are going to have themed playlists.
0: Yeah.
1: So keep an eye out on our Instagram for a poll. For two different playlists based on a theme, and you get to vote on the theme. And maybe we'll do a suggestion box too.
0: Yeah,
1: we have your own ideas.
0: Yes, because we love doing our little weeks of like just songs last semester, but we would love some help because
1: we want your input.
0: We want your input because you are also our listeners.
1: This is for you guys,
0: not just for us. Also for us.
1: Well, it's very much for us, but it's also for you.
0: It's all for you. So, with that, keep an eye out for running.
1: Yay!
0: And we will see you in 2 weeks.
1: In 3 weeks.
0: There we go.
1: How math works.
0: Sorry.
1: It's okay.
0: It's awkward. All right.
1: How dare you?
0: All right. I'm going to go hit all the buttons.
1: Hey, this has been Going Dark Radio, and you are listening to Simmons the Shark Radio.
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1: 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Thank you guys for listening, and we will see you later.
0: Bye.
1: Bye. I was like...

Hello and welcome to the Juice Box with me, Maggie, on Simmons Radio, The Shark. For those of you that are new here, welcome. To everyone else, welcome back. We just heard Splish Splash by Bobby Darin. What a wonderful tune. Great, relaxing introduction into this week's theme, which is, of course, onomatopoeia. Of course, obviously it's onomatopoeia. Boom, bang, pop, you get the drill. So today we'll be spending the hour listening to songs with onomatopoeia in the title. Up next, we got a sneak peek. We've got a Charlie XCX double play with Boom, Clap, and Crash, followed with Mbop by Hanson, here on the Juice Box on Simmons Radio, The Shark.

Welcome back, friends. Happy belated Paddy's. Yesterday, I of course celebrated a week early, but that's all right. A lot of people celebrated this past Sunday, the parade and all here in Boss. Happy belated Paddy's. I didn't even really wear green yesterday. I apologize. Someone did try to pinch me. Apparently that's a thing. If you're not wearing green, you get pinched, I guess. I don't really know what that's all about. But anyways, last year I did a whole celebration with Irish and St. Paddy's-esque songs. I was really feeling it. I think I really used the best I had in my arsenal last year. I didn't have much new to give this time around. And I, honest to God, I wasn't really in the Paddy spirit. I wasn't feeling it. I've been busy. So thanks to Lily for this fun theme suggestion. She suggested it in conversation earlier this week. I think it's fabulous. Do I wish I had more Irish songs to share with you all? Absolutely I do. Absolutely I do. If you want to listen to the ones I did last year, the Spotify link with all the Juicebox past and present playlists, it's in the Instagram bio, thejuicebox.radio. But this year, instead of Irish, we're getting Mbop. That's the give and take. Speaking of, let's get back into the onomatopoeia tunes, shall we? Up next is Boom Boom by John Lee Hooker, Snap Out of It by Arctic Monkeys, and Crash by Gwen Stefani. Here on The Juice Box, on Simmons Radio, The Shark.

shoot you right down, right on for your feet. Take you home with me.

to see you strut up and down the floor when you're talking to me. That baby talk, I like it like that.

Welcome back. I hope we're enjoying the mix of oldies and 2000s and today that keeps happening. I find it quite fun. But before we hear any more onomatopoeia tunes, let's get into this week's ins and outs. For those who don't know, each week I share three things that I think are quote-unquote in and three things that I think are quote-unquote out. That's it. That's the whole thing. They're often incredibly bizarre and incredibly irrelevant, so let's see what's on the docket for today. On the in list, number one, we have Instagram notes. Is it old of me to say that I didn't really know this was happening until like this week? I couldn't tell you when they got here. I just recently found out, to be quite honest. If they've been here for a while, which heck, I wouldn't know, it feels like a missed opportunity. I think it's time to get really involved in this. Personally, I'm going to get really involved in this. It's going to be weird emojis and cryptic songs that have like no deeper meaning but appear like they do. You know, I'm thrilled to get in on this. I think this is a unique opportunity. So Instagram notes, I'm excited to see what happens. I think they're only for friends. I'm not sure. I'm unclear on that, but I'm gonna do some more digging. I'm gonna do some boots on the ground journalism research on Instagram notes. Second in, selfies not 0.5. Not 0.5. A true selfie. Let's connect with our roots. Our roots being what, 2015? Hold that phone up at eye level, mug to the camera. That's all you gotta do. True selfies, I think. If you know me, you know I love taking selfies. Is that vain of me? Is that self-absorbed? Maybe a little bit of both. I think that's fine. I love selfies. That's just the truth of life. Point fives, I think that's over. If it's like a group photo or like it's a pretty landscape that you got to get in the back, absolutely. Selfies? No, it's just me and the camera. That's me and the camera. And I think we got to get back to that. And last but not least, on the in list today, we have messy ponytail. Okay. Messy buns have been here. They've been kind of taking over. Well, not taking over, but monopolizing the space, if you will, that messy ponytail could also be in. I think it's time to embrace messy ponytail. Slickbacks are great too. I love a messy bun. That's great. I love a slick back. That's chic. My hair's greasy, but I have to go to the office. Slick back. Come on. But there's something very like frazzling and chic and cute about throwing your hair up into a ponytail, letting the front pieces fall where they may. Maybe there's a curl in the back happening. I don't know. I think messy ponytail is, again, similar to Instagram note, missed opportunity. Let's get back to this. Let's see what happens. Let's try it out. Now for the outs. First of all, we have florals for spring. This has been over. Boring, yawning. Give me something new. Give me something fresh, something I can work with. Meryl Streep told us, what, 20 years ago? More than 20 years ago in The Devil Wears Prada? She told us. She said, what are we doing? What are we doing? Florals for spring? There's so much out there. What? Chia print for spring? Heck. Fluorescent orange for spring. Like, let's do something unique. Let's do something bold, something never done before. Florals for spring, no. Mashed potatoes, enough. And I've got a couple things to say. First of all, I think this is a fall winter food. This is like heavy and weird to have now. I've also had them too many times in too short an amount of time. The dining hall has been having mashed potatoes. I can't say daily, but it's more than weekly. It's quite a few days a week at minimum. And it's just getting to be a little too much. It's getting to be overbearing. It's a little intense of an amount of mashed potatoes that I'm expected to consume. Everything's great in moderation. Well, hold on. Things are great in moderation. Too much of anything is a bad thing. Too much mashed potatoes, like, we've gotten there. I specifically have gotten there.
And I think we got to call it quits for right now. Let it reset. And lastly, on the out list, we have waiting to the last minute to do laundry. Let's get ahead of this. Let's plan. Let's not wait till there's one pair of underwear left and we're frightened. Okay? This is a reminder to myself, as much as it is at all of you. It's something I need to stop doing. I love not doing my laundry. It's something I really enjoy. Sometimes it gets to a point where I have to just go buy new things. Because I'm like, ooh, in the laundry, what do? I guess I'll go buy some Calvins. No, Maggie, do your laundry ahead of time, maybe. Don't let it get to the point where you have to go to the store, Maggie. And this is a word of wisdom from someone who's lived it. Do that laundry ahead of time. You, me, everyone. Something we have to get on. We have to get on in the spring months. Well, that's it. That's the third and final out for the week. It's a wrap. Thanks for listening. I hope you resonate or at least liked hearing them. Now let's get back to the music. We just hit the halfway point. I think we're going to wrap up a bit early today. But before we do, up next on Simmons Radio, The Shark is Bang Bang by Jessie J, Ariana Grande, and Nicki Minaj. Whoomp There It Is by Tag Team. And Boom Boom Pow by the Black Eyed Peas.

Hello again, friends. We're going to wrap things up a bit early for today's Onomatopoeia episode. We'll be back again at the same time next week, so be sure to listen in. Thank you so much for tuning in today. I really, really appreciate it. We're going to end it off with my current favorite song and a bit of an obsession from his new album, Pop by Harry Styles. Once again, this has been The Juice Box with me, Maggie, on Simmons Radio, The Shark. Have a good week, and we'll see you next time.

Hello, hello, hello. You are listening to Simmons Radio, the Shark, and this is a Fishbowl with your host, Piper. Welcome back to another week. I'm so happy to be here with you all today. This show today, I just kind of made on a whim because I decided that I need more joyful and whimsiness in my life. So that is our theme for today. I'm going to be playing a bunch of songs that are very upbeat, that make me happy. Talk about things that make me happy because I can and I want to. So yeah, I'm so sleepy. I feel very sleepy today.

0: So I'm hoping this will, like, wake me up, invigorate me, enliven me, etc. Yeah. So you just heard Rich Girl by Daryl Hall and John Oates. One of my favorites. It's such a good party song. I had this realization today that there's only a month left in the semesters. In the semester, a month from today are the first day of exams, in which I don't have any. Isn't that crazy? It's crazy, crazy, crazy, crazy. A month left of the semester. So I'm really, I realize I really got to lock in. the end is near, if you will. So with that being said, we're going to invigorate some more whimsy here today. I'm going to about to play a song so nostalgic, but I think brings out like the dancey happy in me. And that is Hot Rod by Dayglow.
1: So let's sing a song.

just heard Hot Rot by Dayglow and Liz by Runny Wolf. Now, those are both really great songs. They're both like 2021 early, I don't want to say post-pandemic, just like some older songs that I really like. I love Remy Wolf, and I want to incorporate her more into more of the music I play because she's just so me. I love her. So, like I said, I'm trying to invigorate joy and whimsy. I'm not feeling like, I'm just so tired and stressed from school, guys. So I'm trying to flip this frown upside down with the music I'm playing today. I don't have much to say. So I think today I'm mostly just going to be playing music. That's just kind of how I'm feeling. Up next, we have Come On Eileen by Dexy's Midnight Runners.

0: You are listening to Simmons Radio, The Shark, and this is The Fishbowl here with your host, Piper. It is April 8th, 2026. I almost said 2006. You just heard Come On Eileen by Dexys Midnight Runners and Everywhere by Fleetwood Mac. One thing that has brought me a lot of joy this week is, I don't know if you guys have seen Good Mythical Morning. Okay, so they have a spinoff of a bunch of other shows, and one of them that they do is, like, it's the Mythical Kitchen social media, and they do this segment called Last Meals, and they invite a bunch of celebrities and just famous people, and they ask them what their dream last meal would be, and then they cook it all for them, and they get to, like, eat it over conversations about life and death, which is so cool. It's a really interesting segment, and I really enjoy it. But then it got me thinking, and I've seen a bunch of people also on social media doing this, which is why I got the idea, what would my last meal be? And I've thought long and hard about this, and I do have an answer, and I'm very passionate about this answer. Okay, so my last meal would be, it has quite a few things, okay? Starting with three drinks, I want a giant jug of ice water that I can chug. Because chugging ice water in between food is so, it's just such a good feeling. I also want a giant glass of full fat chocolate milk, the really thick chocolate milk. Giant glass. Maybe just give me the whole 2 gallons, who knows? And then I want a large white lightning with toasted marshmallow from my job at the Cedarburg Coffee Roastery in Cedarburg, Wisconsin. What that means is I want a 24 ounce nitro cold brew out of specifically their nitro with 4 pumps of toasted marshmallow syrup and a splash of half and half. Delicious. Delicious. And then I would move on to my appetizers. Start with a dip flight. 3 dips. I want crostinis and tortilla chips and various crackers. All of these dips, by the way, are hot. I want a puff pastry wrapped brie wheel, spinach artichoke dip, and buffalo chicken dip. And then I want to have a platter of Saz's mozzarella sticks and crab rangoons from Spring Garden, which is my local Chinese place. Then I want Taco Bell. So I would get a chicken chalupa supreme and a chicken quesarito, but specifically the chicken quesarito recipe they had before they retired it for the first time, because it was better than when they brought it back.
1: Oh, sorry.
0: Then, sorry guys, I'm just dying over here. I think then we move on to the mains, okay? My mom's tuna pasta salad and a giant bowl of Alfredo from Olive Garden, but no chicken, no broccoli, nothing. Maybe some mushrooms. That'd be good. Then I would have the Kung Pao cauliflower with steaming hot rice from Dan Dan with a side of sauteed green beans. Really can be sauteed anyway. I just love green beans. Then my final big part of the dinner would be a Bibinger's fish fry from Slinger, Wisconsin. So fried beer battered cod with half of a loaded baked potato, rye bread that is buttered, coleslaw, and a lot of tartar sauce, and I guess some lemon. And then for dessert, I would have 3 things. Some frozen vanilla custard. I would like it from Culver's or Out and Out, but I'll really take any frozen custard. With raspberries and Oreos. I want a big slice of yellow funfetti cake with a thin layer of chocolate frosting. Very, very, very thin. I want the cake to be really moist, not dry and crumbly. And I want the cake to frosting ratio to be like 9 to 1. And then lastly, I want a big old thing of banana pudding from Magnolia Bakery. I think this is a very reasonable last meal, personally. I'm curious to hear your thoughts about it, but that would be my last meal, personally. And with that being said, we're going to move on to some more songs here. Up next, we have a double feature, but from Eli. This is Marianne and Feel Your Rain.

You just heard Marianne and Feel Your Rain by Eli. I love Eli, and I think, I don't know if that's Ellie or Eli, if I'll be honest. But I know she's a relatively new artist, and I love her music, and it's so upbeat. It's very early 2000s, and Feel Your Rain is one that just came out. Marianne is one that my friend Brogan showed me, and then I got hooked. So, shout out, Brogan. Let's see. We have about half of the show left today. I was gonna, I kind of have, like, I don't have a theme today. I have nothing super interesting to talk about besides the fact all I do is go to school all day right now. So, let's see here. I think we're gonna play two more songs and then maybe I'll talk about my classes next semester. We'll do that. It's just a little intimate chit-chat. Up next, we have Come With Me by Surfaces and Add Up My Love by Claro.

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This is The Fishbowl with your host, Piper. And you just heard Add Up My Love by Claro. So, like I was saying, I just registered for classes yesterday, which is really weird. I'm going into semester 5, my last year of undergrad. Very, very crazy. It doesn't feel like it. But I'm so ready for this one to be over. I'm so ready. It's just been, I think this year was my hardest academic year besides grad school, and I didn't know that, and so then I did it, and I was like, wow, this sucks. Because, yeah, I did a lot of things. I took 11 or 12 classes, so much. But it's okay, because next year is going to be way easier now, and I'm excited. So, in terms of my classes, I'm taking, computer systems, which is like, how to take apart a computer. It's like the hardware part of the computer. That class I'm excited for. I'm taking media writing and editing. It's a basic writing class I have to take. Love, sex, and intimacy in pop culture, which is a new class being offered, and it's for my women and gender studies minor. I'm cross-registering at a manual. And I'm going to be taking, as long as it gets approved, I'm going to be taking an analog photography class, which is so fun. Simmons does offer them, but not this semester. So it's like darkroom photography. Very excited for that. That's my fun class. And then I'm taking my first grad class. I'm taking information something and services. So I'm taking some of my grad classes early because it's A, cheaper, and B, I have the credits to do it. So very exciting stuff. It's going to be an interesting combination of classes, but I'm hoping it's not going to be too bad. And then that means that I can propose to do research in the spring, because that'll leave me time, which is very exciting because I've been wanting to do research since coming to Simmons and I haven't had time. So the goal in mind is to write a research proposal, come up with whatever research I'm going to do because I don't know, and write a research proposal so that I can do research in the spring. So that's my life plan. And then my final semester, I'll be taking a lot of women and gender studies classes. And my final computer class and maybe a fun class and maybe another grad class. We'll find out. I don't know. I have no idea. That was like ASMR. Can you guys even hear this? It's like ASMR. We'll see how my final year of undergrad goes. With that being said, we're going to play one of my favorite Whimsy songs, Love is Everywhere by Magdalena Bay.

You just heard Love Is Everywhere by Magdalena Bay and Daylight by Maroon 5. Oh, folks, so we're getting to the last song of the episode. I know I haven't had much to say today. I just wanted to play music that was upbeat, that makes me happy. I just don't have much commentary. So, guess we'll leave that for some episodes in the future. Before I play my last song and exit for the week, we have 1, 2, 3, 4. We have 4 shows left of the semester. Yeah, 4 shows left of the semester. Just for a little preview, I know I'm going to do a country and bluegrass episode, which will be fun. And also, I'm going to be having a special guest on one of my episodes before the end of the semester. One final thing. On Friday at 10 a.m. Eastern Standard Time, I will be airing my interview with the Army of the Navy live here on Simmons Radio, The Shark. And I am so excited to be airing that for everyone. So feel free to tune in. I hope you enjoyed the music I played today. Again, like I said, I know I haven't had much commentary, but today just felt more like a music playing episode for me. Now, to end off our episode today, we're going to be playing It's Not Living If It's Not With You by the 1975.

That was It's Not Living If It's Not With You by the 1975. This has been the Fishbowl here on Simmons Radio, The Shark. Once again, I apologize. I didn't really talk much this week. I just felt more like playing music. But I plan on my next four episodes being very talking heavy. So that'll supplement for it. But you gotta have a break week every once in a while. So, like I said, tune in on Friday at 10 a.m. Eastern Standard Time to hear my interview with the Army, the Navy. And until then, I will see you next time. Peace, love, coconuts. Bye, everyone.

Hello, good evening, good evening. It is currently, ooh la la, it is currently 8:03, Tuesday, March 17th. You are listening to Ready Ready Radio on Simmons Radio The Shark. And you just heard, apologies for opening with this, but you just heard Big Mouth Strikes Again by The Smiths. Ooh. Oh man, I was gonna go in swinging and say something, but then I completely blanked on it because I got excited on saying that today is a holiday. If you don't know, somehow today is St. Patrick's Day. Wow, I was gonna tell you, I was so prepared to be like, today is the umpteenth celebration of St. Patrick's Day, but I don't know actually. I don't know, but I wanted to tell you that, and I just have to be transparent and say that I don't know. Right. I feel like I need to give a disclaimer about this playlist and say that I'm not totally confident on it. There's at least, well, okay. Let's say this is a good thing because it gives me things to talk about for each of the songs. There were a few semi last minute additions. Last minute as in I added them today. Because I was like, I'm surely forgetting something. Because I try and do this thing where when I have an idea for a playlist, if there's, and I don't mean just for radio even, but just playlists in general, I hold it to myself to make that playlist as soon as I think of it, because otherwise I'm going to forget. And the more songs I listen to, the more I'll be like, man, I should really make that playlist. And then I'll forget them over the course of it. But anyways, I've been trying not to do that, so I immediately make the playlist. But I knew that there were songs that I was forgetting for this one. And for those of you at home who don't know the theme of this one, well, it is, of course, the patron saint of not Ireland, but France, Joan of Arc. We're doing a Joan of Arc episode because I ran out of my backlog of like already done and organized playlists pretty much. And I realized like, oh rats, I don't really have like a strong plan. I don't really have a strong plan for whenever I realized this, which was like kind of cutting it close, to the deadline, the deadline being Tuesday, which is today. So I had a bunch of unfinished playlists and I was like, I need to spruce one of these up. And I thought, what's the easiest one to spruce up? But it's the most interesting. And I decided the Joan of Arc one. Yep. I've been, well, out of control there. I have been thinking about Joan of Arc quite a bit this week for some reason, which take that as you will. I think I've just been very stressed out lately. And when I get stressed out, I start turning to saints, but in a fairly agnostic way. Yeah, I don't know. Well, we have this whole episode to talk about sainthood, don't we? This is the theological episode. It's not at all. I don't really want to talk about that. I really only want to talk about Joan of Arc. Okay. I just took my leather jacket off. We're getting serious now. All right. Let's do the next two songs. All right. Let's do two songs now. Or actually, no, let's do, oof. Okay. This is I've got a tough one here because these next three songs I have slotted up are all around 5 minutes long, but they go well together, I think. Let's do all three of them, okay? We're gonna do all three for the sake of sound, sonically. This is the best option for us, okay? So we're gonna get right into it. I'm not gonna tell you what you're listening to. You'll hear in a second. Okay, let's do that.

Hello. Back again. That was a long break. I hope you had a relaxing second to regain your senses and meditate on some music. Yeah, that's what I hoped you did. All right. What did we listen to? You may be asking. Okay, in order of appearance, we had, quite straightforward here, Joan of Arc by Leonard Cohen. Oh boy, don't know if you've heard of that guy. After that, we had Joanie by Kate Bush. And then after that, what you just heard was Kimberly by Patti Smith. And can I just say, she's really good. She's really good. She's really good. I mean, just like listening to the lyrics, she has such a way with words. I love poetry, and Patti Smith is also a poet on top of being a musician and a photographer and et cetera, et cetera. Anyways, love poetry. And recently I've been thinking a lot about the way that words sound, and I think that's one of my weaker points as a poet, is that I have a tough time really feeling like I'm actually meticulously picking out the correct words that I want to use to like have that rhythm. And yeah, I don't know. I've been a little self-conscious about my poetry lately, which is like I was on a real roll of just writing a bunch of notes at poetry, to then post on my Instagram story, and there are some good ones there, but also like I don't know, I just I can't I don't ha I don't feel like I have that freedom in myself right now. I'm being quite critical of my work lately. In a lot of areas, which sucks because it makes it harder to share it, and that's one of the joys of creating things, I think, is to share it with a wider audience, or even not a wider audience, just with people, people that you care about. And I love sharing things that I make with people I care about, because usually you create this mutually beneficial back and forth, and that's very nice. I think that's very nice. I think some of my strongest, I mean, actually almost all of my strongest friendships have been built off of this sort of building of creative works, either together, as in like you're working together on one thing, or bouncing ideas off of each other about separate things, or, you know, just all of that. It's really great. I think that's really great. I think if I had $1 billion, I would become one of those people who funds a bunch of artists, and I would move all my friends onto a non-cult commune, and then we'd all make art together forever, and it would be so awesome, and it would be so great. But anyways, Patti Smith, beautiful, beautiful, beautiful, beautiful. Of course, the line where she mentions Joan of Arc, here I stand again in this old electric wind whirlwind. The sea rushes up my knees like flame, and I feel just some misplaced Joan of Arc in the cause as you looking up at me. It's great. It's really good. But also, just like listening to it again, and it's just like, oh, I'm looking at the lyrics right now, guys. You have to give me a second. Ugh, she says your soul was like a network of spittle. I love the word spittle, guys. I do. Sorry, I'm giggling to myself because it's kind of ridiculous to say, but it's such a good word. I hope it's on my list of favorite words. I have a list of favorite words in my notes app where I just add a bunch of words that I love, kind of self-explanatory. Anyways, we're gonna do two songs now. And I'll tell you right now, one of them has the exact same name. We're doing a little bit of a repeat of last episode where a lot of these songs have really similar names. Or actually, no, that's not even true. It's just that two of these songs have the exact same name, and they're by different artists. We listened to previously, if you remember, like 10 minutes ago, we listened to Joan of Arc by Leonard Cohen here on at Ready Ready Radio on Simmons Radio, the Shark, doing my due diligence here. Joan of Arc by Leonard Cohen. Now we are going to listen to Joan of Arc by Madonna. If you were hoping I said Arcade Fire, that's not going to happen because
I listened to that song. I have never listened to Arcade Fire before. I listened to that song to see if I wanted to put it on this playlist. And I went, I don't know about it. Anyways, right, we're going to do Joan of Arc by Madonna. And then after that, we're going to do Only If for a Night by Florence plus The Machine. Okay, and then we'll be back. I will be back. Okay, Madonna time. Yay!

Oh my God, Florence Welch, am I right? Am I right? Oh God, it's Florence and the Machine. God, it's she's good. She's really good. I have probably listened to Dance Fever, like 100 times over the course of, I don't know, like the last 2 years. It's a really good album. It is so good. I don't think there's a single song on that album that doesn't make me want to dance, which is just like, God. I think of that tweet where it's like a picture of a tambourine in like a shower caddy, and it's like, just in case Florence and the Machine comes on in the shower. And I'm like, yes, I understand that. I understand that completely. I listened to that album so many times in the shower. God, it's so good. It's just so good. This song is not from Dance Fever. It's from a different album. But it's also so good. It's it's so good. To say something a little cruel here, I paired Madonna with this song because I didn't really love the Madonna song. I like the chorus. I think the chorus is really fun. But the actual content of the song, it's give or take. I mostly put it there because I like Madonna overall. This is like more modern Madonna, which I don't dislike. But I'm not as big a fan of Joan of Arc Madonna. I mostly put it on because, one, I like Madonna, as I said, and two, I just think saying Joan of Arc by Madonna is kind of funny, because Madonna, the Virgin Mary, Joan of Arc, Saint, okay, anyways, so I put these two together because I was like, well, if they don't like Madonna, well, they gotta like this song. And I really think I think this song uplifts Madonna. I do have to say, though, when I was listening to it, Joan of Arc, Madonna, I was like, you know, this is kind of like a funny, this would have been funny to play back to back with Big Mouth Strikes Again, because I think it is kind of, I don't know, I've seen many people online, because there's a whole joke of like, how dare Morrissey say he knows how Joan of Arc felt. And honestly, that's fine. I don't care. It's a joke. And even if people are taking it seriously, who cares? Screw Morrissey. But I think it's so funny that he says he knows how Joan of Arc felt over like a silly little thing, which is the point of the song. It's being overdramatic. But Madonna is saying she's not Joan of Arc quite yet, and I think that's funny. I think that's a funny little parallel there. I said that I would announce the winners to one person. I said I would announce the winners, saying this all to you. Okay, it's gonna be Ambrose wins first place, then Maddie, then Veronica, then Cindy, and then Miley. Okay, thank you, everybody. We're gonna get into the next two songs, and I just have to say, okay, this is part of why I apologize at the beginning of this playlist being rushed, because it might not seem rushed, but it kind of is, because we're gonna play actually, I don't have to tell you now. I can wait 7 minutes and then I'll tell you. Yeah, we're going to do that. Wait 7 minutes and then come back. Did I say during this break what you're listening to? Well, this is Ready Ready Radio, The Shark. What? No, this is Ready Ready Radio on Simmons Radio, The Shark. We're going to listen to the next two songs now. Yep. They're both by musicians. Oh no. Oh man. I flubbed that one. Okay, just listen to the songs. Okay.

Hello. Okay, we're back. Of course, we're back to Ready Ready Radio on Simmons Radio the Shark. I've realized that I actually haven't said that much about Joan of Arc. Apologies. Let me complain about something related to her. I think every single painting I've ever seen of her, despite the things I like about them, I don't think that they capture her image at all. And they give her hair is too long. In every single one of them, her hair is too long. Especially the ones where she's burnt at the stake. They shaved her head before they killed her. FYI. So I actually don't really know what era these paintings are coming out of. You classical painters, you're being inaccurate. You're being misogynistic. What the heck? Guys, what the heck? I can't believe these classical painters. This is a gripe I have, and it's annoying to me. I have to say, a personal connection I have to Joan of Arc. I'll tell you the name of the songs in a second, but I have to talk about myself first. A personal connection I have to Joan of Arc is not this February, but the one before that. I impulsively decided that I was going to cut my hair short and give myself bangs. I say give myself, I mean employ one of my friends. So my lovely friend came over to my house after school, and she did a nice job cutting my hair into a little bob. And I can't describe it in any of the funny ways people describe bobs, because those all include curse words. Darn it. Anyway, she cut it into a little bob and she gave me bangs, and it was super cute. I was so thankful of her for doing this for free. And I was so grateful. And then she left, and then I went, oh my God, I hate my hair. And it was not her fault. It was a good haircut. So I destroyed it, and I was like, well, I've just cut my bangs like even shorter, and now my hair is all choppy and I look awful. And I was like mourning this on my Instagram story. And then my other friend was like, okay, Joan of Arc. And I was like, wait, it's fine now. And it did genuinely, it changed everything for me. It made me, I was like, wait, you're right. You are right. Anyways, this is my petition, #. Give Joan of Arc bowl cuts in your depictions of her. Yeah, thanks. Okay. Anyways, the last two songs you just heard were... Let's do backwards order. Okay, I'm not going to do backwards order. The first one you heard... Oh, man, sorry. I don't want to say this. Okay. I have to. I'm just... Ashton, I should have just told you when you asked, because now you're going to be like, oh, I know why you didn't want to tell. Okay, anyways, it was Maya the Psychic by Gerard Way. And part of the reason I didn't want to do this playlist so soon was because I played a song from the same album last week. And I just feel like that's too repetitive. There is only one solo album, but who cares? It feels repetitive and lazy to me. So all of you, burn me at the stake. Do what you must. Whatever. I also have to clarify that this song is not technically about Joan of Arc, but also, like, it is. And I don't have really the time to get into explaining it, but it is. And I said it is, so it is now. And you listen to it under the context of me saying already, or having implied that it was a Joan of Arc song, a song about Joan of Arc. And you listen to it, and I did not receive a single message saying this song isn't about Joan of Arc. What are you talking about? Because it is. Anyways, after that, we listened to Glory of the 80s by Tori Amos. Okay, we're really running out of time here, and my last song is 6 minutes long. Oops. We're going to end off the night with whoa, what's happening to my words? Come on, man. I can read. I'm developing dyslexia at an insanely fast rate right now. It's not even, okay. We're going to listen to the last song of the night.
here at Ready Ready Radio. And yeah, we're gonna end it off with Long Island City, Here I Come by Geese. This is not the most Joan of Arc song ever, but I think it's a good send off. Like Maya the Psychic, it is the last song on its specific album. And yeah, I have to be nice really quick. I have to be kind and loving and thinking of my friends. But I don't think I would have listened to this album had it not been for my friend's recommendation. So thank you for that. It's unfortunate we didn't get to see them in concert because they blew up crazy right as all. You, right. Yep. Okay. We're going to play the song now. Thank you so much for listening. Have a good night. I love you. Happy St. Patrick's Day. Remember to, I'm not going to say listen to the voices, but, if the voices are telling you to lead an army against the English, do it, man. Do that. Yeah, do that. Okay. Good night. Love you. Good night. Happy St. Patrick's Day. Bye.

where they're going. Nobody knows where they're going. Nobody knows where they're going except me. I told poor Joan, you've been talking.

0: I don't think your mic is on.
1: My mic was not on. But I was saying, welcome to Going York Radio. We're talking about Les Mis today. And I'm your host, Afia, with my fabulous, wonderful, amazing, the best co-host ever in the whole world.
0: Oh my gosh.
1: Anya.
2: Hi.
1: Hi. Yeah, we're talking about Les Mis.

0: is like a really iconic musical. I'm very excited to talk about it. And yeah, you should check out our Instagram first before you do anything else. At Going Dark Radio for some trivia. And if you get all right, we will give you a shout out at the end of the show.
1: Very special.
0: Yeah, nothing. I kind of forgot what to do because like we haven't been live for a week, so.
1: Yeah, we're a little rusty.
0: We're a little rusty, but it's okay. We're getting back into it. Here we are, and we're ready. I think Anya's going to give us a little Les Mis synopsis, but
1: yes,
0: I can also do that, or
1: we can figure it out together
0: as we go. Yeah.
1: So it starts out with Jean Valjean, who is currently a prisoner. It's set. The show is set in what year?
0: It starts in 1807, I think.
1: Okay. And then so like early 1800s, but it does span like a long.
0: It does
1: span
0: until 1832 is when the June Revolution happens, which is kind of like the crux of the whole show.
1: Yeah.
0: But it spans like 30 years. I'm quite sure. If I'm wrong, let me know and I will correct it. I can also look right now while on synopsizing.
1: Yeah, so it's kind of like complicated because there's so many characters and storylines that all kind of come together.
0: So insane.
1: A little bit into the Wood style, but not quite as dramatic. but yeah, I feel like the first sort of section of the show is about Jean Valjean and his kind of cat and mouse story with Javert, who was like the police officer, I guess.
0: It's
1: he's
0: such an
1: inspector.
0: 1815. Yeah.
1: Wow. You're pretty close. But then some more other things happen. They introduce Fantine, who has a daughter named Cosette, who is being raised by some crazy evil con artists.
0: Who run an inn.
1: Yeah, they're played by Helena Bonham Carter and Sacha Baron Cohen.
0: To go over. Oh, and we should backtrack a little bit. Jean Valjean is played by
1: Hugh Jackman.
0: Hugh Jackman. I almost said Hugh Grant. Two different people. And Javert is played by Russell Crowe.
1: Yeah, kind of crazy. He's not usually a musical guy.
0: No, he isn't. And Cosette is a child. I don't know who she's played by, but as an adult.
1: Amanda Seyfried.
0: Yes.
1: Big fan.
0: And Fantine is Anne Hathaway.
1: Yes, she is.
0: So it's really like a stacked cast. We'll get into that.
1: Yeah. anyways. And then sort of after they've introduced all these characters and their relationships, they kind of move into like the revolution side of things.
0: Yes.
1: Which is kind of the whole second act.
0: I would agree.
1: Yeah, so this is set in the June Revolution, which is basically everyone's poor and no one has money except for, like, the 1%. And this is when the Palace of Versailles is being built, so they're, like, mad?
0: No.
1: No?
0: No.
1: Oh.
0: Palace of Versailles is built in the 1700s.
1: Oh.
0: Or, like, even before that.
1: Guys, don't listen to me.
0: They're mad because they had the French Revolution in the late 1790s. And then, you know, they, like, overthrew their king, but then they had the Reign of Terror, which is basically this like, we all know what that means. But, like, the Reign of Terror, they cut off a bunch of people's heads. It was this very authoritarian, like, very, like, fascistic, nationalistic movement in France, and it was really bad. And so after that, they elected an emperor to be their next leader, Napoleon. And after Napoleon, they were like, oh, we love having a king, and they brought the king back. And then, you know, after, you know, you bring a king back, there's going to be this huge wealth divide and wealth gap. And there was still a lot of, like, militarism left over from the like, Reign of Terror. Because the Reign of Terror introduces this really strict legal system. But it also erased, like, the Catholic Church. So when Napoleon took power, he reinstated the Catholic Church, but kept a lot of the harsh legal systems in place. So by, like, 1815, you know, there's a super severe legal system heavily influenced by the Catholic Church, and there's like not a lot of wealth going around to everybody in the lower classes. So by 1832 they were like, okay, this cannot keep happening. So in 1832 they had the June Revolution, where they basically, citizens of Paris, opposed the monarchy and were like, we want a constitutional democracy, we want a constitutional monarchy. And they were like, they got completely crushed. The spoiler, the end of the, like, they don't win.
1: Okay.
0: If you want a revolution that succeeds, it's not in Les Mis.
1: Yeah.
0: Sorry,
1: it has a sad ending.
0: It does. They're completely crushed. But in 1848, 16 years later, during the July Revolution, they are able to finally actually overthrow the king, and they are successful, and they establish a democracy.
1: Yay.
0: And that's how France is today. So
1: that was a great history lesson. Thank you.
0: Thanks.
1: But basically, everyone's poor, and they're all mad about it.
0: Yes.
1: Okay, which is ties back into why Jean Valjean was in prison in the first place.
0: Yeah.
1: He stole one loaf of bread, and he faced 20 years in prison.
0: Well, he faced 5, and then he tried to escape.
1: And then he faced 20. But just because he was hungry and he was trying to help his family.
0: Anyway, so I love a militaristic legal system.
1: Right.
0: There's so much crossover in this movie to today.
1: Yeah, it's very inspiring.
0: Yeah, I love it. It's great.
1: But we did have one question about this show, which is, why are all the actors British? Or not the actors, but the characters.
0: I love a movie where they're supposed to be, like, from Europe.
1: Anywhere in Europe. They're just like, let's make them British.
0: I think they, instead of trying to do an accent, we're just going to make them British.
1: It's just, it's confusing.
0: Right.
1: Because, first of all, Hugh Jackman, lead character, is Australian.
0: Yeah.
1: So it's not like they're like, oh, we can let them all keep their, like, original accents.
0: No, he does a British accent the whole show.
1: Yeah, it's so weird. Like, I understand, like, French accents can be kind of hard to understand.
0: The only person, they sometimes do a French accent on certain words.
1: Yeah, they say, like, vive la France.
0: And then they do Marius.
1: Yeah.
0: That's it.
1: Like, okay.
0: Okay, sure.
1: And then to the bit, guys.
0: Or, like, Sacha Baron Cohen does...
1: Sacha? He loves an accent.
0: He loves an accent. So he does an accent, but it's not French, but it's not British. It's just kind of like...
1: It's just kind of Sasha.
0: It's just kind of like in the middle where he's like...
1: He's just being weird.
0: Yeah, he's just like a weirdo. I don't...
1: But him and Helena, they're just like... So they're also both in Sweeney Todd.
0: Yes.
1: Which we did a few weeks ago. And we were like, wow, Helena Bonham Carter literally just like plays the same character. Like, she's like this kind of maternal, but like mostly insane, like weird lady. It's like, and then Sacha Baron Cohen is also just like this campy, over the top figure.
0: Random
1: like,
0: guy.
1: Yeah.
0: Like, also abusive to children.
1: Right.
0: And like a con artist.
1: Yeah.
0: They're the same people.
1: They just like typecast.
0: And they works really well for them. They do a great job every time.
1: It's true.
0: And but. I kind of liked, I think I liked their performances in Sweeney Todd a little bit better, though.
1: Really?
0: Not a ton. I liked Sacha Baron Cohen's character better in Sweeney Todd.
1: Yeah.
0: Because I just think...
1: He's just a little less evil.
0: He's just less disgusting.
1: Mm-hmm.
0: Like, I think that their whole, like, the Thénardiers, like, they're so... Like, their characters are just, like, so, like, gross. Like, they live in this, like, this horrible, like... And they put themselves through this, by the way. Like, they could probably be fine with the amount of money that they're stealing from people. They just, like, don't... Like, they live in this, like, squalid, disgusting conditions. And it, like, makes
1: me... Yeah. Like, it's, like, it's a physical manifestation of their greed.
0: Yeah, it's so true, Anya. You're so right. It's just nasty to look at.
1: Yeah, it's true. Very true. But we do love a lot of other people on the show. Anne Hathaway, you think she's perfect in everything she does.
0: Yes.
1: Big shout out to her.
0: We
1: she has a beautiful voice. She's a great actress.
0: She's so good in all the movies she's done.
1: And Fantine is such like a tragic role. She's forced to she lost Cosette because she couldn't afford to have a child. Or her husband left her, so she was single.
0: And she wasn't never really truly married to him.
1: Yes.
0: You know, children of wedlock, you might as well just die. So
1: she had to send her away, but she also still can't low-key support her, so she has to send her the money to help.
0: And Cosette, by the way, lives with Helena and Sacha Baron Cohen's character.
1: Who are also...
0: Thénardier.
1: Well, this is where... So, Fantine is... She loses her job, so she has to, like, turn to, like, literally selling her body.
0: But this is where it gets crazy, because Fantine's job... We'll get into it later, but, like, Hugh Jackman's character, Jean Valjean, is Fantine's boss.
1: Yes.
0: There's so many interconnections.
1: But the other thing is that Fantine dies because she gets so sick after selling her body that she dies. And then we realize that, like, she probably didn't have to be doing all that because the Thénardiers were probably conning her and asking for way more money than they actually needed.
0: 100%.
1: Like,
0: 100%.
1: So she died for nothing.
0: She died for nothing.
1: Cosette was raised without her mother for nothing.
0: Yeah, and so she was raised by Jean Valjean.
1: She was. But they could have been a cute little happy family.
0: I know, and they weren't. Oh my god. This movie is movie, musical, everything. The book, movie, musical, all of it tragic and horrible. But we also had comments on...
1: That's kind of the point.
0: Yeah, I know. It's called Les Misérables for a reason.
1: Yeah.
0: Hugh is so nasally in this whole show,
1: yeah, it's
0: though.
1: A little confusing. I think this was the first musical he was in. So I think he was still learning.
0: I hope.
1: He did a great job in The Greatest Showman.
0: We have nothing against him.
1: Nothing against him. Just a little odd. And the show is very vibrato-y. So
0: but
1: I think
0: he
1: that
0: does
1: also
0: a lot of vibrato. Like, I feel like he only sings
1: people
0: vibrato.
1: People make fun of him for it. It's like, there's this guy on TikTok who like parodies him all the time. It's really funny.
0: It's okay, though. Yeah. He was still really good. It's always a good when we see a man in a show and you go, wow, he's such a good, he would be such a good dad.
1: Yeah.
0: Whenever we say that, it's like they're doing a good job.
1: Mm-hmm. And we say it a lot, so.
0: Do we?
1: I feel like, yeah. Not in this show, just him.
0: I feel like Marius could be a good dad.
1: Oh, for sure. He would be a great dad.
0: He'd
1: be such a good girl dad.
0: He'd be such a good girl dad. We're okay.
1: Anyways. But back to Cosette.
0: Yes.
1: She is, like, the face of the show.
0: She really is.
1: She's on the playbill. She's on the movie album cover.
0: She's on every single random live cast, live concert. She's on everything. She is the face of the show.
1: And then we were wondering why, so I was looking into it, and it's like, wow, like, she connects all the characters.
0: Right.
1: She's Fantine's child, and then Valjean's kind of child, adopted. She, at the end, she marries Marius, and then she's, like, raised by the Thénardiers.
0: And
1: she has a friendship with Eponine, kind of. Like
0: when they're little. Yeah. She, like, was raised alongside Eponine.
1: Oh, yeah, Eponine is, Helena and Sasha's
0: child.
1: Sorry, guys, I'm such a fake theater kid.
0: It's okay. The Thénardier's
1: real daughter.
0: Real daughter. And then she's played by who, Sarah?
1: Her, when she's an adult,
0: an
1: she's
0: adult.
1: Samantha Barks.
0: Samantha Barks, yes.
1: Who is a Broadway, famous, kind of famous. She's,
0: yeah.
1: She was played also, too.
0: Yes.
1: I think it's great when they, bring in actual Broadway stars, because there's so many, like, A-list actors in this from the movies. Like, you have, like, Anne Hathaway and Amanda Seyfried and Hugh Jackman.
0: But Amanda Seyfried also did, like, Mamma Mia.
1: Yeah, but she's,
0: before.
1: Like, from Mean Girls.
0: That's true.
1: But yes.
0: But she did Mamma Mia after Mean Girls.
1: This is true.
0: And then she did Les Mis
1: after
0: still
1: that. Kind of a movie musical.
0: It's true.
1: But this
0: she does
1: has,
0: sing in it, and so it is,
1: yeah.
0: Like...
1: But this has, like, Erin Tveit, and who we love.
0: We love Erin Tveit.
1: And Samantha Barks, who are both, like, from Broadway.
0: Yeah, I feel like Eddie Redmayne did Broadway, too, but I could be wrong.
1: Let's see.
0: Eddie Redmayne is also in it. He's Marius. He marries Cosette.
1: He's great, too. He has a little bit of a unique voice.
0: Is it good or bad? We'll never know.
1: Up to you.
0: Daniel Huddleston is in it.
1: Yes, who also played Jack in Into the
0: Woods.
1: He's
0: like a child.
1: He's so cute. Mm-hmm. He plays Gavroche.
0: He's, oh my god.
1: Which is, like, literally the sweetest character.
0: You're gonna hear him sing in our song very soon.
1: Well, yes.
0: Before we tell you all about our song, I feel like we should start doing our bumpers before, because we always run over, and then it's actually, like, 20 minutes past, so we should just start doing that.
1: Yeah,
0: before.
1: We have to follow the radio rules.
0: Yeah, sorry, I'm just, like, speaking out loud, but then everyone else gets to hear it, too, which is super cool and fun. So, before we play you this wonderful song, I just want to remind you that you're listening to Simmons Radio, The Shark. And this is your favorite musical theater show with Afia and Anya, Going Dark Radio.
1: Yay!
0: Right.
1: The first song that we have for you is kind of underrated, I think.
0: Agree.
1: The main song that people know from the show, I think, is "Do You Hear the People Sing," which we're also gonna play later.
0: And "I Dreamed a Dream."
1: Yeah, and "On My Own."
0: Yes.
1: And "Woman Anymore," but in the revolutionary.
0: Oh,
1: in
0: the
1: revolutionary idea.
0: Context, yeah.
1: Yeah. But
0: very
1: this
0: lucky.
1: One is also super important for that, because it shows the people. Singing and like wait
0: oh
1: but
0: oh,
1: it's like
0: so
1: the people speaking it's the scene is when like a bunch of rich people are like coming through this main square and like all the people are like collected being like, do you see us, like this is your real people, like we are all poor and struggling, like
0: yeah, like we're literally the majority of the city and we're poor.
1: Yeah.
0: Yeah,
1: but it's great. So this song is called Paris Look Down by Daniel Huddlestone, Aaron Tveit, Eddie Redmayne, and students from the Les Miserables, the Motion Picture Soundtrack Deluxe Edition.

0: Welcome back.
1: That one's done.
2: I'm sorry.
0: So, for our next little section here, we want to talk about the plot, get into the nitty-gritty.
2: It's really gritty.
0: So, for our hot take of the day, this should become like a recurring...
2: I think a segment that we start doing, our hot take of the show.
0: So, our hot take for Les Mis was that we kind of think that Jean Valjean kind of brought some of the punishment on himself.
2: 100%.
0: Like, okay, so yes, absolutely, the system is corrupt and horrible, and it's, like, not fair.
2: Right.
0: But he should, like, be smarter. Like, first of all, he tried to escape. That's kind of fair. Like, but then he got 15 years added to his sentence.
2: So, right, he could have been out in 5 years.
0: Right, which is still a long time in those devastating conditions. But he knew the consequences.
2: And it's like, it's not like it's easy to escape from that.
0: Right.
2: Like, escaping from prison rarely works out for
0: you. The odds are very bad.
2: Yeah.
0: But then...
2: it's just, like, crazy.
0: At the end of his 20 years, he's not even technically free. He's on parole.
2: Right.
0: And he keeps, like, evading his parole. Or...
2: he doesn't evade his parole for the first time. He doesn't check into parole for, like, a few times. But he also, like... he's not able to be hired because he's like, his parole papers are like, oh, you're like the most dangerous person in France, actually, and if people even look at you, you'll like kill them, which is a crazy thing for your parole papers to say. Prison abolition was
0: all he did was steal bread, by the way.
2: Yeah, like he wasn't actually that dangerous at all, which he brings up a lot. I feel like he's like, all I did was steal a loaf of bread every time he sees Javert. It's like, okay, we get it.
0: Yeah,
2: but he's like, he's not able to work. Like, he's unable to get work, he's unable to get food, he's unable to get shelter. Because, like, people are like, well, you're, like, a dangerous man, like, wanted by society. Why would we want you in our establishment? And...
0: so then he goes to a priest.
2: Yes. Well, he, like, sleeps outside.
0: He's taken in by a priest.
2: Yeah. And instead of being grateful...
0: he steals from the priest.
2: Oh my god, it's so frustrating.
0: It's so, like, you didn't have to do that. You could have just, like, low-key lived there and, like, had shelter and food. Instead, you choose to steal and run away. And he gets caught. Naturally.
2: He's not a good thief. I feel like it's just, like, he's not good at that.
0: Yeah.
2: He should really get better.
0: He should find a different profession.
2: He does.
0: Which he does. Great transition.
2: He becomes a mayor?
0: Somehow becomes the mayor of the town.
2: Basically, he rips up his parole papers.
0: Yeah.
2: And it just, like, assumes a new identity.
0: I don't know how he did that. It's very impressive.
2: I'd love to know how he just, like, was like, oh, I'll be the mayor.
0: I guess he has that charm.
2: He does. But, like, I'd love to know, because it's, like, it's a 7-year time skip between when he gets out of prison and we see him at the thing. And then all of a sudden, it's, like, literally 1823, and he's like, I'm the mayor, and I own the factory, and I am really big and powerful, and everyone's scared of me. And it's like, okay, so...
0: yeah, it's, like, really confusing. But
2: yeah.
0: Good for him,
2: I'm happy
0: guess.
2: For him. This is positive,
0: And he's like a good mayor. Like, he's good
2: at
0: it.
2: He's a good man. He's, like, really good. He's very honest. And he's very fair. Well, the thing is, like, after he gets caught stealing all this stuff from the priest, he's like, I need to turn my life around. He has, like, an existential crisis about it. He becomes, like, the really, like, religious, but, like, in, like, the opposite way of Javert, I feel like.
0: Yeah.
2: They kind of foil each other. Is that my phone? Oh,
0: but
2: my
0: God. Yeah,
2: because Javert is, like, very religious, and he's, like, the law, like, God makes the law, and, like, if you don't follow the law, like, God doesn't want you.
0: Yeah.
2: And, like, you can never be forgiven for your crimes, basically.
0: Mm-hmm.
2: And...
0: so that's where he's at.
2: And then, Jean Valjean is, like, you can be forgiven for your crimes as long as you do good things with your life after them. It's, like, two very distinct versions of...
0: and I think it's pretty clear that, like, Javert is, like, the villain.
2: Right.
0: So, like, that's kind of the movie is expressing, like, Jean Valjean's opinion on this.
2: Right. And I feel like Javert is the villain because he doesn't allow people to change and grow. Like, he's so stuck in his, like, mindset. So I think it is... I think that you just said that, but, like, it is weird. But he becomes mayor, and then he adopts...
0: Cosette.
2: Like...
0: who then grows up...
2: they move to France. They move to Paris after, because Javert discovers him again. Like, he's, like, constantly being hunted by Javert after he didn't follow his parole, and for some reason Javert is, like, has a big thing, like, against him
0: because he got away from him, and he's mad about it. He doesn't want anyone to get away from him.
2: That's true.
0: But once Cosette grows up, he gets into this kind of... She gets into this love triangle with, what are their names? Marius and Eponine.
2: Eponine. But it's not really a love triangle. No, Marius is the center of the love triangle. It's a true love corner.
0: This is how love triangles... Guys, when people refer to love triangles, they don't actually mean a triangle.
2: I know, but...
0: And that's just what that means.
2: But I don't like it.
0: Well, it's true.
2: It's not inaccurate. Sorry, it's true. Not correct to geometry.
0: Basically, Eponine and Cosette both want to be with Marius, but Marius only wants Cosette.
2: So Marius is the center of the love triangle. I just said that.
0: Yeah. But, basically, it's, like, really dramatic and weird, because, like, Marius and Cosette see each other on the street for, like, 5 seconds, and they're like, we're in love, and we have to be together, or else I'm gonna die.
2: Yeah, he sings a song about it.
0: Yeah.
2: We almost played it for you guys, but we didn't.
0: Yeah, we chose not to, sorry. But we're gonna sing their love song, so yeah. stay tuned for that.
2: 5 minutes, guys. We can do this.
0: But we're like, wow, that's, like, really dramatic. Like, it's kind of unnecessary, and Eponine's really sad, because she's in love with Marius, and she has known him for longer.
2: Yeah.
0: And she kind of, like, has to watch this unfold in front of her eyes, and it's, like, pretty sad. But, I don't know, I wonder if the reason that it's so dramatic is because they all think they're about to, like, well, they're about to do this revolution, and they might all die, and most of them do. And, spoiler alert, Eponine does die during the revolution. So, maybe it is a little bit justified that they're all kind of feeling like it's the end of the world if they don't get what they want.
2: I think it's a little bit justified.
0: Yeah.
2: I think that it's just, like, they're, all their motives are different.
0: That's really true.
2: Like, they all have such different motives, but, like, Cosette and Marius just, like, want human connection, and Eponine just wants to be in love with Marius and wants Marius to love her back.
0: Yeah.
2: And then all of Marius' friends, Marius's friends just want the revolution. So it's, like, it feels super dramatic because, like, everyone has, like, a different end goal in the situation. So
0: and
2: it's, like...
0: All of the guys have, like, dedicated their lives to this. Like, they want to, like, give their lives up for this battle.
2: Yeah, they're, like, ready to die for it. Yeah. And Marius, I think, initially is too. When you see him initially, he's like ready to die, but when he sees Cosette,
0: he
2: he's like
0: in love. And he's like, wait, maybe life worth living. Life is worth living.
2: Life is worth living. Sorry, yeah. It was horrible. But I don't know. I don't love that. I don't love that everyone's willing to die for their cause, but like I wish that he wasn't like, and now I'm not even into the revolution. Because like, he has this weird like moment where he's like,
0: forget it, I'm in love.
2: Yeah, which is like also like you could be in love and also think the revolution is like needed and cool. Yeah.
0: But he does join them in the end, so it's okay. But this, I was thinking about this. It's a little bit, it was weird because at the end of the movie, after the revolution fails, Marius and Cosette get married. They have this like big white wedding, Mamma Mia core,
2: right?
0: But they're both like kind of rich and like it's like, did you forget about everything you fought for?
2: I don't think they did.
0: But it seems like they've just moved on and they're living their fancy little rich life. And it's like, what's even the moral of the story?
2: I think he does. The wedding, I feel like Cosette really would want a big white wedding, because she's, like, been through all of this shit.
0: Yeah.
2: Stuff. Like, she's been through it. She's been, like, hiding away from, like, everybody her whole entire life. And so, like, her being, she wants, like, that, like, moment of luxury. But I feel like Marius could be like, you know what, do you see how, but she's also philanthropist with her dad. Like, she would go go to these, like, poor areas, and she would, like, give out, people would, like, give money and, like, help people. So I feel like, generally, I feel like they would just, like, they would continue to do that, and, like, maybe Marius would continue to, like, stir the revolution, and she would, like, continue to help the poor with, like, their wealth. I would hope that's what they were doing. But it's really unclear. I don't know if it's more clear in the book.
0: Maybe. They have more time
2: in
0: the book.
2: Hard to say.
0: But I do think the show is, like, it really boils down to, like, this was a hard time, and, like, this is what happened. It's just history, you know? There's no, it's not, like... I mean, obviously, it's a little bit, like, romanticized in many ways.
2: But it's
0: this is what happened, like, and all it really is about is, like, the people, the characters, and their relationships, and they just, like, it's telling their story, and how it would have happened.
2: And their story is just, they also happen to be living at this time where they're poor, and they need this revolution to happen for them to, like, be better. Which is beautiful.
0: And it's not like they're, like, these, like, talented people. They're just regular people who needed to have
2: that's
0: change.
2: That's the thing. Like, that's a lot of the people, like, in the revolution, like, all of Marius's friends, like, they're just regular guys. Like, Gavroche is just, like, a regular kid.
0: He's just, like, a kid.
2: He's nine. He's nine. He's a child.
0: Yeah.
2: Like, they're just, like, he's, like, oh, I need my family, and, like, I need my, like, probably all his friends who are also, like, nine.
0: He's, like, Les and Newsies.
2: I know.
0: What is it with, like, little boys in musicals?
2: I don't know. Like, they're always
0: Les,
2: there.
0: Gavroche. Jack.
2: There's another one.
0: The one from Sweeney Todd.
2: Yeah.
0: Whose name I don't remember.
2: Pirelli's kid.
0: Yeah. It's just like a thing.
2: It's a thing.
0: Okay, well, this next song we really think shows the humanity of the show.
2: Yes. It is A Heart Full of Love, live, by Michael Ball, Judy Kuhn, and Leia Salonga. And we hope you enjoy.

0: Welcome back, everybody. You are listening to Simmons Radio The Shark. This is our episode on Les Mis here at Going Dark Radio.
1: Yes.
0: And, yeah.
1: We're almost done with our... Sorry, I just remembered that we're going to go see it.
0: Yes, ooh. Some personal news. Me and Afia
1: personal theater
0: secured
1: news.
0: Some tickets to go see this when it comes to Boston in the summer.
1: Very exciting stuff.
0: Extremely exciting.
1: If you're at the Boston Opera House on Wednesday the 17th.
0: We'll be there.
1: On June. We'll be there. So come say hi.
0: But yeah.
1: We'll be in the back. We'll be beautiful.
0: We're in the last section in the balcony. Cheapest tickets.
1: And you know what?
0: They do student rush tickets, but we were not feeling brave enough for that. No. But we recommend that you try.
1: We do.
0: If you're in the Boston area.
1: We just really like Les Mis. We really want to go see it. So yeah. We were like, let's try to guarantee ourselves a spot. And also we want to sit next to each other because we can.
0: That's so true.
1: Because we like to look at each other when bad things happen. Yeah.
0: But yeah, we watched the movie and we're like, wow, this is like so good. We should go see it. And I really do think that it's a really good adaptation of the show.
1: I mean, we watched some slime tutorials afterwards, like yesterday, because I think we're going through a phase, but that's okay.
0: It was just so good we couldn't get enough.
1: But our phase did lead us to like look at some slime tutorials, and they looked pretty good, like to what the movie looked like. Huge win.
0: They like rearranged and renamed some songs, but it's like pretty much the bones are like all the same. Bones, yeah. Everything's pretty much the same. But yeah, cool fun fact about this. So Les Mis is based on a book, a very long book.
1: I think it's maybe 100 pages. It's really long.
0: How many? You can't hear you when you whisper.
1: I know, over 800.
0: Okay, wow, that is long.
1: Perhaps.
0: But yeah, so the author was Hugo. What's his full name? Victor Hugo. And he, like, witnessed the revolution. Mm-hmm. So that's pretty cool.
1: Yeah.
0: So it is really, like, a historical account.
1: And Jean Valjean is also based off of, like, a convict that he saw.
0: Oh.
1: And a bunch of the characters are based off of different people he met really and cool. saw. So he, like...
0: This is real, guys.
1: Real. There's also, like, a whole sewer scene in it at the end.
0: Yeah, Aldo was telling us.
1: But, but, like, in the movie, too, but Hugo goes into, like...
0: It's really disgusting.
1: He rambles about sewers in France for so long. For like, so long in the book.
0: And this is, like, 1800s France. They didn't have a good sewage system.
1: But, he's a crazy writer. He also wrote The Hunchback of Notre Dame.
0: Mm-hmm.
1: And the other one that's, like, kind of famous, but I forget what it is. But I feel like a lot of the times in his, like, shows, like, one of the women gets, like, friend-zoned. Or someone gets friend-zoned. Oh. Eponine.
0: Well, she
1: does. The Hunchback of Notre Dame.
0: Yes.
1: Friend-zoned, too.
0: Crazy.
1: Maybe he was, like, really severely friend-zoned, and it's, like, scary for him to, like, find love. Just a thought.
0: Like how Walt Disney, like, made everyone's parents be, like, not in the picture because his parents weren't.
1: Yeah. But it's, like, oh, he only wrote two books, so it's not as bad.
0: Right.
1: It's not, like, okay, well.
0: Another cool thing we noticed about the show is that a lot of the music repeats.
1: I love a motif in music, guys.
0: Yeah.
1: I'm also, this is really embarrassing to like to acknowledge, I'm also a band kid.
0: See, you acknowledge, that's good.
1: Thanks. I was a theater kid, but I was also a band kid. And I love orchestral and symphonic music. It's one of my faves. Everyone has their own theme and all the motifs mm-hmm. are so pretty. And they're all like, all of the chords like are so good. And like the way that the death like theme where people die and they play the same music over and over again after is so good. They all have their own like little lines and phrases that they say. Javert has his own, Jean Valjean has his own, Cosette has her own, like Castle in a Cloud, like that motif is repeated in different ways throughout the music, and then sometimes it's like even broken up, so it's like da da da da da da da like a little bit later and you can like hear like parts of it. I love mm-hmm. when music is like that. It's so cool. It's so awesome, and it made me really happy.
0: And also like the melodies of the words that they're singing too, not just the orchestra. Like they'll be singing a song and you're like, wait a second, I've heard this before.
1: Like look
0: different
1: down.
0: Words. Look down, yes.
1: Times.
0: The beginning work song is the same.
1: Yeah. Or I dreamed, I feel like Who Am I is repeated a few times.
0: Mm-hmm.
1: Cause
0: and On My Own is repeated in a lot of different songs.
1: Yeah.
0: Like the melody.
1: So it's really like fun because it feels very like each person is their own character and they have their own like song, and the way that they think is like the way that they sing almost. Like Javert has his own like melody too, where it's like da da da da da da da da da da da da da da da. But like every time he has like a monologue, he seeks it in that way. Like, what are the monologues when they sing?
0: I don't know.
1: A sing- whenever he has a singing, because they don't talk very much in this movie. This musical, everything is done through song. But all the monologues are like, they have when they do them, they do it through their own like musical motif, which is cool.
0: Yeah, but the technical elements of the show are like, you can tell that it's very thought out and very genius.
1: So good. It doesn't ever look like a green screen. Like, it feels it feels really real. Like, you feel like you're actually in, like, the sewers of France. Ew. In, like, a poor area of France.
0: Yeah.
1: And sets were so elaborate.
0: The character designs were great, too. Like, the costuming and the makeup.
1: The makeup was so good.
0: Which is a challenge because, like, everyone's, like, really poor, so they're all kind of sick. And they have to, like, convey that in a way that's, like...
1: The special effects makeup was so
0: good. Yeah.
1: They all looked like they had scabies.
0: Yeah, but it's also, like, they have to do it in, like, a respectful way, because, right. like, these are real people.
1: Yeah.
0: So.
1: But I think I said that. I'm like, they look, like, they all look so diseased. It's really good. I think I said that. Because they did look really good. Like, it looked realistically diseased, and they all look, like, realistically dirty. Like, Fantine never looks like she's, like, when she's working. She never looks pretty after she's, like, on the street. Like, Cosette doesn't look pretty. No one ever looks, like... Like, there's no obvious... The only people who have obvious makeup on, I feel like, are Cosette when she's living in Paris as an adult. And the Thénardiers, who are, like...
0: Con artists.
1: Like, crazy makeup all the time.
0: Yeah. But it's also, like, not over the top. Well, they're over the top, but everyone else is not over the top. No. It's, like, very...
1: Humble. I feel like they have the same, like, four outfits that they wear, but, like, that makes sense for the time period. Yeah. So it's not, like, a cartoon character.
0: True.
1: All very good stuff. Yeah, the technical elements were really cool.
0: Yeah, we can't wait to go see a show.
1: I know.
0: I think this... Will this be, like, really cool in the round?
1: Like, everything would be so cool in the round.
0: Because, but like, the barricade...
1: Imagine the barricade being... A circle? Imagine you're in the barricade. Imagine that the set... No. Imagine it would be a circle, but imagine, like, after, like, Act 2 starts, and the set comes out and encompasses you in the barricade, so... Like, they act around, like, if you're sitting, like, the barricade is, like, you can see, but it's also, like, you're kind of part of it. So you're watching from inside, or you're watching from, like, being in the houses above them.
0: Wow, that'd be cool.
1: Guys,
0: I mean, you're going to do a show on the round.
1: Soon, apparently.
0: Yes.
1: Perhaps. Guys, I love it. I love set design. Maybe I should do, like, transfer to Simmons, go to school for...
0: Do you say transfer to Simmons?
1: Transfer out.
0: Oh.
1: Transfer to Simmons, go to somewhere for college for set design, musical theater.
0: Maybe.
1: Stage design.
0: Don't do that.
1: Abandon Anya.
0: Oh. It's okay, I can do this without you. Just kidding.
1: Who would do a really great historical analysis of it, though?
0: No one.
1: It's true. Well, probably somebody else.
0: You could No one.
1: I bet Ella could do it.
0: No.
1: I'm kidding.
0: You're irreplaceable. Okay, well, it seems like we ran out of things to talk about.
1: Genuinely.
0: So let's play our last song for you guys. We wanted to end on a very positive note. This song is supposed to be, like, very uplifting and encouraging for the audience. This is Do You Hear the People Sing by Michael McGuire and the Les Mis original Broadway cast recording.

0: Welcome back to Going Dark Radio. You're listening to the Simmons Shark. We're on Yanofia, and we were talking a little bit about Les Mis, but now we're not really talking about Les Mis, and we're primarily talking about fun theater news, our trivia, and what you can go and see in the next few weeks.
1: Yes. So tonight only.
0: Is it tonight?
1: Yeah, it's Friday.
0: The 9th.
1: Well, that was Thursday, so that'd be a little weird. No, it's tonight at 7:30. You can go see Little Shop of Horrors by Sue F. Theater and the Puppet Lab. It's puppets, which is pretty cool.
0: That is pretty cool.
1: It's only $5 for Sue F. students, $10 for everyone else. It's going to be really good, so go see that.
0: You can also see The Wash at the Front Porch Arts Collective this weekend only. So if that's something that you're interested in, you should go check that out. I don't quite know what the price is for that,
1: but I assume The Wash is $15.
0: $15.
1: It's about, oh, it's actually really cool. it's set in 1881. It's a staged reading. But it is about, it's only 2 nights or 2 days. And it's about, black laundresses in Atlanta in 1881 who led a strike, weeks before the International Cotton Exposition was coming to town. And they were demanding higher pay, I think, and it was the first successful interracial organized labor strike of the post-Civil War era.
0: That's beautiful.
1: Very cool.
0: We love that.
1: Yeah, so that's tomorrow and Sunday.
0: At the Front Porch Arts Collective.
1: Mm-hmm. And it's your last chance to see Angry, Raucous,
0: yeah.
1: And Shamelessly Gorgeous over at Lyric Stage.
0: Yes.
1: So yeah, $20 for that one.
0: And some theater news. The Chess Cast album, music by Benny Anderson and Bjorn Alves, featuring Aaron,
1: and those are the people from ABBA.
0: Yes. Featuring Aaron Tveit, Leah Michelle, and Nicholas Christopher.
1: Is
0: out. Very exciting. Maybe we should listen to that.
1: Yeah, we should. We love Aaron Tveit.
0: We do love Aaron
1: Tveit. And we don't love Leah Michelle, but she has a great voice.
0: It's true. I don't know how I feel about that. It's like one person I really like and one person I don't like as much.
1: I know, it's
0: in
1: like
0: one album. It's like, wow, okay.
1: But I feel like their voices would go really, really well together.
0: I agree.
1: I've heard good things about the revival. I don't know what it's about, though.
0: No idea. I've heard good things about it.
1: Like,
0: I just don't know what it is.
1: Like,
0: kind of, I hope so. But yeah, I am excited to listen to that.
1: Yeah.
0: I haven't listened. There's a lot of shows where, like, I'll hear it. I'm like, oh, I feel like that's good. They're like, oh, it's a revival. And I'm like, I would never expect
1: this
0: to be.
1: It's about Cold War.
0: I love the Cold War. That sounds wrong, but it's true.
1: It's a metaphor. Wow, that's cool.
0: I love that.
1: But it is also about chess.
0: Love chess. Okay, great. We're going to love it.
1: Yeah. For some ultra hyper-local theater news.
0: Yes.
1: Emmanuel College has announced their 2026-2027 theater season.
0: Yay!
1: Super exciting. And the featured musical in the spring is going to be Sunset Boulevard, which is super cool.
0: You can go check out their Instagram for more information.
1: I think it's at EC Theater Arts.
0: Yeah. Maybe there's an underscore in there.
1: And you can also see what other plays are going on, some student-directed plays, which is very cool.
0: Yes, we're very excited to work.
1: We'll be involved in those. So.
0: We will probably be working on them, so you should come see them. We're huge fans. Trivia?
1: Yes.
0: Yay. Okay.
1: Our first trivia question was, what did Jean Valjean steal? If you've been listening or if you know anything about Les Mis, that's kind of like the basic thing. he stole a loaf of bread.
0: It's true. And who survives the barricade attacks? Basically, they build a barricade, then the National Guard attacks them. And it's super tragic, and, like, literally no one survives except for one person, and it is Marius. And he only survives because Jean Valjean saves him. So, Marius survives the barricade attack.
1: He basically is, like, out of death.
0: Tragically dies.
1: So sad. Last question was a little bit of a trick question.
0: Yeah, it was.
1: What revolution is Les Mis about? And it is not the French Revolution. It is the June Revolution.
0: Yes.
1: Most people said the French.
0: Sorry, everyone, you would have gotten the whole set right if you hadn't done it. But
1: shout out to Alice because Alice got all three right. Good job.
0: Nice job. Alright, so really tragic news, honestly, but this is probably our last show-based episode of the whole year. How do we feel about that? Kind of sad.
1: But we ended on a good note, I think.
0: Yeah, I agree. We won't have our show next week, or the week after that, because we'll be doing COF Dance and The Wizard of Oz. So go see those. I'll be in COF Dance, and Anya will be performing in The Wizard of Oz. And I'll be scurrying around.
1: Like, I play seven different characters.
0: So Anya's, like, really cool, and Anya's, like, the best. So you should go see her Wizard of Oz, and then you should maybe stop by and see all the people who are going to be in Wizard of Oz in the COF Dance show.
1: Yes, there's lots of overlap. Afia's in two dances.
0: Yeah.
1: Very, very cool. Going to be a great, entertaining, fun night of, and you're probably going to see a lot of people that you know on stage. So even if you don't like dance, which it's not my favorite to watch, honestly. But that's okay.
0: It's okay.
1: There
0: are some really good songs. I've seen a lot of the pieces. I really like a lot of them.
1: I love
0: the music.
1: Music
0: is good.
1: I've heard there's some Hamilton in there.
0: Wait For It's going to be there. House of Holbein is in this show.
1: Oh my gosh.
0: There's one more Hamilton.
1: Is it My Shot? I saw that one.
0: Yeah, My Shot is also in it. So, you know,
1: if you're a theater kid, then you should go.
0: You should go. There's a lot of different little theater things happening. And there's some really fun hip hop and heels. A lot of contemporary jazz, very excited stuff.
1: That's gonna be really fun. I think the tickets are $10 for that.
0: But $5 if you're a COF student.
1: Oh really?
0: Yeah.
1: That's great because I don't have $10.
0: Yeah, $5 for a COF student, and then you can go on to like the Linktree and like purchase Eventbrite tickets.
1: Amazing.
0: They're available now. I mean, you'll just like reserve your seat, but.
1: And The Wizard of Oz will probably be around that same price range.
0: Yeah. And I feel like the tickets will be announced kind of soon. So
1: yes, they will be announced soon.
0: They'll be posted on our Instagram.
1: Tuned.
0: Yeah. All right.
1: But this does mean that for the next 2 weeks, for the next 2 weeks, we won't have our show, which is sad.
0: Yeah, we'll miss you.
1: But then for the 2 weeks after that, which is May 1st and May 8th, for finals, we'll be doing some finals going dark playlists.
0: It's true.
1: But we wanted to include you guys, and we wanted to do something a little interesting.
0: Yes.
1: So we are going to have themed playlists.
0: Yeah.
1: So keep an eye out on our Instagram for a poll. For two different playlists based on a theme, and you get to vote on the theme. And maybe we'll do a suggestion box too.
0: Yeah,
1: we have our own ideas.
0: Yes. Because we love doing our little weeks of like just songs last semester, but we would love some help because
1: we want your input.
0: We want your input because you are also our listeners.
1: This is for you guys.
0: Not just
1: for us.
0: Also for us.
1: Well, it's very much for us, but it's also for you.
0: It's all for you. So, with that, keep an eye out. Running.
1: Yay!
0: And we will see you in 2 weeks.
1: In 3 weeks.
0: There we go.
1: How math works.
0: Sorry.
1: It's okay. It's
0: awkward. Alright.
1: How dare you?
0: Alright, I'm gonna go hit all the buttons.
1: Hey, this has been Going Dark Radio, and you are listening to Simmons the Shark Radio.
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1: Thank you guys for listening, and we will see you later.
0: Bye.
1: Bye. I was like...

Hello and welcome to the Juice Box with me, Maggie, on Simmons Radio, The Shark. For those of you that are new here, welcome. To everyone else, welcome back. We just heard Splish Splash by Bobby Darin. What a wonderful tune. Great, relaxing introduction into this week's theme, which is, of course, onomatopoeia. Of course, obviously it's onomatopoeia. Boom, bang, pop, you get the drill. So today we'll be spending the hour listening to songs with onomatopoeia in the title. Up next, we got a sneak peek. We've got a Charlie XCX double play with Boom, Clap, and Crash, followed with Mbop by Hanson, here on the Juice Box on Simmons Radio, The Shark.

Welcome back, friends. Happy belated Paddy's. Yesterday, I, of course, celebrated a week early. But that's all right. A lot of people celebrated this past Sunday, the parade and all here in Boss. Happy belated Paddy's. I didn't even really wear green yesterday. I apologize. Someone did try to pinch me. Apparently, that's a thing. If you're not wearing green, you get pinched, I guess. I don't really know what that's all about. But anyways, last year I did a whole celebration with Irish and St. Paddy's-esque songs. I was really feeling it. I think I really used the best I had in my arsenal last year. I didn't have much new to give this time around. And I, honest to God, I wasn't really in the Paddy spirit. I wasn't feeling it. I've been busy. So thanks to Lily for this fun theme suggestion. She suggested it in conversation earlier this week. I think it's fabulous. Do I wish I had more Irish songs to share with you all? Absolutely I do. Absolutely I do. If you want to listen to the ones I did last year, the Spotify link with all the Juicebox past and present playlists, it's in the Instagram bio, thejuicebox.radio. But this year, instead of Irish, we're getting Mbop. That's the give and take. Speaking of, let's get back into the onomatopoeia tunes, shall we? Up next is Boom Boom by John Lee Hooker, Snap Out of It by Arctic Monkeys, and Crash by Gwen Stefani. Here on the Juice Box on Simmons Radio, The Shark.

shoot you right down, right off of your feet. Take you home with me, put you in my house.

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Welcome back. I hope we're enjoying the mix of oldies and 2000s and today that keeps happening. I find it quite fun. But before we hear any more onomatopoeia tunes, let's get into this week's ins and outs. For those who don't know, each week I share three things that I think are quote-unquote in and three things that I think are quote-unquote out. That's it. That's the whole thing. They're often incredibly bizarre and incredibly irrelevant, so let's see what's on the docket for today. On the in list, number one, we have Instagram notes. Is it old of me to say that I didn't really know this was happening until like this week? I couldn't tell you when they got here. I just recently found out, to be quite honest. If they've been here for a while, which heck, I wouldn't know, it feels like a missed opportunity. I think it's time to get really involved in this. Personally, I'm going to get really involved in this. It's going to be weird emojis and cryptic songs that have like no deeper meaning but appear like they do. You know, I'm thrilled to get in on this. I think this is a unique opportunity. So Instagram notes, I'm excited to see what happens. I think they're only for friends. I'm not sure. I'm unclear on that, but I'm gonna do some more digging. I'm gonna do some boots on the ground journalism research on Instagram notes. Second in, selfies not 0.5. Not 0.5. A true selfie. Let's connect with our roots. Our roots being what, 2015? Hold that phone up at eye level, mug to the camera. That's all you gotta do. True selfies, I think. If you know me, you know I love taking selfies. Is that vain of me? Is that self-absorbed? Maybe a little bit of both. I think that's fine. I love selfies. That's just the truth of life. 0.5s, I think that's over. If it's like a group photo or like it's a pretty landscape that you got to get in the back, absolutely. Selfies? No, it's just me and the camera. That's me and the camera. And I think we got to get back to that. And last but not least, on the in list today, we have messy ponytail. Okay. Messy buns have been here. They've been kind of taking over. Well, not taking over, but monopolizing the space, if you will, that messy ponytail could also be in. I think it's time to embrace messy ponytail. Slickbacks are great too. I love a messy bun. That's great. I love a slick back. That's chic. My hair's greasy, but I have to go to the office. Slick back. Come on. But there's something very like frazzling and chic and cute about throwing your hair up into a ponytail, letting the front pieces fall where they may. Maybe there's a curl in the back happening. I don't know. I think messy ponytail is, again, similar to Instagram note, missed opportunity. Let's get back to this. Let's see what happens. Let's try it out. Now for the outs. First of all, we have florals for spring. This has been over. Boring, yawning. Give me something new. Give me something fresh, something I can work with. Meryl Streep told us, what, 20 years ago? More than 20 years ago in The Devil Wears Prada? She told us. She said, what are we doing? What are we doing? Florals for spring? There's so much out there. What? Chia print for spring? Heck. Fluorescent orange for spring. Like, let's do something unique. Let's do something bold, something never done before. Florals for spring, no. Mashed potatoes? Enough. And I've got a couple things to say. First of all, I think this is a fall winter food. This is like heavy and weird to have now. I've also had them too many times in too short an amount of time. The dining hall has been having mashed potatoes. I can't say daily, but it's more than weekly. It's quite a few days a week at minimum. And it's just getting to be a little too much. It's getting to be overbearing. It's a little intense of an amount of mashed potatoes that I'm expected to consume. Everything's great in moderation. Well, hold on. Things are great in moderation. Too much of anything is a bad thing. Too much mashed potatoes. Like, we've gotten there. I specifically have gotten there.
And I think we got to call it quits for right now. Let it reset. And lastly on the out list, we have waiting to the last minute to do laundry. Let's get ahead of this. Let's plan. Let's not wait till there's one pair of underwear left and we're frightened. Okay? This is a reminder to myself as much as it is at all of you. It's something I need to stop doing. I love not doing my laundry. It's something I really enjoy. Sometimes it gets to a point where I have to just go buy new things. Because I'm like, ooh, in the laundry, what do? I guess I'll go buy some Calvins. No, Maggie, do your laundry ahead of time, maybe. Don't let it get to the point where you have to go to the store, Maggie. And this is a word of wisdom from someone who's lived it. Do that laundry ahead of time. You, me, everyone. Something we have to get on. We have to get on in the spring months. Well, that's it. That's the third and final out for the week. It's a wrap. Thanks for listening. I hope you resonate or at least liked hearing them. Now let's get back to the music. We just hit the halfway point. I think we're going to wrap up a bit early today. But before we do, up next on Simmons Radio, The Shark is Bang Bang by Jessie J, Ariana Grande, and Nicki Minaj. Whoomp There It Is by Tag Team. And Boom Boom Pow by the Black Eyed Peas.

Hello again, friends. We're going to wrap things up a bit early for today's Onomatopoeia episode. We'll be back again at the same time next week, so be sure to listen in. Thank you so much for tuning in today. I really, really appreciate it. We're going to end it off with my current favorite song and a bit of an obsession from his new album, Pop by Harry Styles. Once again, this has been The Juice Box with me, Maggie, on Simmons Radio, The Shark. Have a good week, and we'll see you next time.

Morning Simmons Radio. My name is Abigail. I'm your host of Oh my God, I forgot the name of my own show. I'm your host of The Loop. So much to talk about. Thanks for tuning in to listen to my favorite songs and to hear me yap. You are stuck with me for the next hour, so maybe turn it off now if you don't want to hear me talk. But let's go through my ins and outs of the week. You can find this on Instagram at The Loop on the Radio, and also on the radio Instagram at Radio Simmons. Shoot them a follow too. Okay, I'm gonna stop the shameless plugs and promo and go through it. I don't remember what I actually picked, so I'm pulling up my post right now. Okay, my first in is the neighborhood of Jamaica Plain in Boston, because my friend Faye and I just got approved for our apartment there, and I'm really, really stoked. It's the cutest place, has a very charming porch. It's green on the outside, and it's like a nice little pastel green, so we're really excited. We have a huge living room, more space than we know what to do with. Our bedrooms are perfect. No notes. I'm really excited. Also, Snoopy, just because I'm always really interested in Snoopy, and I watch all the Charlie Brown specials that are all holiday-themed and everything. And I've been into making camera graphics just for fun, and it's been really beautiful. I just made one for our housewarming slash Faye's birthday party, because we're going to do a little birthday party right when we move in, and then it's also going to double as a housewarming. And then outs are my girlfriend's wisdom teeth, because she just got them taken out on Monday, yeah. And she was high for a bit, and it was really, really funny. And now she's just recovering, so it's less fun. And also, if my grandparents are tuned in, I mean girlfriend like we're a couple, not girlfriend like she's one of my girlies. I don't think it's clocked to them in the 2.5 years that I've been dating my girlfriend. So, surprise if they couldn't quite figure that out. But anyways, she's not tuned in because she's resting. But yeah, her wisdom teeth are out. I was also going to put her appendix, because she got her appendix out in January. But I didn't want to, like, I don't know, didn't want to throw her under the bus like that. And I don't know why it's still cold, and I'm really not a fan of that. And I think the weather should make up its mind, because I can't wait to show off my really cute little spring outfits. And I also can't stop procrastinating, but I don't think people should do it. And I always... Why did my mother just text me a facepalm emoji? What is she FaceTime? What are you facepalming me for? Can you elaborate, please? Anyways, I don't think you should procrastinate, even though I do it all the time. We're going to start off with House Tour by Sabrina Carpenter to celebrate my new apartment. And also Kokomo by the Beach Boys, because I actually really love the Beach Boys. And they mentioned Jamaica, and I'm going to live in Jamaica Plain. So, yeah, thanks for tuning in.

That was Everywhere by Fleetwood Mac. And before that, it was In the Kitchen by Renee Rapp, which was actually one of the most incredible songs I have ever heard live. I'm so serious. Her stage presence, her vocals, absolutely incredible. 10 out of 10, no notes. Yeah, and then next up we have Can't Catch Me Now from the Hunger Games movie from 2023, 2.5 years ago or so, by Olivia Rodrigo, and then Seven by Taylor Swift. So, Seven.

That was Fast Car by Tracy Chapman. I love that song. And I discovered it pretty much like the rest of the general public when Luke Combs, I think he was the country singer, covered it and it totally blew up. I think I heard it on TikTok or something. I don't listen to a lot of country music. But I found his version and I thought it sounded pretty cool. And like I said, I'm not even too into country music, but I really liked the cover, and then I found the original version, and I thought it was really well done. Next up, I have Super Trooper by ABBA, and this song always makes me think of my best friend Joseph, who is coming to New England over the summer, and he's going to be one of my apartment's first house guests when he, in between his graduation from the University of Maryland and his summer job in New Hampshire, he's gonna come visit Boston, so I'll get to show him around, and I told him he can stay in my apartment and he'll get to meet my girlfriend Katrina, which will be so exciting, and I can't wait to see him, and I miss him, and we go through withdrawal when we're not together, and yeah, I can't wait to see him. Anyways, next up is Super Trooper, and then I will get some good vibes going with Unwritten by Natasha Bedingfield, which always makes me think of study abroad. It's been almost a year since I left Prague, and I literally miss it every single day of my life. Not to ramble, but more where that came from in subsequent episodes. But thanks for tuning in to Simmons Radio, this track.

That was Complicated by Avril Lavigne. And I'm just kind of getting back into her. I really liked her in middle school. And I'm just kind of revisiting her music again. And she's Canadian, which is really awesome. I have this book called Canadian Girls Who Rocked the World. I think it's in present tense. And she's one of, I guess, the more modern people in it. I actually forgot when that book came out, but I actually didn't know she was Canadian until I got that book. But super cool little anecdote. I have two more songs left. I actually didn't think I was going to talk so much, so I don't know if I'll be ending early or not, but I have I Want to Dance with Somebody by Whitney Houston. I've been listening to the song on a loop lately. It's so good. It's such a good hype song. And then to close out, Sign of the Times by Harry Styles, because what else would it be? I love that song. Maybe one of his best songs of all time. That might be subjective, but I think a lot of fans feel the same way. But yeah, thanks for tuning in to Simmons Radio with Shark.

That is still something I believe is the best first solo single I have ever heard from a person. I'm so serious. I love that song. I love his new album. I don't love his ticket prices, so don't even talk to me about those still. That's our show for today. Thanks for tuning into The Loop on Simmons Radio The Shark. I'm your host, Abigail, and tune in next week. I have no ins or outs determined, nor do I have a set list, but it'll be a fun time. See you all next week and enjoy the rest of your Thursday.

You are listening to Simmons Radio, The Shark. My name is Piper, and this is The Fishbowl. Welcome back to Volume 10. Ooh, I'm so loud. I'm so sorry. I'm so happy to be back, guys. Spring break last week was fantastic. I'll talk about it a little later, but I'm really excited to be back in the studio with my show. Today, I have a really fun episode. It's all about the Midwest and growing up in Wisconsin. So we're playing a lot of songs that I play when I'm home, when I'm driving in the car, things that just remind me of being home. And I'm very excited because the Midwest has a really interesting culture and it's so different from Boston. So we're going to chat all about that today. You just listened to What Once Was by Hers. Such a great song. I really like that one. And up next, you're going to be hearing another, I would say a classic. It is from, okay, the first time I heard it was in Stranger Things, but it's been around for a while. It is Should I Stay or Should I Go by The Clash.

You just heard Should I Stay or Should I Go from The Clash, and then most recently, Lonely Dancers by Conan Gray. I feel like personally I associate a lot of, I would say, new wave kind of sounding music with home. I think part of that is because the Midwest does have, especially the Rust Belt, which is where I grew up, has a big tendency to be behind in trends, and a lot of things are just simply outdated. Like, I don't know how to describe it, but even, you know, the town that I live in and the neighborhoods, like, there are so many houses where they just kind of look like they're frozen in time. And so, for me, I just really associate that kind of music with the town, because it's just, to an extent, it's unchanging, and things just will not change. They are very stuck in their ways, in both good and bad ways. Yeah. So, I'm gonna play one more song before I get to the yapping. This song is just one, I love Joe, if you didn't already know, he's my number one artist on Spotify, and I always play his music all the time, and this song was the first one I listened to, and I still heavily associate it with being home, just because it's so still and calm. It kind of reminded me of, like, the fields and the farms. I don't live, like, in, like, farmland, I live pretty close, but it just reminds me of being home and driving on the quiet roads and just looking out the window. So please enjoy Chateau by Joe.

I grew up in Wisconsin, in southeastern Wisconsin, to be exact, for the first 18 years of my life before I moved out to Boston to go to college. And I feel like I had no idea that people didn't know what Wisconsin was before I moved to college. I kind of thought that everyone knew, like, all the states. People have no clue. I think Wisconsin's a hidden gem, and I'm going to talk about that a lot, because the longer I've been away, the more I miss it and the more I appreciate it. It kind of has everything. It is, in my opinion, the epitome of the Midwest because of its variety. You have the wooded lakes and the, you know, the North Woods. You have the city. You have the college town. You have the middle of nowhere. You have the farmland. You have the suburbs. You have the lake. Lake Michigan and Lake Superior. So you kind of have everything. I feel like it's the perfect example of Midwestern culture, which is actually what we're going to be talking about very shortly here. I grew up in a very classic suburb, I would say. It's not the suburby most suburb ever, but it's very, like, I lived in a cookie cutter house. I was 20 minutes away from the city and 10 minutes away from, like, 20 minutes from, like, farmland. I was kind of, like, at this sweet spot of suburbia between rural and urban, so I really saw everything. Southeastern Wisconsin is the most populated quadrant of Wisconsin, and so I do think I was very privileged to live in that part. I definitely had a lot of resources to get me to where I am now in comparison to other people, but I loved growing up there. I just think it's so special, and people from the Midwest are really special in terms of the way we communicate, the way that we perceive the world. I think that we are raised very much in a way that is malleable, but is also very friendly and optimistic. And I feel like I can't say the same about a lot of other parts of the U.S. So we'll talk about that in a minute, but I want to play another song for you. I wanted to play a little bit of, like, folk and country because, obviously, like, yes, I lived in the urban quadrant of the Midwest of Wisconsin, but there's a lot of rural areas, okay? There's a lot of farms and a lot of people, you know, doing country things. So I have to give a little bit of an homage to that too. It's not just me. It's not just me living in my little suburb. You heard this song when I was little. I don't remember where, probably on TV. And now I always hear this song and I just think of driving at home. So this is Plastic Jesus by Tia Blake.

You just heard Plastic Jesus by Tia Blake. Now, I was talking about how I think Midwestern culture is a bit outdated, and I think that can really be emphasized in terms of our food culture. Now, Wisconsin has some really interesting food delicacies. I grew up eating them, so I love them for the most part. But I think they're very different than a lot of other parts of the country. So let's go into some of my favorites, okay? Biggest thing to start out with, Wisconsin has a huge German influence, okay? I'm German, a lot of my family ancestry is. A lot of German people immigrated to Wisconsin in the early 20th century, to the point that even in public schools, English wasn't even established as a main language until like almost the mid-1900s. Like, in the first, from 1900 to 1930, a lot of schools were still teaching in German. It was very, very popular, and it took a long time for English to kind of take over as the prominent language, I would say. And Wisconsin is very proud of its German roots, also a lot of Polish roots, things like that. Western European culture. So, brats, potato pancakes, schnitzel, there's something else I was thinking of, I forgot. A lot of those German foods are very popular. I grew up loving them. Potato dumplings, ugh, such an amazing food. Very, like, heavy, carby foods, very common. And, I mean, I love eating a brat on a hot summer day, delicious. We also have Braunschweiger, which is, like, this liver sausage. Now, I remember when I was younger, I never had it until I went to my grandma's house. And I don't remember why, but we made Braunschweiger sandwiches. I think it was with, like, this really good bread she would defrost in the microwave. And there was, like, Miracle Whip and cheese. So good. I just remember I wanted to eat it all the time. And I told my mom when I got home, I want to eat some Braunschweiger. I think that's how you say it. And it's, now that I think about it, like, it is objectively pretty gross. But that's kind of a lot of Midwestern foods. Like, they're just kind of throwing random things together and calling it a meal. We love a salad. And I say salad very loosely. Things like Snickers salad, which is Snickers, apples, caramel, Cool Whip. I'm probably forgetting something. That's a salad. Jell-O salads are really popular. My favorite one, and I don't know if this is a Jell-O salad, it's just a salad. We call it pink S-word. In my family, we had it just for this last Christmas, and I always forget what's in it because it's just pink and it tastes good, but I believe it's like a cherry almond Jell-O Cool Whip pudding kind of deal, if I remember correctly. It just tastes so good, I don't like care about what's in it. Like, it looks like this colorful, mystery, fluffy substance, and you just eat it, and it's delicious. My other favorite is beer dip. Wisconsin has a serious, like, drinking, like, popularization thing because of the fact that many breweries originated here, like Miller and Pabst and things like that. So they be putting beer in everything, but they have this thing as beer dip, and it's, like, cream cheese, beer, ranch, cheese, and you dip it with, like, the waffle pretzels. It is, like, another level. It's so good. It's one of my favorite, I would say, arguably, one of my favorite foods. And lastly, how can I ever forget? It's actually the food that I miss the most is a Friday night fish fry. Picture this. You get in the car. You drive 45 minutes in the dark to this little hole-in-the-wall restaurant off the side of a country road. And then you go in. It's almost just, it's like a cozy little restaurant. And you order fried fish. Usually cod or haddock with coleslaw and rye bread. You get to choose your potato. I pick a baked potato. And you get a nice, well, for the adults, you get a nice old-fashioned. Isn't that just not like the perfect meal? It's very popular on Friday nights in Wisconsin. And I think about it all the time because I never get to eat fried fish here. And I would do crazy things to just eat fried fish. So good. And you'd think that in Boston that they would actually have fried fish. No, it's always lobster. I don't need the fancy stuff. I just want a nice fried fish. I don't think I'm asking for too much. So I would say fish fry is the thing I miss the most. I also
And this is just a my house thing. I love Jell-O eggs, guys. Okay? All it is Jell-O poured into egg mold. You take it out, and it's just like it's the size of like a big Easter egg, and it's just Jell-O. My great grandma used to make them all the time. She had this nice little platter for them, and that is like the epitome of home to me. And all I want is a Jell-O egg and a fish fry. That's all I want. I'm not asking for too much. I'm gonna make them this year. Make some Jell-O eggs. I even have a photo of the ones that we would have at Easter. Very, very awesome and delicious. Now, our next song is another kind of quiet, tranquil song. This is going to be West Virginia Rain. I recently discovered the song. West Virginia Rain by the Wildwoods.

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This is The Fishbowl with your host, Piper. And you just heard West Virginia Rain by The Wild Woods. So, Midwestern culture, Wisconsin culture, we were just talking about. This is, again, me yapping. This is a yapping fest, okay? I love Midwestern culture in the terms of the way that people behave. I think it's a really big mixture of kind of ideas and personalities, especially because Wisconsin is a swing state. There's kind of a bit of everyone, which makes it a really interesting place to kind of grow up. I feel like it actually makes me more open-minded for the better. But there's definitely some things that I feel are very unique in terms of the way we communicate and the way that I don't find them in Boston at all. The biggest example is people are not friendly on the streets at all. I walk past people, I don't get a smile, I don't get a wave. I could go home, every single person I run into on the sidewalk is waving, smiling, saying good morning, saying how are you. And that's just kind of the way that I think I was raised. I feel like I'm always talking to people I don't know. In lines at a store, you could just start talking to someone. It could be about something that's in their cart. It could be about something they're wearing. It could be about nothing. And people will just have a conversation in the store. In Boston, I feel like I have to look down all the time because people don't want to talk. I think with college students, it's a little bit different. So I kind of do find those opportunities to talk to people. But people here are just even more individualistic. Whereas in the Midwest, I feel like it's very community-oriented. People are quick to jump in and help. People are quick to check in and see how you're doing. You know everyone, and everyone knows you, as good or as bad as that is. It does mean that people are all up in your business sometimes, but it's also great because if you ever need anything, there's so many people to go back and rely on. And they don't care if, like you don't have to really know them like that, but they'll still be wanting to help you. Midwestern people love to yap, love to talk. The fact that, like, you try to say goodbye and they have a whole other story they put in before you even get out the door. It's really interesting. I'm going to talk about this in a little bit after I play some more songs. Part of that is like a linguistic thing. I actually studied it a few years ago and did a study on like Midwestern and Wisconsin dialect. So that's the last thing we're going to get into. So I'm going to play some songs, some softer ones kind of to end this because I feel like playing softer music today. Next up, you're going to hear a song that I also used to listen to a lot in high school. Again, just being out at home, driving through the suburbs in the dark, just kind of brought me peace. This is Beige by Yoklore.

You are listening to Simmons Radio, The Shark, and this is The Fishbowl with your host, Piper. You just heard Meet Me in the Woods by Lord Huron. Now, we only have two songs left in this, and it's kind of wrapping up the show a little bit this week, but I wanted to end this episode because I've just kind of been yapping to you about the Midwest, about growing up in the Midwest. These songs are all very reminiscent of what it feels like to grow up there. Kind of the juxtaposition between having both like a suburb and a city and also having that beautiful rural space. Being able to grow up in both is such a beauty and an honor. I think that, last few things I wanted to talk about are the Midwest accent. Like, the Wisconsin accent is so funny to me. I didn't think I had that much of an accent, and I don't. But I have had people point out to me that, like, I have some words I say weird. Also, the fact that, like, my family recently just came to visit, and everyone I know after meeting them was like, wow, they have such strong accents. And I was like, huh? So, a few of the most common words, I'll just give a little rant, okay? Bubbler instead of water fountain. Bag or anything with an A-G. Gag. Stag. Bagel, it's an eh, not an ah, like, I don't know, really weird. Those are the two big ones. Just having a really strong, like, oh and eh, so really drawn out vowels. I did a perceptual dialectology research project in 2023 and 4, that focused on, like, what the perceived dialects of Wisconsin are, and primarily basically, perceptual dialectology is the study of, like, perceived dialects. Wow, just like what it sounds like. Essentially, like, people's ability to recognize dialects. And so, this study, which I did across the entire state from the perspective of my area, recognized the fact that statewide, people a lot of the times are talking with really long, drawn-out vowels. We have different phrases for things. And that's really what makes a Midwestern accent. Also, the fact that we slur our words together a lot. So, like, did ya eat is jeet. Or, like, mirror is mirror. You just put all the R's together. Things like that. So, it kind of comes out to be a drawn-out yet slurred sound, which makes no sense because that's literally an oxymoron. But I just think it's really interesting. And I think it's very unique to that area of the country. I would say Wisconsin and Minnesota have very similar accents. It's kind of, there's not that much of a difference. But yeah. So, we're going to play two more songs for you. My next song I have is an instrumental only one, and it is Virginia Pastoral by Andrew Montana. I listened to this one a lot when I would be walking out in the country over the summer. I would drive my car out like 20 minutes, walk through the farms and things like that, and I would listen to this song.

That was Virginia Pastora by Andrew Montana. And now we're on to our final song of the day, guys. To wrap this up, we talked a lot about growing up in Wisconsin, moving to Boston, the Midwestern culture and experience. And I wanted to wrap it up by talking about some of my favorite places. I love so many parts. I love the Midwest because it's so diverse. It doesn't sound diverse, and some states are not. But Wisconsin is, Minnesota is, I would say Michigan is. So I love in Wisconsin, I love Madison, the capital. It's a really interesting city. It's the only city built on an isthmus, which is like a land bridge between two lakes. So let's see if I can get this right. I believe Madison is an isthmus between Lake Mendota and Lake Monona. That might be wrong. Wait, let me search up. Yeah, I was right. Oh, I was right. Lake Mendota to the north and Lake Monona to the south. And it's part of a five-lake chain in the area. Gorgeous city, home to University of Wisconsin. It's just so beautiful and full of life. I love Door County in Wisconsin, which is like the little thumb of the state, like in the mitten. And there is, it's kind of like Cape Cod. It's a bunch of beach towns. They grow a lot of cherries there and lavender. And they have gorgeous views in the summertime, beautiful beaches. And it's such a good time. I love the north. Up north, there's so many lakes. It's so wooded and quiet and peaceful. I've gone up to my family. One of my relatives has a cabin up there. And we've gone up and gone on the boat before on the lake. And it's just stunning. But not to mention, the rest of the state has really great things, too. I love just driving through the countryside, watching the sunset and chasing the sunset in the fields. Gorgeous. Driving past a bunch of cows in a pasture. So gorgeous. I love going to the cheese store out in the country where I get some fresh cheese. All those kind of things are just so beautiful. And I think that sometimes people overestimate how nice cities are when in reality some of the nicest parts and some of the nicest places I have been are the really quiet ones. Even if they're not that close to a city, the fact that they are just so remote and peaceful and allow you to kind of like immerse yourself in it and just feel so serene. Those are some of my favorite places. And a lot of those places I have found in Wisconsin. So I really just love it. I think a great way to end today, we're going to be playing just a little clip of This Land Is Your Land by Pete Seeger.

Like Peach Cedar said, use the land, enjoy what we have, enjoy the resources, the beauty, and even the most mundane seeming habitats like the Midwest, because you never know what you might find. This has been another week of the Fishbowl here on Simmons Radio The Shark. I am your host, Piper, and I hope you enjoyed. I'll see you guys next week at 3 p.m. Eastern Standard Time. Peace, love, and coconuts. Bye.

Guys, I don't know if multiple songs are playing over me or what. I've tried literally everything I can think of. I don't know what to tell you otherwise. But that was Dive by Olivia Dean from her first album? EP? Looks like an album. It was called Bessie. It came out in 2023. And I'm glad that she is getting all of the traction and recognition that she deserves now. Yay. And I'm also really happy that she clapped back at Ticketmaster. So, go her. Next up, we have Don't Smile by Sabrina Carpenter. Thank you for tuning in to Simmons Radio The Shark. I don't know if it's just me. I don't know if there's another song playing. I truly don't know what to say. Other than that, I'm doing my best. It looks like there's, like, some other show in the track listing. But this has never happened before. So, I don't know. I emailed everyone I need to email, so I won't ramble on about this, but thanks for tuning in.

This is Simmons Radio, The Shark. That was The Only Exception by Paramore. Literally no one's tuned in. Next up is Lizzie McAlpine. Thanks.

something else. The afterworld. A world of never-ending happiness. You can always see the sun. Day or night.

Hello, everyone. Welcome to Radio Rewind. I'm Maddie. We just listened to a couple songs, but we just listened to Rio by Duran Duran. Really, really digging that band right now. Yeah. Kind of a theme going on this week, but also not really. I'm just kind of doing like some more upbeat music right now. You know, having a good time, just playing the tunes. Yeah. So let's just get right back into it. And yeah, you're listening to Simmons Radio The Shark, and let's go.

All right. We are back. We just heard About a Girl by Nirvana and Pressure by Billy Joel. I can't believe I've gone this far in my show and I haven't played that song. That's like one of my favorite Billy Joel songs, and I've only played one other song by him. I just checked in the history of my show. I am currently struggling to write my submissions to the literary magazine. I've been sitting and staring at a page of ideas for weeks now, and I just can't think of anything. So that's my update about me. But yeah, pretty good time this semester right now. Huge chunk of work that I have to do, but I'm playing songs on the radio instead. But yeah. Spring is starting, even though it's gonna rain like all this week, but we'll think of the positive things, like last week when it didn't do that. But yeah, let's just get into it. We have a couple more songs left. For Simmons Radio The Shark, I'm Maddie, and I'm gonna keep playing songs for you guys.

All right, we are almost at the end of our hour, but we just heard Somebody to Love by Jefferson Airplane, Heartbreaker by Pat Benatar, and One Way or Another by Blondie. Ooh, that song, One Way or Another, that was just in a really good movie I saw with Dylan O'Brien and Rachel McAdams. Really good. I really recommend it. Bit gory, but it was still pretty good. Yeah, almost at the end of our hour, and yeah, we'll just keep getting into it. Got two more songs left, and yeah, so let's do it.

right, everyone, that was our show. We listened to Burning Down the House by Talking Heads and All Right by Supergrass to finish off. And yeah, I will see you all next week. Next week, we will be playing rejected songs that I rejected from certain playlists for one reason or another, usually just not fitting the general vibe I was going for. But yeah, so we'll see you all then, 6 p.m. as usual. 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

Hello and welcome to Nostalgical Radio on Simmons Radio, The Shark. I'm your host, Charlotte. This week's episode is, I was supposed to do it last week, but it got postponed, and we're doing some yacht rock music. So you just heard Reelin' in the Years by Steely Dan. I just wanted to start with that one because the intro of that song is so phenomenal. I don't know, usually my episodes I try to start, if I don't want to start just speaking, I start with a song that has like a really good intro, and that one just always gets me. It's so good. So I wanted to start with that. I also, that is the song, I heard it a few weeks ago and it inspired me slash reminded me that I wanted to do a yacht rock episode. This episode is basically, I did like the kind of country one, and that was kind of like for my like dad and grandfather. I like grew up listening to that type of music with them, and I think this music I definitely grew up listening with my mom and like her side of the family and my uncle, and all just having such like a love and appreciation for this music and really introduced me to it. And I love this type of music so much. If you don't know what the term yacht rock is, it's very just like 70s rock, but kind of like softer. There's obviously still a lot of like guitars and drums, but it's just not as intense as like actual rock. And a lot of the vibe is like, it's summer music. It's what you listen to at the beach, at the lake, on a boat, at a pool, and I just really love it, and it always reminds me of my mom, of my uncle. It reminds me of summer. It reminds me of very specific memories on Cape. It reminds me of specific memories, like random memories of like Florida, or being at a pool, or like being in like at a hotel, like it, very random but specific memories. And yeah, I think a lot of that is just because it all reminds me of my mom. But yeah, this, I really like this type of like rock music. It's kind of different from my everyday what I listen to, but it is still holds a big place in my heart, and was very, it shaped a lot of how I find and view music now. And I think I, growing up listening to this, like, kind of gave me an appreciation towards kind of older music as well. And they're just not doing this type of music anymore. Like, I wish there was like modern day yacht rock, but there's just not. So yeah, you heard Steely Dan. We're gonna have some big classics. These songs aren't exactly like super niche, not a lot of listens, etc., but they're just the classics, and I had to show the classics for this episode. So up next, you will hear Ventura Highway by America. And then I'll introduce the song after it plays, because I want it to be a surprise. Please enjoy.

You just heard Long Train Runnin' by the Doobie Brothers and Baker Street by Gary Rafferty. I really love both of those songs, obviously. Doobie Brothers is, I think, when I think of yacht rock and growing up listening to them, I think a lot about the Doobie Brothers just because my mom and uncle and even grandmother all really, really love them and have like met the band and everything like that. And I think I just don't know if I quite would have been introduced to them had it not been through yacht rock and through my family, which is really funny. But yeah, love all of those ones. Very quintessential yacht rock. Up next we have I Saw the Light by Todd Rundgren. I mean, it, at this point, it's like, it's not an episode of this show if he is not involved. And Be Like a Woman by Chris Rainbow. I've played this song before, and it's not exactly a song that I discovered via yacht rock, but it does fit the bill, and I just love the song, and it's, you know, it's my show, so I can play it. But yeah, please enjoy those. Once again, you're listening to Nostalgic Girl Radio on Simmons Radio The Shark.

Welcome back to Nostalgical Radio on Simmons Radio. The Shark. You just heard, once again, I Saw the Light by Todd, Run, Grin, and Be Like a Woman by Chris Rainbow. Super good. I love those two songs back to back. Up next, One of These Nights by Eagles. I always thought it was the Eagles, but I guess it's just Eagles. This is where we get into, like, I stop taking creative liberties, and it's, like, very true to the SiriusXM Yacht Rock channel or station. Yeah, One of These Nights, Eagles, The Things We Do for Love, 10cc. I'm gonna do those two back to back, and then we'll play, you know, a little Hall & Oates and a little Kenny Loggins towards the end of the episode. But please enjoy these next two, and I will be back in 8 minutes. Oh my goodness.

All right, we're unfortunately nearing the end. Only three more songs left. The last one I'm gonna kind of play on its own, similar to how I did the first one. And I'll explain a little bit more. No spoilers. I'll explain a little bit more once we get to that. But up next, we have She's Gone by Hall & Oates and Summer Breeze by Seals and Crofts. When I think of, you know, epitome of this whole vibe, it is kind of these two songs. Like, they're a lot softer and not so much really on the, like, rock track like some of these are. And they're just the epitome of this playlist and this whole vibe. And they are played 24/7 on Yacht Rock channels and stations and playlists, etc. But I do really love these ones, so please enjoy the next two songs.

Once again, you just heard She's Gone and Summer Breeze. I would definitely say those are quintessential yacht rock vibes. Love those two songs, especially the buildup of She's Gone by Hall & Oates. That one is so good. So I wanted to end on it feels like as my music taste has like evolved, I feel like part of me is like, this isn't your favorite song. Like you can't really say this is your favorite song, but I think because of the memories, this is your favorite song. But I think be-

needed to find out everything about them and their past and their music and everything. And that is kind of how I feel about this song. I've ended up purchasing records from him, and I kind of always go back specifically to this one. He has a lot more popular songs, maybe even objectively better songs, even songs that I feel like now I enjoy listening to more than this one, but I couldn't have done this episode without including it. Anywho, I hope you enjoyed listening to this episode. I will be sure Sirius to put the playlist on my Instagram, because I always say I'll do that and I never do it, and I just looked at my Spotify and only the first episode of this like semester was on my page, and yeah, you know, this is the fifth episode I've done, so we kind of gotta do that. But I will post it, upload it, etc. Without any further ado, this will be the last time I'm talking. I'll let this song play and then I'll end. But without any further ado, we have This Is It by Kenny Loggins. Please enjoy.

Hello, good evening, good evening. It is currently, ooh la la, it is currently 8:03, Tuesday, March 17th. You are listening to Ready Ready Radio on Simmons Radio The Shark. And you just heard, apologies for opening with this, but you just heard Big Mouth Strikes Again by The Smiths. Ooh. Oh man, I was gonna go in swinging and say something, but then I completely blanked on it because I got excited on saying that today is a holiday. If you don't know, somehow today is St. Patrick's Day. Wow, I was gonna tell you, I was so prepared to be like, today is the umpteenth celebration of St. Patrick's Day, but I don't know actually. I don't know, but I wanted to tell you that, and I just have to be transparent and say that I don't know. Right. I feel like I need to give a disclaimer about this playlist and say that I'm not totally confident on it. There's at least, well, okay. Let's say this is a good thing because it gives me things to talk about for each of the songs. There were a few semi last minute additions. Last minute as in I added them today. Because I was like, I'm surely forgetting something. Because I try and do this thing where when I have an idea for a playlist, if there's, and I don't mean just for radio even, but just playlists in general, I hold it to myself to make that playlist as soon as I think of it, because otherwise I'm going to forget. And the more songs I listen to, the more I'll be like, man, I should really make that playlist. And then I'll forget them over the course of it. But anyways, I've been trying not to do that, so I immediately make the playlist. But I knew that there were songs that I was forgetting for this one. And for those of you at home who don't know the theme of this one, well, it is, of course, the patron saint of not Ireland, but France, Joan of Arc. We're doing a Joan of Arc episode because I ran out of my backlog of like already done and organized playlists pretty much. And I realized like, oh rats, I don't really have like a strong plan. I don't really have a strong plan for whenever I realized this, which was like kind of cutting it close, to the deadline, the deadline being Tuesday, which is today. So I had a bunch of unfinished playlists, and I was like, I need to spruce one of these up. And I thought, what's the easiest one to spruce up? But it's the most interesting. And I decided the Joan of Arc one. Yep, I've been, well, out of control there. I have been thinking about Joan of Arc quite a bit this week for some reason, which take that as you will. I think I've just been very stressed out lately. And when I get stressed out, I start turning to saints, but in a fairly agnostic way. Yeah, I don't know. Well, we have this whole episode to talk about, sainthood, don't we? this is the theological episode. It's not at all. I don't really want to talk about that. I really only want to talk about Joan of Arc. Okay. I just took my leather jacket off. We're getting serious now. All right. Let's do the next two songs. All right. Let's do two songs now. Or actually, no, let's do, Oof. Okay. This is I've got a tough one here because these next three songs I have slotted up are all around 5 minutes long, but they go well together, I think. Let's do all three of them, okay? We're gonna do all three for the sake of sound, sonically. This is the best option for us, okay? So we're gonna get right into it. I'm not gonna tell you what you're listening to. You'll hear in a second. Okay, let's do that.

Hello. Back again. That was a long break. I hope you had a relaxing second to regain your senses and meditate on some music. Yeah, that's what I hoped you did. All right. What did we listen to? You may be asking. Okay, in order of appearance, we had, quite straightforward here, Joan of Arc by Leonard Cohen. Oh boy, don't know if you've heard of that guy. After that, we had Joanne by Kate Bush. And then after that, what you just heard was Kimberly by Patti Smith. And can I just say, she's really good. She's really good. I mean, just like listening to the lyrics, she has such a way with words. I love poetry, and Patti Smith is also a poet on top of being a musician and a photographer and et cetera, et cetera. Anyways, love poetry. And recently I've been thinking a lot about, the way that words sound. And I think that's one of my, like, my weaker points as a poet, is that I have a tough time really feeling like I'm actually meticulously picking out the correct words that I want to use to, like, have that rhythm. And yeah, I don't know. I've been a little self-conscious about my poetry lately, which is like, I was on a real roll of just writing a bunch of notes app poetry, to then post on my Instagram story. And there are some good ones there, but also, like, I don't feel like I have that freedom in myself right now. I'm being quite critical of my work lately, in a lot of areas, which sucks, because it makes it harder to share it. And that's one of the joys of creating things, I think, is to share it with a wider audience, or even not a wider audience, just with people that you care about. And I love sharing things that I make with people I care about, because usually you create this mutually beneficial back and forth. And that's very nice. I think that's very nice. I think some of my strongest, I mean, actually almost all of my strongest friendships have been built off of this sort of building of creative works, either together, as in like you're working together on one thing, or bouncing ideas off of each other about separate things, or, you know, just all of that. It's really great. I think that's really great. I think if I had $1 billion, I would become one of those people who funds a bunch of artists, and I would move all my friends onto a non-cult commune, and then we'd all make art together forever, and it would be so awesome, and it would be so great. But anyways, Patti Smith, beautiful, beautiful, beautiful, beautiful. Of course, the line where she mentions Joan of Arc, here I stand again in this old electric wind whirlwind, the sea rushes up my knees like flame, and I feel just some misplaced Joan of Arc in the cause as you looking up at me. It's great. It's really good. But also, just like, listening to it again, and it's just like, oh, I'm looking at the lyrics right now, guys. You have to give me a second. Ugh, she says, your soul was like a network of spittle. I love the word spittle, guys. I do. sorry, I'm giggling to myself because it's kind of ridiculous to say, but it's such a good word. I hope it's on my list of favorite words. I have a list of favorite words in my notes app where I just add a bunch of words that I love. Kind of self-explanatory. Anyways, we're going to do two songs now. And I'll tell you right now, one of them has the exact same name. We're doing a little bit of a repeat of last episode where a lot of these songs have really similar names. No, that's not even true. It's just that two of these songs have the exact same name, and they're by different artists. We listened to previously, if you remember, like 10 minutes ago, we listened to Joan of Arc by Leonard Cohen here at Ready Ready Radio on Simmons Radio The Shark, doing my due diligence here. Joan of Arc by Leonard Cohen. Now, we are going to listen to Joan of Arc by Madonna. If you were hoping I said Arcade Fire, that's not going to happen, because
I listened to that song. I have never listened to Arcade Fire before. I listened to that song to see if I wanted to put it on this playlist. And I went, I don't know about it. Anyways, right, we're going to do Joan of Arc by Madonna. And then after that, we're going to do Only If for a Night by Florence plus The Machine. Okay, and then we'll be back. I will be back. Okay, Madonna time. Yay!

Oh my God, Florence Welch, am I right? Am I right? Oh God, it's Florence and the Machine. God, it's she's good. She's really good. I have probably listened to Dance Fever, like 100 times over the course of, I don't know, like the last 2 years. It's a really good album. It is so good. I don't think there's a single song on that album that doesn't make me want to dance, which is just like, God. I think of that tweet where it's like a picture of a tambourine in like a shower caddy, and it's like, just in case Florence and the Machine comes on in the shower. And I'm like, yes, I understand that. I understand that completely. I listened to that album so many times in the shower. God, it's so good. It's just so good. This song is not from Dance Fever. It's from a different album. But it's also so good. It's it's so good. To say something a little cruel here, I paired Madonna with this song because I didn't really love the Madonna song. I like the chorus. I think the chorus is really fun. But the actual content of the song, it's give or take. I mostly put it there because I like Madonna overall. This is like more modern Madonna, which I don't dislike. But I'm not as big a fan of Joan of Arc Madonna. I mostly put it on because, one, I like Madonna, as I said, and two, I just think saying Joan of Arc by Madonna is kind of funny, because Madonna, the Virgin Mary, Joan of Arc, Saint, okay, anyways, so I put these two together because I was like, well, if they don't like Madonna, well, they gotta like this song. And I really think I think this song uplifts Madonna. I do have to say, though, when I was listening to it, Joan of Arc, Madonna, I was like, you know, this is kind of like a funny, this would have been funny to play back to back with Big Mouth Strikes Again, because I think it is kind of, I don't know, I've seen many people online, because there's a whole joke of like, how dare Morrissey say he knows how Joan of Arc felt. And honestly, that's fine. I don't care. It's a joke. And even if people are taking it seriously, who cares? Screw Morrissey. But I think it's so funny that he says he knows how Joan of Arc felt over like a silly little thing, which is the point of the song. It's being overdramatic. But Madonna is saying she's not Joan of Arc quite yet, and I think that's funny. I think that's a funny little parallel there. I said that I would announce the winners to one person. I said I would announce the winners, saying this all to you. Okay, it's gonna be Ambrose wins first place, then Maddie, then Veronica, then Cindy, and then Miley. Okay, thank you, everybody. We're gonna get into the next two songs, and I just have to say, okay, this is part of why I apologize at the beginning of this playlist being rushed, because it might not seem rushed, but it kind of is, because we're gonna play actually, I don't have to tell you now. I can wait 7 minutes and then I'll tell you. Yeah, we're going to do that. Wait 7 minutes and then come back. Did I say during this break what you're listening to? Well, this is Ready Ready Radio, The Shark. What? No, this is Ready Ready Radio on Simmons Radio, The Shark. We're going to listen to the next two songs now. Yep. They're both by musicians. Oh no. Oh man. I flubbed that one. Okay, just listen to the songs. Okay.

Hello. Okay, we're back. Of course, we're back to Ready Ready Radio on Simmons Radio the Shark. I've realized that I actually haven't said that much about Joan of Arc. Apologies. Let me complain about something related to her. I think every single painting I've ever seen of her, despite the things I like about them, I don't think that they capture her image at all. And they give her hair is too long. In every single one of them, her hair is too long. Especially the ones where she's burnt at the stake. They shaved her head before they killed her. FYI. So I actually don't really know what era these paintings are coming out of. You classical painters, you're being inaccurate. You're being misogynistic. What the heck? Guys, what the heck? I can't believe these classical painters. This is a gripe I have, and it's annoying to me. I have to say, a personal connection I have to Joan of Arc. I'll tell you the name of the songs in a second, but I have to talk about myself first. A personal connection I have to Joan of Arc is not this February, but the one before that. I impulsively decided that I was going to cut my hair short and give myself bangs. I say give myself, I mean employ one of my friends. So my lovely friend came over to my house after school, and she did a nice job cutting my hair into a little bob. And I can't describe it in any of the funny ways people describe bobs, because those all include curse words. Darn it. Anyway, she cut it into a little bob and she gave me bangs, and it was super cute. I was so thankful of her for doing this for free. And I was so grateful. And then she left, and then I went, oh my God, I hate my hair. And it was not her fault. It was a good haircut. So I destroyed it, and I was like, well, I've just cut my bangs like even shorter, and now my hair is all choppy and I look awful. And I was like mourning this on my Instagram story. And then my other friend was like, okay, Joan of Arc. And I was like, wait, it's fine now. And it did genuinely, it changed everything for me. It made me, I was like, wait, you're right. You are right. Anyways, this is my petition, #. Give Joan of Arc bowl cuts in your depictions of her. Yeah, thanks. Okay. Anyways, the last two songs you just heard were... Let's do backwards order. Okay, I'm not going to do backwards order. The first one you heard... Oh, man, sorry. I don't want to say this. Okay. I have to. I'm just... Ashton, I should have just told you when you asked, because now you're going to be like, oh, I know why you didn't want to tell. Okay, anyways, it was Maya the Psychic by Gerard Way. And part of the reason I didn't want to do this playlist so soon was because I played a song from the same album last week. And I just feel like that's too repetitive. There is only one solo album, but who cares? It feels repetitive and lazy to me. So all of you, burn me at the stake. Do what you must. Whatever. I also have to clarify that this song is not technically about Joan of Arc, but also, like, it is. And I don't have really the time to get into explaining it, but it is. And I said it is, so it is now. And you listen to it under the context of me saying already, or having implied that it was a Joan of Arc song about Joan of Arc.

0: And yeah, we're gonna end it off with Long Island City, Here I Come by Geese. This is not the most Joan of Arc song ever, but I think it's a good send off. Like Maya the Psychic, it is the last song on its specific album. And yeah, I have to be nice really quick. I have to be kind and loving and thinking of my friends. But I don't think I would have listened to this album had it not been for my friend's recommendation. So thank you for that. It's unfortunate we didn't get to see them in concert because they blew up crazy right as all. We're gonna play the song now. Thank you so much for listening. Have a good night. I love you. Happy St. Patrick's Day. Remember to I'm not gonna say listen to the voices, but if the voices are telling you to lead an army against the English, do it, man. Do that. Okay, good night. Love you. Good night. Happy St. Patrick's Day. Bye.
1: Nobody.

0: I don't think your mic is on.
1: My mic was not on. But I was saying, welcome to Going York Radio. We're talking about Les Mis today. And I'm your host, Afia, with my fabulous, wonderful, amazing, the best co-host ever in the whole world.
0: Oh my gosh.
1: Anya.
0: Hi.
1: Hi. Yeah, we're talking about Les Mis, which is like a really iconic musical. I'm very excited to talk about it. And yeah, you should check out our Instagram first before you do anything else. At Going York Radio for some trivia. And if you get all right, we will give you a shout out at the end of the show.
0: Very special.
1: Yeah, nothing. I kind of forgot what to do because like we haven't been live for a week. So
0: yeah, we're a little rusty.
1: We're a little rusty, but that's okay. We're getting back into it. Here we are, and we're ready. I think Anya's going to give us a little Les Mis synopsis, but
0: yes,
1: I can also do that, or
0: we can figure it out together
1: as we go. Yeah.
0: So it starts out with Jean Valjean, who is currently a prisoner. It's set. The show is set in what year?
1: And it starts in 1807, I think.
0: Okay. And then so like early 1800s, but it does span like a long time.
1: It does
0: span
1: until 1832 is when the June Revolution happens, which is kind of like the crux of the whole show.
0: Yeah.
1: But it spans like 30 years. I'm quite sure. If I'm wrong, let me know and I will correct it. I can also look right now while on synopsizing.
0: Yeah, so it's kind of like complicated because there's so many characters and storylines that all kind of come together.
1: So insane.
0: A little bit into the Wood style, but not quite as dramatic. but yeah, I feel like the first sort of section of the show is about Jean Valjean and his kind of cat and mouse story with Javert, who is like the police officer, I guess.
1: He's such an
0: inspector. 1815.
1: Yeah.
0: Wow.
1: I was
0: you're
1: so
0: pretty
1: close.
0: But then some more other things happen. They introduce Fantine, who has a daughter named Cosette, who is being raised by some crazy evil con artists.
1: Who run an inn.
0: Yeah, they're played by Helena Bonham Carter and Sacha Baron Cohen.
1: We should go over. Oh, and we should backtrack a little bit. Jean Valjean is played by
0: Hugh Jackman.
1: Hugh Jackman. I almost said Hugh Grant. Two different people. And Javert is played by Russell Crowe.
0: Yeah. Kind of crazy. He's not usually a musical guy.
1: No, he isn't. And Cosette is a child. I don't know who she's played by, but as an adult,
0: Amanda Seyfried.
1: Yes.
0: Big fan.
1: And Fantine is Anne Hathaway.
0: Yes, she is.
1: So it's really like a stacked cast. We'll get into that.
0: Yeah. anyways. And then sort of after they've introduced all these characters and their relationships, they kind of move into like the revolution side of things.
1: Yes.
0: Which is kind of the whole second act.
1: I would agree.
0: Yeah, so this is set in the June Revolution, which is basically everyone's poor and no one has money except for like the 1%. And this is when the Palace of Versailles is being built. So they're like mad?
1: No.
0: No?
1: No.
0: Oh.
1: Palace of Versailles built in the 1700s.
0: Oh.
1: Or like even before that.
0: Guys, don't listen to me.
1: They're mad because they had the French Revolution in the late 1790s. And then, you know, they, like, overthrew their king, but then they had the Reign of Terror, which is basically this like, we all know what that means. But, like, the Reign of Terror, they cut off a bunch of people's heads. It was this very authoritarian, like, very, like, fascistic, nationalistic movement in France, and it was really bad. And so after that, they elected an emperor to be their next leader, Napoleon. And after Napoleon, they're like, oh, we love having a king, and they brought the king back. And then, you know, after, you know, you bring a king back, there's going to be this huge wealth divide and wealth gap. And there was still a lot of, like, militarism left over from the like, Reign of Terror. Because the Reign of Terror introduced this really strict legal system. But it also erased, like, the Catholic Church. So when Napoleon took power, he reinstated the Catholic Church, but kept a lot of the harsh legal systems in place. So by, like, 1815, you know, there's a super severe legal system heavily influenced by the Catholic Church, and there's like not a lot of wealth going around to everybody in the lower classes. So by 1832 they were like, okay, this cannot keep happening. So in 1832, they had the June Revolution, where they basically, citizens of Paris opposed the monarchy and were like, we want a constitutional democracy, we want a constitutional monarchy, and they were like, they got completely crushed. They don't win.
0: Okay.
1: If you want a revolution that succeeds, it's not in Les Mis.
0: Yeah. Sorry, it has a sad ending.
1: It does. They're completely crushed. But in 1848, 16 years later, during the July Revolution, they are able to finally actually overthrow the king, and they are successful, and they establish a democracy.
0: Yay.
1: And that's how France is today. So
0: that was a great history lesson. Thank you.
1: Thanks.
0: But basically, everyone's poor, and they're all mad about it.
1: Yes.
0: Okay, which ties back into why Jean Valjean was in prison in the first place.
1: Yeah.
0: He stole one loaf of bread, and he faced 20 years in prison.
1: Well, he faced 5, and then he tried to escape.
0: And then he faced 20. 15. But just because he was hungry, and he was trying to help his family.
1: Anyway, I love a militaristic legal system.
0: Right.
1: There's so much crossover in this movie to today.
0: Yeah, it's very inspiring.
1: Yeah, I love it. It's great.
0: But we did have one question about this show, which is, why are all the actors British? Or not the actors, but the characters.
1: I love a movie where they're supposed to be, like, from Europe.
0: Anywhere in Europe. They're just like, let's make them British.
1: I think instead of trying to do an accent, we're just going to make them British.
0: It's just, it's confusing.
1: Right.
0: Because, first of all, Hugh Jackman, lead character, is Australian. Yeah. So it's not like they're like, oh, we can let them all keep their, like, original accents.
1: No, he does a British accent the whole show. Yeah,
0: it's so weird. Like, I understand, like, French accents can be kind of hard to understand.
1: The only person, they sometimes do a French accent on certain words.
0: Yeah, they say, like, vive la France.
1: And then they do Marius.
0: Yeah.
1: That's it.
0: Like, okay.
1: Okay, sure.
0: Convince the bit, guys.
1: Or, like, Sacha Baron Cohen does.
0: He loves an accent.
1: He loves an accent. So he does an accent, but it's not French, but it's not British. It's just kind of like...
0: It's just kind of Sasha.
1: It's just kind of like in the middle where he's like...
0: He's just being weird.
1: Yeah, he's just like a weirdo. I know.
0: But him and Helena, they're just like... So they're also both in Sweeney Todd.
1: Yes.
0: Which we did a few weeks ago. And we were like, wow, Helena Bonham Carter literally just like plays the same character. Like, she's like this kind of maternal, but like mostly insane, like weird lady. It's like, and then Sacha Baron Cohen is also just like this campy, over the top figure,
1: random guy. Yeah. Who's like also abusive to children,
0: right?
1: And like a con artist.
0: Yeah,
1: they're the same people.
0: Like, typecast,
1: and they works really well for them. They do a great job every time.
0: It's true,
1: and I kind of liked. I think I liked their performances in Sweeney Todd a little bit better, though.
0: Really,
1: not a ton. I liked Sacha Baron Cohen's character better in Sweeney Todd.
0: Yeah.
1: Because I just think...
0: He's just a little less evil.
1: He's just less disgusting.
0: Mm-hmm.
1: Like, I think that their whole, like, the Thénardiers, like, they're so... Like, their characters are just, like, so, like, gross. Like, they live in this, like, this horrible, like... And they put themselves through this, by the way. Like, they could probably be fine with the amount of money that they're stealing from people. They just, like, don't. Like, they live in this, like, squalid, disgusting conditions, and it, like, makes
0: it's a physical manifestation of their greed.
1: Yeah, it's so true, Anya. You're so right. It's just nasty to look at.
0: Yeah, it's true. Very true. But we do love a lot of other people on the show. Anne Hathaway, we think she's perfect in everything she does.
1: Yes.
0: Big shout out to her.
1: We
0: she has
1: love
0: a beautiful voice. She's a great actress.
1: She's so good in all of the movies she's done.
0: And Fantine is such, like, a tragic role. She's forced to, she lost Cosette because she couldn't afford to have a child. Her husband left her, so she was single.
1: And she wasn't, never really truly married to him.
0: Yes.
1: And, you know, children of wedlock, you might as well just die, so.
0: So she had to send her away, but she also still can't low-key support her, so she has to send her the money to help. Yes.
1: And Cosette, by the way, lives with Helena and Sacha Baron Cohen's character.
0: Who are also...
1: Eternity.
0: Well, this is where... So, Fantine is... She loses her job, so she has to, like, turn to, like, literally selling her body.
1: But this is where it gets crazy, because Fantine's job... We'll get into it later, but, like, Hugh Jackman's character, Jean Valjean, is Fantine's boss.
0: Yes. And there's so many interconnections. But the other thing is that Fantine... dies because she gets so sick after selling her body that she dies. And then we realize that, like, she probably didn't have to be doing all that because the Thénardiers were probably conning her and asking for way more money than they actually needed.
1: 100%.
0: Like,
1: 100%.
0: So she died for nothing.
1: She died for nothing.
0: Cosette was raised without her mother for nothing.
1: Yeah, and so sad. She was raised by Jean Valjean.
0: She was. But they could have been a cute little happy family.
1: I know, and they weren't. Oh, my God. This movie is musical, everything. The book, movie, musical, all of it, tragic and horrible. But we also had a comment.
0: That's kind of the point.
1: Yeah, I know. It's called Les Misérables for a reason.
0: Yeah.
1: Hugh is so nasally in this whole show,
0: Yeah, it's
1: though.
0: A little confusing. I think this was the first musical he was in. So I think he was still learning.
1: I hope.
0: He did a great job in The Greatest Showman.
1: We have nothing against him.
0: Nothing against him. Just a little odd. And the show is very vibrato-y. So
1: but
0: I think that
1: was
0: part
1: of it. He does a lot of vibrato. Like, I feel like he only sings
0: People
1: vibrato.
0: People make fun of him for it. It's like, there's this guy on TikTok who, like, parodies him all the time. It's really funny.
1: It's okay, though. Yeah. He was still really good. It's always a good when we see a man in a show and you go, wow, he's such a good, he would be such a good dad.
0: Yeah.
1: Whenever I, like, we say that, it's like they're doing a good job.
0: Mm-hmm. And we say it a lot, so.
1: Do we?
0: I feel like, yeah. Not in this show, just him.
1: I feel like Marius could be a good dad.
0: Oh, for sure. He would be a great dad.
1: He'd
0: be such a good girl dad.
1: He'd be such a good girl dad. We're okay.
0: Anyways. But back to Cosette.
1: Yes.
0: She is, like, the face of the show.
1: She really is.
0: She's on the playbill. She's on the movie album cover.
1: She's on every single random live cast, live concert. She's on everything. She is the face of the show.
0: And then we were wondering why, so I was looking into it, and it's like, wow, like, she connects all the characters.
1: Right.
0: She's Fantine's child, and then Valjean's kind of child, adopted. She, at the end, she marries Marius, and then she's, like, raised by the Thénardiers.
1: And
0: she has a friendship with Eponine, kind of. Like,
1: when
0: they're
1: little. Yeah. She, like, was raised alongside Eponine.
0: Oh, yeah, Eponine is, Helena and Sasha's
1: child.
0: Sorry, guys, I'm such a fake theater kid.
1: It's okay. The Thénardier's
0: real daughter.
1: Real daughter. And then she's played by who, Sarah?
0: Her, when she's an adult, she's
1: adult.
0: Samantha Parks.
1: Samantha Parks, yes.
0: Who is a Broadway famous, kind of famous. She's,
1: yeah.
0: She was played also, too.
1: Yes.
0: I think it's great when they, bring in actual Broadway stars, because there's so many, like, A-list actors in this from the movies. Like, you have, like, Anne Hathaway and Amanda Seyfried and Hugh Jackman.
1: But Amanda Seyfried also did, like, Mamma Mia.
0: Yeah, but she's,
1: before.
0: Like, from Mean Girls.
1: That's true.
0: But yes.
1: But she did Mamma Mia after Mean Girls.
0: This is true.
1: And then she did Les Mis
0: after that. But
1: that's
0: still kind of a movie musical.
1: It's true.
0: But this
1: she
0: has,
1: does sing in it, and so it is,
0: yeah.
1: Like...
0: But this has, like, Erin Tveit, and who we love.
1: We love Erin Tveit.
0: And Samantha Barks, who are both, like, from Broadway.
1: Yeah, I feel like Eddie Redmayne did Broadway, too, but I could be wrong.
0: Let's see.
1: Eddie Redmayne is also in it. He's Marius. He marries Cosette.
0: He's great, too. He has a little bit of a unique voice.
1: Is it good or bad? We'll never know.
0: Up to you.
1: Daniel Huddlestone is in it.
0: Yes, who also played Jack in
1: the
0: Woods.
1: He's like a child.
0: He's so cute. Remember? He plays Gavroche.
1: He's, oh my god.
0: Which is, like, literally the sweetest character.
1: You're going to hear him sing in our song very soon.
0: Well, yes.
1: Well, yes. Before we tell you all about our song, I feel like we should start doing our bumpers before, because we always run over, and then it's actually, like, 20 minutes past. So we should just start doing that.
0: Yeah, we
1: before.
0: Have to follow the radio rules.
1: Yeah. Sorry, I'm just, like, speaking out loud, but then everyone else gets to hear it, too, which is super cool and fun. So before we play you this wonderful song, I just want to remind you that you're listening to Simmons Radio, The Shark. And this is your favorite musical theater show with Afia and Anya, Going Dark Radio.
0: Yay!
1: Yay!
0: Right. The first song that we have for you is kind of underrated, I think.
1: Agree.
0: The main song that people know from the show, I think, is Do You Hear People Sing, which we're also going to play later.
1: And I Dreamed a Dream.
0: Yeah, and On My Own.
1: Yes.
0: And One Day More. But in the revolutionary
1: idea. Context, yeah.
0: Yeah. But
1: very
0: this one is also super important for that, because it shows the people singing and, like, wait.
1: Oh.
0: But
1: oh,
0: it's, like,
1: so
0: the
1: people
0: speaking it's the scene is when like a bunch of rich people are like coming through this main square, and like all the people are like collected being like, do you see us? Like, this is your real people. Like, we are all poor and struggling. Like,
1: yeah, like we're literally the majority of the city and we're poor.
0: Yeah.
1: Yeah,
0: but it's great. So this song is called Paris Look Down by Daniel Huddlestone, Aaron Tveit, Eddie Redmayne, and students from the Les Miserables, the Motion Picture Soundtrack Deluxe Edition.

0: Welcome back.
1: That one's done.
2: I'm sorry.
0: So, for our next little section here, we want to talk about the plot, get into the nitty-gritty.
2: It's really gritty.
0: So, for our hot take of the day, this should become like a recurring...
2: I think a segment that we segment, start doing, our hot take of the show.
0: So, our hot take for Les Mis was that we kind of think that Jean Valjean kind of brought some of the punishment on himself.
2: 100%.
0: Like, okay, so yes, absolutely, the system is corrupt and horrible, and it's, like, not fair.
2: Right.
0: But he should, like, be smarter. Like, first of all, he tried to escape. That's kind of fair. Like, but then he got 15 years added to his sentence.
2: So, right, he could have been out in 5 years.
0: Right, which is still a long time in those devastating conditions. But you'd probably, he knew the consequences.
2: And it's like, it's not like it's easy to escape from that.
0: Right.
2: Like, escaping from prison rarely works out for
0: the
2: you.
0: The odds are very bad.
2: Yeah.
0: But then.
2: It's just, like, crazy.
0: At the end of his 20 years, he's not even technically free. He's on parole.
2: Right.
0: And he keeps, like, evading his parole. Or.
2: He doesn't evade his parole for the first time. He doesn't check into parole for, like, a few times. But he also, like, he's not able to be hired because he's, like, his parole papers are like, oh, you're, like, the most dangerous person in France, actually, and if people even look at you, you'll, like, kill them, which is a crazy thing for your parole papers to say. Prison abolition was...
0: All he did was steal bread, by the way.
2: Yeah, like, he wasn't actually that dangerous at all. Which he brings up a lot. I feel like he's like, all I did was steal a loaf of bread every time he sees Javert. It's like, okay, we get it.
0: Yeah.
2: But he's like... He's not able to work. Like, he's unable to get work. He's unable to get food. He's unable to get shelter. Because, like, people are like, well, you're, like, a dangerous man, like, wanted by society. Why the... Like, why would we want you in our establishment? And...
0: So then he goes to a priest.
2: Yes. Well, he, like, sleeps outside.
0: He's taken in by a priest.
2: Yeah. And instead of being grateful...
0: He steals from the priest.
2: Oh, my God. It's so frustrating.
0: It's so, like, you didn't have to do... You could have just, like, low-key lived there and, like, had shelter and food. Instead, you choose to steal and run away. And he gets caught. Naturally.
2: He's not a good thief. I feel like it's just, like, he's not good at that.
0: Yeah.
2: He should really get better.
0: He should find a different profession.
2: He does.
0: Which he does. Great
2: decision. He becomes a mayor?
0: Somehow becomes the mayor of the town.
2: Basically, he rips up his parole papers.
0: Yeah.
2: And it just, like, assumes a new identity.
0: I don't know how he did that. It's very impressive.
2: I'd love to know how he just, like, was like, oh, I'll be the mayor.
0: I guess he has that charm.
2: He does. But, like, I'd love to know, because it's, like, it's a 7-year time skip between when he gets out of prison and we see him at the thing. And then all of a sudden, it's, like, literally 1823, and he's like, I'm the mayor, and I own the factory, and I am really big and powerful, and everyone's scared of me. And it's like, okay, so...
0: Yeah, it's, like, really confusing. But good for him,
2: I'm happy for him. This is positive, positive.
0: And he's not, like, a good mayor. Like, he's good.
2: He's a good man. He's, like, really good. He's very honest. And he's very fair. Well, the thing is, like, after he gets caught stealing all this stuff from the priest, he's like, I need to turn my life around. He has, like, an existential crisis about it. He becomes, like, the really, like, religious, but, like, in, like, the opposite way of Javert, I feel like.
0: Yeah.
2: They kind of foil each other. Is that my phone? Oh, my God.
0: Javert
2: is, like, very religious, and he's, like, the law, like, God makes the law, and, like, if you don't follow the law, like, God doesn't want you.
0: Yeah.
2: And, like, you can never be forgiven for your crimes, basically.
0: Mm-hmm.
2: And...
0: So that's where he's at.
2: And then, Jean Valjean is, like, you can be forgiven for your crimes as long as you do good things with your life after them. It's, like, two very distinct versions of...
0: And I think it's pretty clear that, like, Javert is, like, the villain.
2: Right.
0: So, like, that's kind of the movie is expressing, like, Jean Valjean's opinion on this.
2: Right. And I feel like Javert is the villain because he doesn't allow people to change and grow. Like, he's so stuck in his, like, mindset. So I think it is... I think that you just said that. But, like, it is weird. But he becomes mayor. And then he adopts...
0: Cosette.
2: Like...
0: Who then grows up...
2: They move to Paris after, because Javert discovers him again. Like, he's, like, constantly being hunted by Javert after he didn't follow his parole, and for some reason Javert is, like, has a big thing, like, against him
0: because he got away from him and he's mad about it. He doesn't want anyone to get away from him.
2: That's true.
0: But once Cosette grows up, he gets into this kind of... She gets into this love triangle with, with, what are their names? Marius and Eponine.
2: But it's not really a love triangle. No, Marius is the center of the love triangle. It's a true love corner.
0: This is how love triangles... Guys, when people refer to love triangles, they don't actually mean a triangle.
2: I know, but...
0: And that's just what that means.
2: But I don't like it.
0: Well, it's true.
2: It's not inaccurate. Sorry, it's true. Not correct to geometry.
0: Basically, Eponine and Cosette both want to be with Marius, but Marius only wants Cosette.
2: So Marius is the center of the love triangle. I just said that.
0: Yeah. But, basically, it's, like, really dramatic and weird, because, like, Marius and Cosette see each other on the street for, like, 5 seconds, and they're like, we're in love, and we have to be together, or else I'm gonna die.
2: Yeah, he sings a song about it.
0: Yeah.
2: We almost played it for you guys, but we didn't.
0: Yeah, we chose not to, sorry. But we're gonna sing their love song, so get excited for that.
2: 5 minutes, guys, we can do this.
0: But we're like, wow, that's, like, really dramatic. Like, it's kind of unnecessary, and Eponine's really sad, because she's in love with Marius, and she has known him for longer.
2: Yeah.
0: And she kind of, like, has to watch this unfold in front of her eyes, and it's, like, pretty sad. But, I don't know, I wonder if the reason that it's so dramatic is because they all think they're about to, like, well, they're about to do this revolution, and they might all die, and most of them do. And, spoiler alert, Eponine does die during the revolution. So, maybe it is a little bit justified that they're all kind of feeling like it's the end of the world if they don't get what they want.
2: I think it's a little bit justified.
0: Yeah.
2: I think that it's just, like, their motives are different.
0: That's really true.
2: Like, they all have such different motives, but, like, Cosette and Marius just, like, want human connection, and Eponine just wants to be in love with Marius and wants Marius to love her back.
0: Yeah.
2: And then all of Marius' friends, Marius's friends just want the rich
0: revolution.
2: The revolution. So it's, like, it feels super dramatic because, like, everyone has, like, a different end goal in the situation. So
0: and
2: it's, like...
0: All of the guys have, like, dedicated their lives to this. Like, they want to, like, give their lives up for this battle.
2: Yeah, they're, like, ready to die for it.
0: Yeah.
2: And Marius, I think, initially is too. When you see him initially, he's like ready to die, but when he sees Cosette,
0: he falls
2: like,
0: in love. And he's like, wait, maybe life worth living. Life is worth living.
2: Life is worth living. Sorry, it was horrible. Definitely. But I don't know. I don't love that. I don't love that everyone's willing to die for their cause, but like, I wish that he wasn't like, and now I'm not even into the revolution. Because like, he has this weird like moment where he's like,
0: forget it. I'm in love.
2: Yeah. Which is like, also, like, you could be in love and also think the revolution is like needed and cool.
0: Yeah. But he does join them in the end, so it's okay.
2: Uh-huh.
0: But this, I was thinking about this. It's a little bit, it was weird because at the end of the movie, after the revolution fails, Marius and Cosette get married. They have this like big white wedding, Mamma Mia core,
2: right?
0: But they're both like kind of rich, and like it's like, did you forget about everything you fought for?
2: I don't think they did.
0: But it seems like they've just moved on, and they're living their fancy little rich life. And it's like, what's even the moral of the story?
2: I think he does. The wedding, I feel like Cosette really would want a big white wedding, because she's, like, been through all of this shit.
0: Yeah.
2: Stuff. Like, she's been through it. She's been, like, hiding away from, like, everybody her whole entire life. And so, like, her being, she wants, like, that, like, moment of luxury. But I feel like Marius could be like, you know what, do you see how, but she's also philanthropist with her dad. Like, she would go to this, like, go to these, like, poor areas, and she would, like, give out, people would, like, give money and, like, help people. So I feel like... generally I feel like they would just like, they would continue to do that, and like maybe Marius would continue to like stir the revolution, and she would like continue to help the poor with like their wealth. I would hope that's what they were doing, but it's really unclear. I don't know if it's more clear in the book.
0: Maybe they have more time
2: hard
0: in the book.
2: Hard to say
0: but I do think the show is like, it really boils down to like, this was a hard time, and like this is what happened. It's just history, you know. There's no, it's not like, I mean, obviously, it's a little bit, like, romanticized in many ways.
2: Very much
0: so. But it's just, this is what happened, like, and all it really is about is, like, the people, the characters, and their relationships, and they just, like, it's telling their story, and how it would have happened.
2: And their story is just, they also happen to be living at this time where they're poor, and they need this revolution to happen for them to, like, be better. Which is beautiful.
0: And it's not like they're, like, these, like, talented people. They're just regular people who needed to have
2: change.
0: That's
2: the thing. Like, that's a lot of the people, like, in the revolution, like, all of Marius's friends, like, they're just regular guys. Like, Gavroche is just, like, a regular kid.
0: He's just, like, a kid.
2: He's nine. He's nine. He's a child.
0: Yeah.
2: Like, they're just, like, he's, like, oh, I need my family, and, like, I need my, like, probably all his friends who are also, like, nine.
0: He's, like, less in Newsies.
2: I know.
0: What is it with, like, little boys in musicals?
2: I don't know. Like, they're always Les, there.
0: Gavroche.
2: Jack. There's another one.
0: The one from Sweeney Todd.
2: Yeah.
0: Whose name I don't remember.
2: Pirelli's kid.
0: Yeah. It's just, like, a thing.
2: It's a thing.
0: Okay, well, this next song we really think shows the humanity of the show.
2: Yes. It is A Heart Full of Love, live, by Michael Ball, Judy Kuhn, and Leia Salonga. And we hope you enjoy.

0: Welcome back, everybody. You are listening to Simmons Radio The Shark. This is our episode on Les Mis here at Going Dark Radio.
1: Yes.
0: And, yeah.
1: We're almost done with our... Sorry, I just remembered that we're going to go see it.
0: Yes. Ooh. Some personal news. Me and Afia...
1: personal theater
0: secured
1: news.
0: ...secured some tickets to go see this when it comes to Boston in the summer.
1: Very exciting stuff.
0: Extremely exciting.
1: If you're at the Boston Opera House on Wednesday the 17th.
0: We'll be there.
1: On June. We'll be there. So come say hi.
0: Yeah.
1: We'll be in the back. We'll be beautiful.
0: We're in the last section in the balcony. Cheapest tickets.
1: And you know what?
0: They do student rush tickets, but we were not feeling brave enough for that.
1: No.
0: But we recommend that you try.
1: We do.
0: If you're in the Boston area.
1: We just really like Les Mis. We really want to go see it. So
0: yeah.
1: We were like, let's try to guarantee ourselves a spot. And also we want to sit next to each other because we can.
0: That's so true.
1: Because we like to look at each other when bad things happen.
0: But yeah, we watched the movie and we're like, wow, this is like so good. We should go see it. And I really do think that it's a really good adaptation of the show.
1: I mean, we watched some slime tutorials afterwards, like yesterday, because I think we're going through a phase, but that's okay.
0: It was just so good
1: phase,
0: we couldn't
1: Mom.
0: Get enough.
1: But our phase did lead us to like look at some slime tutorials, and they looked pretty good, like to what the movie looked like.
0: So
1: huge win.
0: They like rearranged and renamed some songs, but it's like pretty much the bones are like all the same.
1: Bones,
0: everything's pretty much the same. But cool fun fact about this. So Les Mis is based on a book, a very long book.
1: I think it's maybe 100 pages. It's really long.
0: How many? You can't hear you when you whisper.
1: I know, over 800.
0: Okay, wow, that is long.
1: Perhaps.
0: But yeah, so the author was Hugo. What's his full name?
1: Victor Hugo.
0: And he like witnessed the revolution.
1: Mm-hmm.
0: So that's pretty cool.
1: Yeah.
0: So it is really like a historical account.
1: And Jean Valjean is also based off of like a convict that he saw.
0: Oh.
1: And a bunch of the characters are based off of different people
0: he
1: met
0: really
1: and
0: cool.
1: saw. So he like...
0: This is real, guys.
1: Real. There's also like a whole sewer scene in it. At the end.
0: Yeah, Aldo was telling us.
1: But but like in the movie too, but Hugo goes into like
0: it's really disgusting.
1: He rambles about sewers in France for so long. For
0: like,
1: so long in the book.
0: And this is like 1800s France. They didn't have a good sewage system.
1: But he's a crazy writer. He also wrote The Hunchback of Notre Dame.
0: Mm-hmm.
1: And the other one that's really kind of famous, but I forget what it is. But I feel like a lot of the times in his like shows, like one of the women gets like friend zoned or someone gets friend zoned.
0: Oh.
1: Eponine.
0: Well, she
1: the
0: does.
1: The Hunchback of Notre Dame.
0: Yes.
1: Friend zoned too.
0: Crazy.
1: Maybe he was like really severely friend zoned and it's like scary for him to like find love. Just a thought.
0: Like how Walt Disney like made everyone's parents be like not in the picture because his parents weren't.
1: Yeah. But it's like, oh, he only wrote two books, so it's not as bad.
0: Right.
1: It's not like, okay, well.
0: Another cool thing we noticed about the show is that a lot of the music repeats.
1: I love a motif in music, guys.
0: Yeah.
1: I'm also, this is really embarrassing to acknowledge, I'm also a band kid.
0: See, you acknowledge, that's good.
1: Thanks. I was a theater kid, but I was also a band kid. And I love orchestral and symphonic music. It's one of my faves. Everyone has their own theme and all the motifs
0: mm-hmm.
1: are so pretty and they're all like all of the chords like are so good and like the way that they the death like theme where people die and then they play the same music over and over again after is so good. They all have their own like little lines and phrases that they say. Javert has his own, Jean Valjean has his own, Cosette has her own. Like, Castle on a Cloud, like, that motif is repeated in different ways throughout the music, and then sometimes it's, like, even broken up, so it's, like, da-da-da-da, da-da-da, like, a little bit later, and you can, like, hear, like, parts of it. I love
0: mm-hmm.
1: when music is like that. It's so cool. It's so awesome, and it made me really happy.
0: And also, like, the melodies of the words that they're singing, too, not
1: yeah.
0: just the orchestra. Like, they'll be singing a song, and you're like, wait a second, I've heard this before.
1: Like,
0: but
1: look
0: different
1: down.
0: Words. Look down, yes.
1: Times.
0: The beginning work song is the same.
1: Yeah. Or I dreamed. I feel like Who Am I is repeated a few times.
0: Mm-hmm.
1: Cause
0: and On My Own is repeated in a lot of different songs.
1: Yeah.
0: Like the melody.
1: So it's really, like, fun because it feels very, like, each person is their own character and they have their own, like, song. And the way that they think is, like, the way that they sing almost. Like, Javert has his own, like, melody, too. where it's like da da da da da da da da da da da da da da da. But like every time he has like a monologue, he seeks it in that way. Like, what are the monologues when they sing?
0: I don't know.
1: A sing- whenever he has a singing, because they don't just talk very much in this movie. This musical, it, everything is done through song. But all the monologues are like, they have when they do them, they do it through their own like musical motif, which is cool.
0: Yeah, but the technical elements of the show are like, you can tell that it's very thought out and very genius.
1: So good. It doesn't ever look like a green screen. Like, it feels it feels really real. Like, you feel like you're actually in, like, the sewers of France.
0: Ew.
1: In, like, a poor area of France.
0: Yeah.
1: And that's for so elaborate.
0: The character designs were great, too. Like, yes. The costuming and the makeup.
1: The makeup was so good.
0: Which is a challenge because, like, everyone's, like, really poor, so they're all kind of sick. And they have to, like, convey that in a way that's, like...
1: The special effects makeup was so
0: good.
1: They all looked like they had scabies.
0: Yeah, but it's also, like, they have to do it in, like, a respectful way, because, like, these are real people.
1: Yeah.
0: So.
1: But I think I said that. I'm like, they look, like, they all look so diseased. It's really good. I think I said that a lot. Because they did look really good. Like, it looked realistically diseased, and they all look, like, realistically dirty. Like, Fantine never looks like she's, like, when she's working. She never looks pretty after she's, like, on the street. Like, Cosette doesn't look pretty. No one ever looks, like... Like, there's no obvious... The only people who have obvious makeup on, I feel like, are Cosette when she's living in Paris as an adult. And the Thénardiers, who are, like...
0: Con artists.
1: Like, crazy makeup all the time.
0: Yeah. But it's also, like, not over the top. Well, they're over the top, but everyone else is not over the top.
1: No.
0: It's, like, very...
1: Humble. I feel like they have the same, like, four outfits that they wear, but, like, that makes sense for the time period.
0: Yeah.
1: So it's not, like, a cartoon character.
0: True.
1: All very good stuff. Yeah, the technical elements are really cool.
0: Yeah, we can't wait to go see a show.
1: I know.
0: I think this... Will this be, like, really cool in the round?
1: Like, imagine would be so cool in the round.
0: Because, but like, the barricade...
1: Imagine the barricade being...
0: A circle?
1: But imagine you're in the barricade. Imagine that the set... No. Imagine there would be a circle, but imagine, like, after, like, Act 2 starts, and the set comes out and encompasses you in the barricade, so... Like, they act around, like, if you're sitting, like, the barricade is, like, you can see, but it's also, like, you're kind of part of it. So you're watching from inside, or you're watching from, like, being in the houses above them.
0: Wow, that'd be cool.
1: Guys,
0: I'm really... You're going to do a show on the round.
1: Soon, apparently.
0: Yes.
1: Perhaps.
0: Perhaps.
1: Guys, I love it. I love set design. Maybe I should do, like, transfer to Simmons, go to school for...
0: Did you say transfer to Simmons?
1: Transfer out.
0: Oh.
1: Transfer to Simmons, go to somewhere for college for set design, musical theater.
0: Maybe.
1: Stage design.
0: Don't do that.
1: Abandon Anya.
0: Oh. It's okay, I can do this without you. Just kidding.
1: Who would do a really great historical analysis of it, though?
0: No one.
1: It's true. Well, probably somebody else.
0: You could No one.
1: I bet Ella could do it.
0: No.
1: I'm kidding.
0: You're irreplaceable. Okay, well, it seems like we've run out of things to talk about.
1: Genuinely.
0: So let's play our last song for you guys. We wanted to end on a very positive note. This song is supposed to be, like, very uplifting and encouraging for the audience. This is Do You Hear the People Sing by Michael McGuire and the Les Mis original Broadway cast recording.

0: Welcome back to Going Dark Radio. You're listening to the Simmons Shark. We're on Yanofia, and we were talking a little bit about Les Mis, but now we're not really talking about Les Mis, and we're primarily talking about fun theater news, our trivia, and what you can go and see in the next few weeks.
1: Yes. So tonight only.
0: Is it tonight?
1: Yeah, it's Friday.
0: The 9th.
1: Well, that was Thursday, so that'd be a little weird. No, it's tonight at 7:30. You can go see Little Shop of Horrors by Sue F. Theater and the Puppet Lab. It's puppets, which is pretty cool.
0: That is pretty cool.
1: It's only $5 for Sue F. students, $10 for everyone else. It's going to be really good, so go see that.
0: You can also see The Wash at the Front Porch Arts Collective this weekend only. So if that's something that you're interested in, you should go check that out. I don't quite know what the price is for that,
1: but I assume The Wash is $15.
0: $15.
1: It's about, it's actually really cool. it's set in 1881. It's a staged reading. But it is it's only 2 nights or 2 days. And it's about, black laundresses in Atlanta in 1881 who led a strike, weeks before the International Cotton Exposition was coming to town. And they were demanding higher pay, I think, and then it's the first successful interracial organized labor strike of the post-Civil War era.
0: That's beautiful.
1: Very cool.
0: We love that.
1: Yeah, so that's tomorrow and Sunday.
0: At the Front Porch Arts Collective.
1: Mm-hmm. And it's your last chance to see Angry, Raucous,
0: yeah.
1: And Shamelessly Gorgeous over at Lyric Stage.
0: Yes.
1: So yeah, $20 for that one.
0: And some theater news. The Chess Cast album, music by Benny Anderson and Bjorn Alves, featuring
1: Aaron, and those are the people from ABBA.
0: Yes. Featuring Aaron Tveit, Leah Michelle, and Nicholas Christopher.
1: Is
0: out. Very exciting. Maybe we should listen to that.
1: Yeah, we should. We love Aaron Tveit.
0: We do love Aaron Tveit.
1: And we don't love Leah Michelle, but she has a great voice.
0: It's true. I don't know how I feel about that. It's like one person I really like and one person I don't like as much.
1: I know, it's like,
0: it's like, wow, okay.
1: But I feel like their voices would go really, really well together. I've heard good things about the revival. I don't know what it's about, though.
0: No idea. I've heard good things about it.
1: Like,
0: I just don't
1: Queen's
0: know what
1: Gambit.
0: It is. Kind of, I hope so. But yeah, I am excited to listen to that.
1: Yeah.
0: I haven't listened. There's a lot of shows where, like, I'll hear it. I'm like, oh, I feel like that's good. They're like, oh, it's a revival. And I'm like, I would never expect this to be.
1: It's about Cold War.
0: I love the Cold War. That sounds wrong, but it's true.
1: It's a metaphor. Wow. That's cool.
0: I love that.
1: But it is also about chess.
0: Love chess. Okay. Great. We're going to love it.
1: Yeah. For some ultra hyper-local theater news,
0: yes.
1: Emmanuel College has announced their 2026-2027 theater season.
0: Yay!
1: Super exciting. And the featured musical in the spring is going to be Sunset Boulevard, which is super cool.
0: You can go check out their Instagram for more information.
1: I think it's at EC Theater Arts.
0: Yeah. Maybe there's an underscore in there.
1: You can also see what other plays are going on, some student-directed plays, which is very cool.
0: Yes, we're very excited to work.
1: We'll be involved in those. So.
0: We will probably be working on them, so you should come see them. We're huge fans. Trivia?
1: Yes!
0: Yay! Okay.
1: Our first trivia question was, what did Jean Valjean steal? If you've been listening, or if you know anything about Les Mis, that's kind of like the basic thing. he stole a loaf of bread.
0: It's true. And who survives the barricade attacks? Basically, they build a barricade, then the National Guard attacks them, and it's super tragic, and, like, literally no one survives except for one person, and it is Marius, and he only survives because Jean Valjean saves him. So, Marius survives the barricade attack.
1: He everyone basically else is, like, on out of death.
0: Tragically dies.
1: So sad. Last question was a little bit of a trick question.
0: Yeah, it was.
1: What revolution is Les Mis about? And it is not the French Revolution. It is the June Revolution.
0: Yes.
1: Most people said the French.
0: Sorry. Everyone, you would have gotten the whole set right if you hadn't done it. But
1: shout out to Alice, because Alice got all three right. Good job.
0: Nice job. Alright, so really tragic news, honestly, but this is probably our last show-based episode of the whole year. How do we feel about that? Kind of sad.
1: But we ended on a good note, I think.
0: Yeah, I agree. We won't have our show next week, or the week after that, because we'll be doing COF Dance and The Wizard of Oz. So go see those. I'll be in COF Dance, and Anya will be performing in The Wizard of Oz. And I'll be scurrying around.
1: Like I said, play seven different characters.
0: So Anya's like really cool. And Anya's like the best. So you should go see her in Wizard of Oz. And then you should maybe stop by and see all the people who are going to be in Wizard of Oz in the COF Dance show.
1: Yes, there's lots of overlap. Ophelia's in two dances.
0: Yeah.
1: Very, very cool. Going to be a great, entertaining, fun night of. And you're probably going to see a lot of people that you know on stage. So even if you don't like dance, which it's not my favorite to watch, honestly. But that's okay.
0: It's okay. There are some really good songs. I've seen a lot of the pieces. I really like a lot of them.
1: I love
0: the music. Is good.
1: I've heard there's some Hamilton in there.
0: There's Wait For It's going to be there. House of Holbein is in this show.
1: Oh my gosh.
0: There's one more Hamilton.
1: Is it My Shot? I saw that one.
0: Yeah, My Shot is also in it. So, you know,
1: if you're a theater kid, then you should go.
0: You should go. There's a lot of different little theater things happening. And there's some really fun hip hop and heels. A lot of contemporary jazz, very excited stuff.
1: Yeah, it's going to be really fun. So I think the tickets are $10 for that.
0: But $5 if you're a COF student.
1: Oh, really?
0: Yeah.
1: That's great, because I don't have $10.
0: Yeah, $5 for a COF student. And then you can go on to, like, the Linktree and, like, purchase Eventbrite tickets.
1: Amazing.
0: They're available now. I mean, you'll just, like, reserve your seat, but...
1: And The Wizard of Oz will probably be around that same price range.
0: Yeah. And I feel like the tickets will be announced kind of soon, so...
1: Yes, they will be announced soon.
0: They'll be posted on our Instagram.
1: Tuned.
0: Yeah. All right.
1: But this does mean that for the next 2 weeks, instead of... Well, so for the next 2 weeks, we won't have our show, which is sad.
0: Yeah, we'll miss you.
1: But then for the 2 weeks after that, which is May 1st and May 8th, for finals, we'll be doing some finals going dark playlists.
0: It's true.
1: But we wanted to include you guys, and we wanted to do something a little interesting.
0: Yes.
1: So we are going to have themed playlists.
0: Yeah.
1: So keep an eye out on our Instagram for a poll. For two different playlists based on a theme, and you get to vote on the theme. And maybe we'll do a suggestion box too.
0: Yeah,
1: we have your own ideas.
0: Yes, because we love doing our little weeks of like just songs last semester, but we would love some help because
1: we want your input.
0: We want your input because you are also our listeners.
1: This is for you guys,
0: not
1: just for us.
0: Also for us.
1: Well, it's very much for us, but it's also for you.
0: It's all for you. So, with that, keep an eye out for running.
1: Yay!
0: And we will see you in 2 weeks.
1: In 3 weeks.
0: There we go.
1: How math works.
0: Sorry.
1: It's okay.
0: It's awkward. All right.
1: How dare you?
0: All right. I'm going to go hit all the buttons.
1: Hey, this has been Going Dark Radio, and you are listening to Simmons the Shark Radio.
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1: Thank you guys for listening, and we will see you later.
0: Bye.
1: Bye. I was like...

Hello and welcome to the Juice Box with me, Maggie, on Simmons Radio, The Shark. For those of you that are new here, welcome. To everyone else, welcome back. We just heard Splish Splash by Bobby Darin. What a wonderful tune. Great, relaxing introduction into this week's theme, which is, of course, onomatopoeia. Of course, obviously it's onomatopoeia. Boom, bang, pop, you get the drill. So today we'll be spending the hour listening to songs with onomatopoeia in the title. Up next, we got a sneak peek. We've got a Charlie XCX double play with Boom, Clap, and Crash, followed with Mbop by Hanson, here on the Juice Box on Simmons Radio, The Shark.

Welcome back, friends. Happy belated Paddy's. Yesterday, I of course celebrated a week early, but that's all right. A lot of people celebrated this past Sunday, the parade and all here in Boss. Happy belated Paddy's. I didn't even really wear green yesterday. I apologize. Someone did try to pinch me. Apparently that's a thing. If you're not wearing green, you get pinched, I guess. I don't really know what that's all about. But anyways, last year I did a whole celebration with Irish and St. Paddy's-esque songs. I was really feeling it. I think I really used the best I had in my arsenal last year. I didn't have much new to give this time around. And honest to God, I wasn't really in the Paddy spirit. I wasn't feeling it. I've been busy. So thanks to Lily for this fun theme suggestion. She suggested it in conversation earlier this week. I think it's fabulous. Do I wish I had more Irish songs to share with you all? Absolutely, I do. Absolutely, I do. If you want to listen to the ones I did last year, the Spotify link with all the Juicebox past and present playlists, it's in the Instagram bio, thejuicebox.radio. But this year, instead of Irish, we're getting Mbop. That's the give and take. Speaking of, let's get back into the onomatopoeia tunes, shall we? Up next is Boom Boom by John Lee Hooker, Snap Out of It by Arctic Monkeys, and Crash by Gwen Stefani. Here on The Juice Box, on Simmons Radio, The Shark.

shoot you right down. Right on for your feet. Take you home with me.

see you strut up and down the floor when you're talking to me. That baby talk, I like it like that.

Welcome back. I hope we're enjoying the mix of oldies and 2000s and today that keeps happening. I find it quite fun. But before we hear any more onomatopoeia tunes, let's get into this week's ins and outs. For those who don't know, each week I share three things that I think are quote-unquote in and three things that I think are quote-unquote out. That's it. That's the whole thing. They're often incredibly bizarre and incredibly irrelevant, so let's see what's on the docket for today. On the in list, number one, we have Instagram notes. Is it old of me to say that I didn't really know this was happening until like this week? I couldn't tell you when they got here. I just recently found out, to be quite honest. If they've been here for a while, which heck, I wouldn't know, it feels like a missed opportunity. I think it's time to get really involved in this. Personally, I'm going to get really involved in this. It's going to be weird emojis and cryptic songs that have like no deeper meaning but appear like they do. You know, I'm thrilled to get in on this. I think this is a unique opportunity. So Instagram notes, I'm excited to see what happens. I think they're only for friends. I'm not sure. I'm unclear on that, but I'm gonna do some more digging. I'm gonna do some boots on the ground journalism research on Instagram notes. Second in, selfies not 0.5. Not 0.5, a true selfie. Let's connect with our roots. Our roots being what, 2015? Hold that phone up at eye level, mog to the camera. That's all you gotta do. True selfies, I think, if you know me, you know I love taking selfies. Is that vain of me? Is that self-absorbed? Maybe a little bit of both. I think that's fine. I love selfies. That's just the truth of life. But 0.5s, I think that's over. If it's like a group photo or like it's a pretty landscape that you got to get in the back, absolutely. Selfies? No, it's just me and the camera. That's me and the camera. And I think we got to get back to that. And last but not least, on the in list today, we have messy ponytail. Okay. Messy buns have been here. They've been kind of taking over. Well, not taking over, but monopolizing the space, if you will, that messy ponytail could also be in. I think it's time to embrace messy ponytail. Slick backs are great too. I love a messy bun. That's great. I love a slick back. That's chic. My hair's greasy, but I have to go to the office. Slick back. Come on. But there's something very like frazzling and chic and cute about throwing your hair up into a ponytail, letting the front pieces fall where they may. Maybe there's a curl in the back happening. I don't know. I think messy ponytail is, again, similar to Instagram note, missed opportunity. Let's get back to this. Let's see what happens. Let's try it out. Now for the outs. First of all, we have florals for spring. This has been over. Boring, yawning. Give me something new. Give me something fresh, something I can work with. Meryl Streep told us, what, 20 years ago? More than 20 years ago in The Devil Wears Prada? She told us. She said, what are we doing? What are we doing? Florals for spring? There's so much out there. What? Chia print for spring? Heck. Fluorescent orange for spring. Like, let's do something unique. Let's do something bold, something never done before. Florals for spring, no. Mashed potatoes? Enough. And I've got a couple things to say. First of all, I think this is a fall winter food. This is like heavy and weird to have now. I've also had them too many times in too short an amount of time. The dining hall has been having mashed potatoes. I can't say daily, but it's more than weekly. It's quite a few days a week at minimum. And it's just getting to be a little too much. It's getting to be overbearing. It's a little intense of an amount of mashed potatoes that I'm expected to consume. Everything's great in moderation. Well, hold on. Things are great in moderation. Too much of anything is a bad thing. Too much mashed potatoes. Like, we've gotten there. I specifically have gotten there.
And I think we got to call it quits for right now. Let it reset. And lastly on the out list, we have waiting to the last minute to do laundry. Let's get ahead of this. Let's plan. Let's not wait till there's one pair of underwear left and we're frightened. Okay? This is a reminder to myself, as much as it is at all of you. It's something I need to stop doing. I love not doing my laundry. It's something I really enjoy. Sometimes it gets to a point where I have to just go buy new things. Because I'm like, ooh, in the laundry, what do? I guess I'll go buy some Calvins. No, Maggie, do your laundry ahead of time, maybe. Don't let it get to the point where you have to go to the store, Maggie. This is a word of wisdom from someone who's lived it. Do that laundry ahead of time. You, me, everyone. Something we have to get on. We have to get on in the spring months. Well, that's it. That's the third and final out for the week. It's a wrap. Thanks for listening. I hope you resonate or at least liked hearing them. Now let's get back to the music. We just hit the halfway point. I think we're going to wrap up a bit early today. But before we do, up next on Simmons Radio, The Shark is Bang Bang by Jessie J, Ariana Grande, and Nicki Minaj. Whoomp There It Is by Tag Team. And Boom Boom Pow by the Black Eyed Peas.

Hello again, friends. We're going to wrap things up a bit early for today's onomatopoeia episode. We'll be back again at the same time next week, so be sure to listen in. Thank you so much for tuning in today. I really, really appreciate it. We're going to end it off with my current favorite song, and a bit of an obsession from his new album, Pop by Harry Styles. Once again, this has been The Juice Box with me, Maggie, on Simmons Radio, The Shark. Have a good week, and we'll see you next time.

Hello and welcome to Nostalgical Radio on Simmons Radio The Shark. I'm your host, Charlotte. This week's episode is, I was supposed to do it last week, but it got postponed, and we're doing some yacht rock music. So you just heard Reelin' in the Years by Steely Dan. I just wanted to start with that one because the intro of that song is so phenomenal. I don't know, usually my episodes I try to start, if I don't want to start just speaking, I start with a song that has, like, a really good intro, and that one just always gets me. It's so good. So I wanted to start with that. I also, that is the song, I heard it a few weeks ago, and it inspired me slash reminded me that I wanted to do a yacht rock episode. This episode is basically, I did, like, the kind of country one, and that was kind of, like, for my, like, dad and grandfather. I, like, grew up listening to that type of music with them, and I think this music I definitely grew up listening with my mom and, like, her side of the family and my uncle, and all just having such, like, a love and appreciation for this music and really introduced me to it. And I love this type of music so much. If you don't know what the term yacht rock is, it's very just like 70s rock, but kind of like softer. There's obviously still a lot of like guitars and drums, but it's just not as intense as like actual rock. And a lot of the vibe is like, it's summer music. It's what you listen to at the beach, at the lake, on a boat, at a pool, and I just really love it, and it always reminds me of my mom, of my uncle. It reminds me of summer. It reminds me of very specific memories on Cape. It reminds me of specific memories, like, random memories of, like, Florida, or being at a pool, or, like, being in, like, at a hotel, like, it, very random but specific memories. And yeah, I think a lot of that is just because it all reminds me of my mom. But yeah, this, I really like this type of like rock music. It's kind of different from my everyday what I listen to, but it is still holds a big place in my heart, and was very, it shaped a lot of how I find and view music now. And I think I, growing up listening to this, like, kind of gave me an appreciation towards kind of older music as well. And they're just not doing this type of music anymore. Like, I wish there was like modern day yacht rock, but there's just not. So yeah, you heard Steely Dan. We're gonna have some big classics. These songs aren't exactly like super niche, not a lot of listens, etc., but they're just the classics, and I had to show the classics for this episode. So up next, you will hear Ventura Highway by America. And then I'll introduce the song after it plays, because I want it to be a surprise. Please enjoy.

You just heard Long Train Runnin' by the Doobie Brothers and Baker Street by Gary Rafferty. I really love both of those songs, obviously. Doobie Brothers is, I think, when I think of yacht rock and growing up listening to them, I think a lot about the Doobie Brothers just because my mom and uncle and even grandmother all really, really love them and have like met the band and everything like that. And I think I just don't know if I quite would have been introduced to them had it not been through yacht rock and through my family, which is really funny. But yeah, love all of those ones. Very quintessential yacht rock. Up next we have I Saw the Light by Todd Rundgren. I mean, at this point, it's like, it's not an episode of this show if he is not involved. And Be Like a Woman by Chris Rainbow. I've played this song before, and it's not exactly a song that I discovered via yacht rock, but it does fit the bill, and I just love the song, and it's, you know, it's my show, so I can play it. But yeah, please enjoy those. Once again, you're listening to Nostalgic Girl Radio on Simmons Radio The Shark.

Welcome back to Nostalgical Radio on Simmons Radio. The Shark. You just heard, once again, I Saw the Light by Todd, Run, Grin, and Be Like a Woman by Chris Rainbow. Super good. I love those two songs back to back. Up next, One of These Nights by Eagles. I always thought it was the Eagles, but I guess it's just Eagles. This is where we get into, like, I stopped taking creative liberties, and it's, like, very true to the SiriusXM Yacht Rock channel or station. One of These Nights, Eagles, The Things We Do for Love, 10cc. I'm gonna do those two back to back, and then we'll play, you know, a little Hall & Oates and a little Kenny Loggins towards the end of the episode. But please enjoy these next two, and I will be back in 8 minutes. Oh my goodness.

All right, we're unfortunately nearing the end. Only three more songs left. The last one I'm gonna kind of play on its own, similar to how I did the first one. And I'll explain a little bit more. No spoilers. I'll explain a little bit more once we get to that. But up next, we have She's Gone by Hall & Oates and Summer Breeze by Seals & Crofts. When I think of, you know, epitome of this whole vibe, it is kind of these two songs. Like, they're a lot softer and not so much really on the, like, rock track like some of these are. And they're just the epitome of this playlist and this whole vibe. And they are played 24/7 on Yacht Rock channels and stations and playlists, etc. But I do really love these ones, so please enjoy the next two songs.

Once again, you just heard She's Gone and Summer Breeze. I would definitely say those are quintessential yacht rock vibes. Love those two songs, especially the build-up of She's Gone by Hall & Oates. That one is so good. So I wanted to end on... it feels like as my music taste has, like, evolved, I feel like part of me is, like, this isn't your favorite song. Like, you can't really say this is your favorite song. But I think because of the memories, and I remember also extremely specifically, like, the first time I heard this, and it really, I don't, like, know how to describe it without it sounding weird, but just, like, it really got me into... like, not music as a whole, but, like, it got me introduced to all of this type of music, like, kind of opened a lot up for, like, 70s music for me, and I still remember when I heard it, and it is just phenomenal, and every time it's on, it's, like, volume up, it kind of reminds me of, like, certain Queen songs of, like, the first time I heard them, I, like, needed to find out everything about them and their past and their music and everything, and that is kind of how I feel about this song. I've ended up purchasing records from him, and I kind of always go back specifically to this one. He has a lot more popular songs, maybe even objectively better songs, even songs that I feel like now I enjoy listening to more than this one, but I couldn't have done this episode without including it. Anywho, I hope you enjoyed listening to this episode. I will be sure Sirius to put the playlist on my Instagram, because I always say I'll do that and I never do it, and I just looked at my Spotify and only the first episode of this, like, semester was on my page, and yeah, you know, this is the fifth episode I've done, so we kind of gotta do that, but I will post it, upload it, etc. Without any further ado, this will be the last time I'm talking. I'll let this song play and then I'll end, but without any further ado, we have This Is It by Kenny Loggins. Please enjoy.

Hello. Good evening. Good evening. It is currently, ooh la la, it is currently 8:03, Tuesday, March 17th. You are listening to Ready Ready Radio on Simmons Radio The Shark. And you just heard, apologies for opening with this, but you just heard Big Mouth Strikes Again by The Smiths. Ooh. Oh man, I was gonna go in swinging and say something, but then I completely blanked on it because I got excited on saying that today is a holiday. If you don't know, somehow today is St. Patrick's Day. Wow, I was gonna tell you, I was so prepared to be like, today is the umpteenth celebration of St. Patrick's Day, but I don't know actually. I don't know, but I wanted to tell you that, and I just have to be transparent and say that I don't know. Right. I feel like I need to give a disclaimer about this playlist and say that I'm not totally confident on it. There's at least, well, okay. Let's say this is a good thing because it gives me things to talk about for each of the songs. There were a few semi last minute additions. Last minute as in I added them today. Because I was like, I'm surely forgetting something. Because I try and do this thing where when I have an idea for a playlist, if there's, and I don't mean just for radio even, but just playlists in general, I hold it to myself to make that playlist as soon as I think of it, because otherwise I'm going to forget. And the more songs I listen to, the more I'll be like, man, I should really make that playlist. And then I'll forget them over the course of it. But anyways, I've been trying not to do that, so I immediately make the playlist. But I knew that there were songs that I was forgetting for this one. And for those of you at home who don't know the theme of this one, well, it is, of course, the patron saint of not Ireland, but France, Joan of Arc. We're doing a Joan of Arc episode because I ran out of my backlog of like already done and organized playlists pretty much. And I realized like, oh rats, I don't really have like a strong plan. I don't really have a strong plan for whenever I realized this, which was like kind of cutting it close, to the deadline, being Tuesday, which is today. So I had a bunch of unfinished playlists and I was like, I need to spruce one of these up. And I thought, what's the easiest one to spruce up? But it's the most interesting. And I decided the Joan of Arc one. Yep, I've been out of control there. I have been thinking about Joan of Arc quite a bit this week for some reason, which take that as you will. I think, in part, I've just been very stressed out lately. And when I get stressed out, I start turning to saints, but in a fairly agnostic way. Yeah, I don't know. Well, we have this whole episode to talk about sainthood, don't we? This is the theological episode. It's not at all. I don't really want to talk about that. I really only want to talk about Joan of Arc. Okay. I just took my leather jacket off. We're getting serious now. All right. Let's do the next two songs. All right. Let's do two songs now. Or actually, no, let's do, oof. Okay. This is I've got a tough one here because these next three songs I have slotted up are all around 5 minutes long, but they go well together, I think. Let's do all three of them, okay? We're gonna do all three for the sake of sound, sonically. This is the best option for us, okay? So we're gonna get right into it. I'm not gonna tell you what you're listening to. You'll hear in a second. Okay, let's do that.

They followed Joan of Arc as she came riding through the dark. No moon to keep her armor bright, no man to get her through this very smoky night.

Hello, hello, back again, back again. That was a long break. That was a long break. I hope you had a relaxing second to regain your senses and meditate on some music. Yeah, that's what I hoped you did. That's what I hoped you did. All right, what did we listen to? You may be asking. Okay, in order of appearance. We had, quite straightforward here, Joan of Arc by Leonard Cohen. Oh boy, don't know if you've heard of that guy. After that, we had Joannie by Kate Bush. And then after that, what you just heard was Kimberly by Patti Smith. And can I just say, she's really good. She's really good. She's really good. I mean, just like listening to the lyrics, she has such a way with words. I love poetry, and Patti Smith is also a poet on top of being a musician and a photographer and et cetera, et cetera.

and anyways, love poetry. And recently I've been thinking a lot about the way that words sound, and I think that's one of my, like, my weaker points as a poet, is that I have a tough time really feeling like I'm actually meticulously picking out the correct words that I want to use to, like, have that rhythm. And yeah, I don't know. I've been a little self-conscious about my poetry lately, which is, like, I was on a real roll of just writing a bunch of notes at poetry, to then post on my Instagram story. And there are some good ones there, but also, like, I don't know. I don't feel like I have that freedom in myself right now. I'm being quite critical of my work lately, in a lot of areas, which sucks, because it makes it harder to share it. And that's one of the joys of creating things, I think, is to share it with a wider audience, or even not a wider audience, just with people, people that you care about. And I love sharing things that I make with people I care about, because usually you create this mutually beneficial back and forth. And that's very nice. I think that's very nice. I think some of my strongest, I mean, actually almost all of my strongest friendships have been built off of this sort of building of creative works, either together, as in, like, you're working together on one thing, or bouncing ideas off of each other about separate things, or, you know, just all of that. It's really great. I think that's really great. I think if I had $1 billion, I would become one of those people who funds a bunch of artists, and I would move all my friends onto a non-cult commune, and then we'd all make art together forever, and it would be so awesome, and it would be so great. But anyways, Patti Smith, beautiful, beautiful, beautiful, beautiful. Of course, the line where she mentions Joan of Arc, ugh. Here I stand again in this old electric wind whirlwind. The sea rushes up my knees like flame, and I feel just some misplaced Joan of Arc in the cause as you looking up at me. It's great. It's really good. But also just, like, listening to it again, and it's just like, oh, I'm looking at the lyrics right now, guys. You have to give me a second. Ugh, she says, your soul was like a network of spittle. I love the word spittle, guys. I do. Sorry, I'm giggling to myself because it's kind of ridiculous to say, but it's such a good word. I hope it's on my list of favorite words. I have a list of favorite words in my notes app where I just add a bunch of words that I love. Kind of self-explanatory. Anyways, we're going to do two songs now. And I'll tell you right now, one of them has the exact same name. We're doing a little bit of a repeat of last episode where a lot of these songs have really similar names. No, that's not even true. It's just that two of these songs have the exact same name, and they're by different artists. We listened to previously, if you remember, like 10 minutes ago, we listened to Joan of Arc by Leonard Cohen here at Ready Ready Radio, on Simmons Radio, The Shark. Doing my due diligence here. Joan of Arc by Leonard Cohen. Now, we are going to listen to Joan of Arc by Madonna. If you were hoping I said Arcade Fire, that's not going to happen, because I listened to that song. I have never listened to Arcade Fire before. I listened to that song to see if I wanted to put it on this playlist. And I don't know about it. Anyways, right, we're going to do Joan of Arc by Madonna. And then after that, we're going to do Only If for a Night by Florence plus The Machine. Okay, and then we'll be back. I will be back. Okay, Madonna time. Yay!

oh my God, Florence Welch, am I right? Am I right? Oh God, it's Florence and the Machine. God, it's she's good. She's really good. I have probably listened to Dance Fever, like 100 times over the course of, I don't know, like the last 2 years. It's a really good album. It is so, so good. I don't think there's a single song on that album that doesn't make me want to dance, which is just like, God. I think of that, tweet where it's like a picture of a tambourine in like a shower caddy, and it's like, just in case Florence and the Machine comes on in the shower. And I'm like, yes, I understand that. I understand that completely. I listened to that album so many times in the shower. God, it's so good. It's just so good. This song is not from Dance Fever. It's from a different album, but it's also so good. It's so, so, oh, it's so good. To say something a little cruel here, I paired Madonna with this song because I didn't really love the Madonna song. I like the chorus. I think the chorus is really fun. But the actual content of the song, it's give or take. I mostly put it there because I like Madonna overall. This is like more modern Madonna, which I don't dislike. But I'm not as big of a fan of Joan of Arc Madonna. I mostly put it on because, one, I like Madonna, as I said. And two, I just think saying Joan of Arc by Madonna is kind of funny. Because Madonna, the Virgin Mary, Joan of Arc, Saint. Okay, anyways. So I put these two together because I was like, well, if they don't like Madonna, well, they gotta like this song. And I really think I think this song uplifts Madonna. I do have to say, though, when I was listening to it, Joan of Arc, Madonna, I was like, you know, this is kind of like a funny, this would have been funny to play back to back with Big Mouth Strikes Again, because I think it is kind of, I don't know, I've seen many people online, because there's a whole joke of like, how dare Morrissey say he knows how Joan of Arc felt. And honestly, that's fine. I don't care. It's a joke. And even if people are taking it seriously, who cares? Screw Morrissey. But I think it's so funny that he says he knows how Joan of Arc felt over like a silly little thing, which is the point of the song. It's being overdramatic. But Madonna is saying she's not Joan of Arc quite yet. And I think that's funny. I think that's a funny little parallel there. I said that I would announce the winners to one person. I said I would announce the winners, saying this all to you. Okay. It's going to be Ambrose wins first place, then Maddie, then Veronica, then... Cindy, and then Miley. Okay, thank you, everybody. We're gonna get into the next two songs, and I just have to say, okay, this is part of why I apologize at the beginning of this playlist being rushed, because it might not seem rushed, but it kind of is, because we're gonna play... Actually, I don't have to tell you now. I can wait 7 minutes and then I'll tell you. Yeah, we're going to do that. Wait 7 minutes and then come back. Did I say during this break what you're listening to? Well, this is Ready Ready Radio, The Shark. What? No, this is Ready Ready Radio on Simmons Radio, The Shark. We're going to listen to the next two songs now. Yep. They're both by musicians. Oh no. Oh man. I flubbed that one. Okay, just listen to the songs. Okay.

0: Hello. Okay, we're back. Of course, we're back to Ready Ready Radio on Simmons Radio the Shark. I've realized that I actually haven't said that much about Joan of Arc. Apologies. Let me complain about something related to her. I think every single painting I've ever seen of her, despite the things I like about them, I don't think that they capture her image at all. And they give her hair is too long. In every single one of them, her hair is too long. Especially the ones where she's burnt at the stake. They shaved her head before they killed her. FYI. So I actually don't really know what era these paintings are coming out of. You classical painters, you're being inaccurate. You're being misogynistic. What the heck? Guys, what the heck? I can't believe these classical painters. This is a gripe I have, and it's annoying to me. I have to say, a personal connection I have to Joan of Arc. I'll tell you the name of the songs in a second, but I have to talk about myself first. A personal connection I have to Joan of Arc is not this February, but the one before that. I impulsively decided that I was going to cut my hair short and give myself bangs. I say give myself, I mean employ one of my friends. So my lovely friend came over to my house after school, and she did a nice job cutting my hair into a little bob. And I can't describe it in any of the funny ways people describe bobs, because those all include curse words. Darn it. Anyway, she cut it into a little bob, and she gave me bangs, and it was super cute. I was so thankful of her for doing this for free, and I was so grateful. And then she left, and then I went, oh my god, I hate my hair. And it was not her fault. It was a good haircut. So I destroyed it, and I was like, well, I've just cut my bangs, like, even shorter, and now my hair is all choppy, and I look awful, and I was, like, mourning this on my Instagram story, and then my other friend was like, okay, Joan of Arc, and I was like, wait, it's fine now. And it did, genuinely, it changed everything for me. It made me, I was like, wait, you're right. You are right. Anyways, this is my petition, hashtag give Joan of Arc bowl cuts in your depictions of her. Yeah, thanks. Okay. Anyways, the last two songs you just heard were, let's do backwards order. Okay, I'm not going to do backwards order. The first one you heard, oh man, sorry. I don't want to say this. Okay. I have to. I'm just, Ashton, I should have just told you when you asked, because now you're going to be like, oh, I know why you didn't want to tell. Okay, anyways, it was Maya the Psychic by Gerard Way. And part of the reason I didn't want to do this playlist so soon was because I played a song from the same album last week. And I just feel like that's too repetitive. There is only one solo album, but who cares? It feels repetitive and lazy to me. So all of you, burn me at the stake, do what you must, whatever. I also have to clarify that this song is not, technically about Joan of Arc, but also, like, it is. And I don't have really the time to get into explaining it, but it is, and I said it is. So it is now, and you listen to it under the context of me saying already, or having implied that it was a Joan of Arc song, a song about Joan of Arc, and you listen to it, and I did not receive a single message saying this song isn't about Joan of Arc, what are you talking about? Because it is. Anyways, after that we listened to Glory of the 80s by Tori Amos. Okay, we're really running out of time here, and my last song is 6 minutes long. Oops. We're going to end off the night with whoa, what's happening to my words? Come on, man. I can read. I'm developing dyslexia at an insanely fast rate right now. It's not even, okay. We're going to listen to the last song of the night, here at Ready Ready radio. And yeah, we're gonna end it off with Long Island City, Here I Come by Geese. This is not the most Joan of Arc song ever, but I think it's a good send off. Like Maya the Psychic, it is the last song on its specific album. And yeah, I have to be nice really quick. I have to be kind and loving and thinking of my friends. But I don't think I would have listened to this album had it not been for my friend's recommendation. So thank you for that. It's unfortunate we didn't get to see them in concert because they blew up crazy right as we're gonna play the song now. Thank you so much for listening. Have a good night. I love you. Happy St. Patrick's Day. Remember to I'm not gonna say listen to the voices, but if the voices are telling you to lead an army against the English, do it, man. Do that. Yeah, do that. Okay, good night. Love you. Good night. Happy St. Patrick's Day. Bye.
1: Nobody.

0: I don't think your mic is on.
1: My mic was not on. But I was saying, welcome to Going York Radio. We're talking about Les Mis today. And I'm your host, Afia, with my fabulous, wonderful, amazing, the best co-host ever in the whole world.
0: Oh my gosh.
1: Anya.
0: Hi.
1: Hi. Yeah, and we're talking about Les Mis, which is like a really iconic musical. I'm very excited to talk about it. And yeah. You should check out our Instagram first before you do anything else. At Going York Radio for some trivia. And if you get all right, we will give you a shout out at the end of the show.
0: Very special.
1: Yeah. Nothing. I kind of forgot what to do because, like, we haven't been live for a week. So.
0: Yeah. We're a little rusty.
1: A little rusty, but that's okay. We're getting back into it. Here we are. And we're ready. I think Anya's going to give us a little Les Mis synopsis, but
0: yes,
1: I can also do that, or
0: we can figure it out together
1: as we go. Yeah.
0: So it starts out with Jean Valjean, who is currently a prisoner. It's set. The show is set in what year?
1: And it starts in 1807, I think.
0: Okay, and then so like early 1800s, but it does span like a long.
1: It does
0: time.
1: Span until 1832 is when the June Revolution happens, which is kind of like the crux of the whole show.
0: Yeah,
1: but it spans like 30 years. I'm quite sure. If I'm wrong, let me know and I will correct it. I can also look right now while on synopsizing.
0: Yeah, so it's kind of like complicated because there's so many characters and storylines that all kind of come together.
1: So insane.
0: A little bit into the Wood style, but not quite as dramatic. But yeah, I feel like the first sort of section of the show is about Jean Valjean and his kind of cat and mouse story with Javert, who is like the police officer, I guess.
1: He's such an
0: inspector.
1: 1815. Yeah.
0: Wow.
1: I was
0: you're
1: so
0: pretty close. But then some more other things happen. They introduce Fantine, who has a daughter named Cosette, who is being raised by some crazy evil con artists.
1: Who run an inn.
0: Yeah, they're played by Helena Bonham Carter and Sacha Baron Cohen.
1: We should backtrack a little bit. Jean Valjean is played by Hugh Jackman. Hugh Jackman. I almost said Hugh Grant. Two different people. And Javert is played by Russell Crowe.
0: Yeah. Kind of crazy. He's not usually a musical guy.
1: No, he isn't. And Cosette is a child. I don't know who she's played by, but as an adult.
0: Amanda Seyfried.
1: Yes.
0: Big fan.
1: And Fantine is Anne Hathaway.
0: Yes, she is.
1: So it's really like a stacked cast. We'll get into that.
0: Yeah. Anyways. And then sort of after they've introduced all these characters and their relationships, they kind of move into like the revolution side of things.
1: Yes.
0: Which is kind of the whole second act.
1: I would agree.
0: Yeah, so this is set in the June Revolution, which is basically everyone's poor and no one has money except for like the 1%. And this is when the Palace of Versailles is being built. So they're like mad?
1: No.
0: No?
1: No.
0: Oh.
1: Palace of Versailles is built in the 1700s.
0: Oh.
1: Or like even before that.
0: Guys, don't listen to me.
1: They're mad because they had the French Revolution in the late 1790s. And then, you know, they, like, overthrew their king, but then they had the Reign of Terror, which is basically this like, we all know what that means. But, like, the Reign of Terror, they cut off a bunch of people's heads. It was this very authoritarian, like, very, like, fascistic, nationalistic movement in France, and it was really bad. And so after that, they elected an emperor to be their next leader, Napoleon. And after Napoleon, they're like, oh, we love having a king, and they brought the king back. And then, you know, after, you know, you bring a king back, there's going to be this huge wealth divide and wealth gap. And there was still a lot of, like, militarism left over from the like, Reign of Terror. Because the Reign of Terror introduced this really strict legal system. But it also erased, like, the Catholic Church. So when Napoleon took power, he reinstated the Catholic Church, but kept a lot of the harsh legal systems in place. So by, like, 1815, you know, there's a super severe legal system heavily influenced by the Catholic Church, and there's like not a lot of wealth going around to everybody in the lower classes. So by 1832 they were like, okay, this cannot keep happening. So in 1832, they had the June Revolution, where they basically, citizens of Paris, opposed the monarchy and were like, we want a constitutional democracy, we want a constitutional monarchy. And they were like, they got completely crushed. They don't win.
0: Okay.
1: If you want a revolution that succeeds, it's not in Les Mis.
0: Yeah.
1: Sorry,
0: it has a sad ending.
1: It does. They're completely crushed. But in 1848, 16 years later, during the July Revolution, they are able to finally actually overthrow the king, and they are successful, and they establish a democracy.
0: Yay.
1: And that's how France is today. So
0: that was a great history lesson. Thank you.
1: Thanks.
0: But basically, everyone's poor, and they're all mad about it.
1: Yes.
0: Okay, which ties back into why Jean Valjean was in prison in the first place.
1: Yeah.
0: He stole one loaf of bread, and he faced 20 years in prison.
1: Well, he faced 5, and then he tried to escape.
0: And then he faced 20. 15. But just because he was hungry and he was trying to help his family.
1: Anyway, I love a militaristic legal system.
0: Right.
1: There's so much crossover in this movie to today.
0: Yeah, it's very inspiring.
1: Yeah, I love it. It's great.
0: But we did have one question about this show, which is, why are all the actors British? Or not the actors, but the characters.
1: I love a movie where they're supposed to be, like, from Europe.
0: Anywhere in Europe. They're just like, let's make them British.
1: I think instead of trying to do an accent, we're just going to make them British.
0: It's just, it's confusing.
1: Right.
0: Because, first of all, Hugh Jackman, lead character, is Australian.
1: Yeah.
0: So it's not like they're like, oh, we can let them all keep their, like, original accents.
1: No, he does a British accent the whole show.
0: Yeah, it's so weird. Like, I understand, like, French accents can be kind of hard to understand.
1: The only person, sometimes they do a French accent on certain words.
0: Yeah, they say, like, vive la France.
1: And then they do Marius.
0: Yeah.
1: That's it.
0: Like, okay.
1: Okay,
0: Commit
1: sure.
0: to the bit, guys.
1: Or, like, Sacha Baron Cohen does...
0: he loves an accent.
1: He loves an accent. So he does an accent, but it's not French, but it's not British. It's just kind of like...
0: It's just kind of Sasha.
1: It's just kind of like in the middle where he's like...
0: He's just being weird.
1: Yeah, he's just like a weirdo. Like, I don't...
0: But him and Helena, they're just like... So they're also both in Sweeney Todd.
1: Yes.
0: Which we did a few weeks ago. And we were thinking, like, wow, Helena Bonham Carter literally just like plays the same character. Like, she's like this kind of maternal, but like mostly insane, like weird lady. It's like, and then Sacha Baron Cohen is also just like this campy, over the top figure.
1: Random guy.
0: Yeah.
1: Who's like also abusive to children.
0: Right.
1: And like a con artist.
0: Yeah.
1: They're the same people.
0: Like, typecast.
1: And they works really well for them. They do a great job every time.
0: It's true.
1: And I kind of liked, I think I liked their performances in Sweeney Todd a little bit better, though.
0: Really?
1: Not a ton. I liked Sacha Baron Cohen's character better in Sweeney Todd.
0: Yeah.
1: Because I just think...
0: He's just a little less evil.
1: He's just less disgusting.
0: Mm-hmm.
1: Like, I think that their whole, like, the Thénardiers, like, they're so... Like, their characters are just, like, so, like, gross. Like, they live in this, like, this horrible, like... And they put themselves through this, by the way. Like, they could probably be fine with the amount of money that they're stealing from people. They just, like, don't. Like, they live in this, like, squalid, disgusting conditions. And it, like, makes
0: yeah.
1: me...
0: Like, it's, like, a physical manifestation of their greed.
1: Yeah, it's so true, Anya. You're so right. It's just nasty to look at.
0: Yeah, it's true. Very true. But we do love a lot of other people on the show. Anne Hathaway, we think she's perfect in everything she does.
1: Yes.
0: Big shout out to her.
1: We
0: she has
1: love
0: a beautiful voice. She's a great actress.
1: She's so good in all of the movies she's done.
0: And Fantine is such like a tragic role. She's forced to, she lost Cosette because she couldn't afford to have a child. Or her husband left her, so she was single.
1: And she wasn't, never really truly married to him.
0: Yes.
1: You know, children of wedlock, you might as well just die, so.
0: So she had to send her away, but she also still can't low-key support her, so she has to send her the money to help.
1: And Cosette, by the way, lives with Helena and Sacha Baron Cohen's
0: character. Yes. Who are also... Well, this is where... So, Fantine is... She loses her job, so she has to, like, turn to, like, literally selling her body.
1: But this is where it gets crazy, because Fantine's job... We'll get into it later, but, like, Hugh Jackman's character, Jean Valjean, is Fantine's boss.
0: Yes.
1: And
0: there's so many interconnections.
1: Layers.
0: But the other thing is that Fantine dies because she gets so sick after selling her body that she dies. And then we realize that, like, she probably didn't have to be doing all that because the Thénardiers were probably conning her and asking for way more money than they actually needed.
1: 100%.
0: Like,
1: 100%.
0: So she died for nothing.
1: She died for nothing.
0: Cosette was raised without her mother for nothing.
1: Yeah, and so sad. She was raised by Jean Valjean.
0: She was. But they could have been a cute little happy family.
1: I know, and they weren't. Oh, my God. This movie is musical, everything. The book, movie, musical, all of it, tragic and horrible. But we also had a comment on...
0: kind of the point.
1: Yeah, I know. It's called Les Misérables for a reason.
0: Yeah.
1: Hugh is so nasally in this whole show,
0: Yeah, it's
1: though.
0: A little confusing. I think this was the first musical he was in. So I think he was still learning.
1: I hope.
0: He did a great job in The Greatest Showman.
1: We have nothing against him.
0: Nothing against him. Just a little odd. And the show is very vibrato-y. So
1: but
0: I think that
1: was a lot of vibrato. Like, I feel like he only sings vibrato.
0: People make fun of him for it. It's like, there's this guy on TikTok who, like, parodies him all the time. It's really funny.
1: It's okay, though. Yeah. He was still really good. It's always a good when we see a man in a show and you go, wow, he's such a good, he would be such a good dad.
0: Yeah.
1: Whenever I, like, we say that, it's like they're doing a good job.
0: Mm-hmm. And we say it a lot, so.
1: Do we?
0: I feel like, yeah. Not in this show, just him.
1: I feel like Marius could be a good dad.
0: Oh, for sure. He would be a great dad.
1: He'd be
0: such a good girl dad.
1: He'd be such a good girl dad. We're okay.
0: Anyways. But back to Cosette.
1: Yes.
0: She is, like, the face of the show.
1: She really is.
0: She's on the playbill. She's on the movie album cover.
1: She's on every single random live cast, live concert. She's on everything. She is the face of the show.
0: And then we were wondering why, so I was looking into it, and it's like, wow, like, she connects all the characters.
1: Right.
0: She's Fantine's child, and then Valjean's kind of child, adopted. She, at the end, she marries Marius, and then she's, like, raised by the Thénardiers.
1: And
0: she has a friendship with Eponine, kind of. Like,
1: when
0: they're
1: little. Yeah. She, like, was raised alongside Eponine.
0: Oh, yeah, Eponine is, Helena and Sasha's
1: child.
0: Sorry, guys, I'm such a fake theater kid.
1: It's okay. The Thénardier's
0: real daughter.
1: Real daughter. And then she's played by who, Sarah?
0: Her, when she's an adult, she's
1: adult.
0: Samantha Parks.
1: Samantha Parks, yes.
0: Who is a Broadway, famous, kind of famous. She's,
1: yeah.
0: She was played also, too.
1: Yes.
0: I think it's great when they, bring in actual Broadway stars, because there's so many, like, A-list actors in this from the movies. Like, you have, like, Anne Hathaway and Amanda Seyfried and Hugh Jackman.
1: But Amanda Seyfried also did, like, Mamma Mia.
0: Yeah, but she's, like, from Mean Girls.
1: That's true.
0: But yes.
1: But she did Mamma Mia after Mean Girls.
0: This is true.
1: And then she did Les Mis
0: after that. But
1: that's
0: still kind of a movie musical.
1: It's true.
0: But this
1: she
0: has,
1: does sing in it, and so it is,
0: yeah.
1: Like...
0: But this has, like, Erin Tveit, and who we love.
1: We love Erin Tveit.
0: And Samantha Barks, who are both, like, from Broadway.
1: Yeah, I feel like Eddie Redmayne did Broadway, too, but I could be wrong.
0: Let's see.
1: Eddie Redmayne is also in it. He's Marius. He marries Cosette.
0: He's great, too. He has a little bit of a unique voice.
1: Is it good or bad? We'll never know.
0: Up to you.
1: Daniel Huddlestone is in it.
0: Yes, who also played Jack in
1: the
0: Woods.
1: He's like a child.
0: He's so cute. Remember? He plays Gavroche.
1: He's, oh my god.
0: Which is, like, literally the sweetest character.
1: You're going to hear him sing in our song very soon.
0: Well, yes.
1: Well, yes. Before we tell you all about our song, I feel like we should start doing our bumpers before, because we always run over, and then it's actually, like, 20 minutes past. So we should just start doing that.
0: Yeah, we
1: before.
0: Have to follow the radio rules.
1: Yeah. Sorry, I'm just, like, speaking out loud, but then everyone else gets to hear it, too, which is super cool and fun. So before we play you this wonderful song, I just want to remind you that you're listening to Simmons Radio, The Shark. And this is your favorite musical theater show with Afi and Anya, Going Dark Radio.
0: Yay!
1: Yay!
0: Right. The first song that we have for you is kind of underrated, I think.
1: Agree.
0: The main song that people know from the show, I think, is Do You Hear the People Sing, which we're also going to play later.
1: And I Dreamed a Dream.
0: Yeah, and On My Own.
1: Yes.
0: And One Day More. But in the revolutionary
1: idea. Context, yeah.
0: Yeah. But
1: very
0: this
1: lucky.
0: One is also super important for that, because it shows the people singing and, like, wait.
1: Oh.
0: But
1: oh,
0: it's, like,
1: so
0: the
1: people
0: speaking it's the scene is when, like, a bunch of rich people are, like, coming through this main square, and, like, all the people are, like, collected, being like, do you see us? Like, this is your real people. Like, we are all poor and struggling. Like,
1: yeah, like, we're literally the majority of the city, and we're poor.
0: Yeah.
1: Yeah.
0: But it's great. So, this song is called Paris Look Down by Daniel Huddlestone, Aaron Tveit, Eddie Redmayne, and students from the Les Miserables, the Motion Picture Soundtrack Deluxe Edition.
1: Yay!

0: Welcome back.
1: That one's done.
2: I'm sorry.
0: So, for our next little section here, we want to talk about the plot, get into the nitty-gritty.
2: It's really gritty.
0: So, for our hot take of the day, this should become like a recurring...
2: I think a segment that we segment, start doing, our hot take of the show.
0: So, our hot take for Les Mis was that we kind of think that Jean Valjean kind of brought some of the punishment on himself.
2: 100%.
0: Like, okay, so yes, absolutely, the system is corrupt and horrible, and it's, like, not fair.
2: Right.
0: But he should, like, be smarter. Like, first of all, he tried to escape. That's kind of fair. Like, but then he got 15 years added to his sentence.
2: So, right, he could have been out in 5 years.
0: Right, which is still a long time in those devastating conditions. But he knew the consequences.
2: And it's like, it's not like it's easy to escape from that.
0: Right.
2: Like, escaping from prison rarely works out for
0: the
2: you.
0: The odds are very bad.
2: Yeah.
0: But then...
2: it's just, like, crazy.
0: At the end of his 20 years, he's not even technically free. He's on parole.
2: Right.
0: And he keeps, like, evading his parole. Or...
2: He doesn't evade his parole for the first time. He doesn't check into parole for, like, a few times. But he also... like, he's not able to be hired because he's, like, his parole papers are like, oh, you're, like, the most dangerous person in France, actually. And if people even look at you, you'll, like, kill them. Which is a crazy thing for your parole papers to say. Prison abolition was...
0: all he did was steal bread, by the way.
2: Yeah, like, he wasn't actually that dangerous at all. Which he brings up a lot. I feel like he's like, all I did was steal a loaf of bread every time he sees Javert. It's like, okay, we get it.
0: Yeah.
2: But he's like, he's not able to work. Like, he's unable to get work. He's unable to get food. He's unable to get shelter. Because, like, people are like, well, you're, like, a dangerous man, like, wanted by society. Why the... like, why would we want you in our establishment? And
0: so then he goes to a priest.
2: Yes. Well, he, like, sleeps outside.
0: He's taken in by a priest.
2: Yeah. And instead of being grateful,
0: he steals from the priest.
2: Oh my god, it's so frustrating.
0: It's so, like, you didn't have to do that. You could have just, like, low-key lived there and, like, had shelter and food. Instead, you choose to steal and run away. And he gets caught. Naturally.
2: He's not a good thief. I feel like it's just, like, he's not good at that.
0: Yeah.
2: He should really get better.
0: He should find a different profession.
2: He does.
0: Which he does. Great transition.
2: He becomes a mayor?
0: Somehow becomes the mayor of the town.
2: Basically, he rips up his parole papers.
0: Yeah.
2: And it just, like, assumes a new identity.
0: I don't know how he did that. It's very impressive.
2: I'd love to know how he just, like, was like, oh, I'll be the mayor.
0: I guess he has that charm.
2: He does. But, like, I'd love to know because it's, like, it's a 7-year time skip between when he gets out of prison and we see him at the thing. And then all of a sudden, it's, like, literally 1823 and he's like, I'm the mayor. And I own the factory, and I am really big and powerful, and everyone's scared of me. And it's like, okay, so...
0: yeah, it's, like, really confusing. But yeah. Good for him, I'm
2: happy
0: guess.
2: For him. This is positive. Positive.
0: And he's not, like, a good mayor. Like, he's good
2: at it.
0: He's
2: a good man. He's, like, really good. He's very honest. And he's very fair. Well, the thing is, like, after he gets caught stealing all this stuff from the priest, he's like, I need to turn my life around. He has, like, an existential crisis about it. He becomes, like, the really, like, religious, but, like, in, like, the opposite way of Javert, I feel like.
0: Yeah.
2: They kind of foil each other. Is that my phone? Javert, because Javert is, like, very religious, and he's, like, the law, like, God makes the law, and, like, if you don't follow the law, like, God doesn't want you.
0: Yeah.
2: And, like, you can never be forgiven for your crimes, basically.
0: Mm-hmm.
2: And...
0: so that's where he's at.
2: And then, Jean Valjean is, like, you can be forgiven for your crimes as long as you do good things with your life after them. It's, like, two very distinct versions of...
0: and I think it's pretty clear that, like, Javert is, like, the villain.
2: Right.
0: So, like, that's kind of... the movie is expressing, like, Jean Valjean's opinion on this.
2: Right. And I feel like Javert is a villain because he doesn't allow people to change and grow. Like, he's so stuck in his, like, mindset. So I think it is... I think that you just said that, but, like, it is weird. But he becomes mayor, and then he adopts...
0: Cosette.
2: Like...
0: who then grows up to...
2: they move to France. They move to Paris after... because Javert discovers him again. Like, he's, like, constantly being hunted by Javert after he... didn't follow his parole, and for some reason Javert is like has a big thing, like, against him
0: because he got away from him and he's mad about it. He doesn't want anyone to get away from him.
2: That's true.
0: But once Cosette grows up, he gets into this kind of... She gets into this love triangle with, with, what are their names? Marius and Eponine.
2: Eponine. But it's not really a love triangle. No, Marius is the center of the love triangle. It's no, an actually, it's a true love corner.
0: This is how love triangles... Guys, when people refer to love triangles, they don't actually mean a triangle.
2: I know, but...
0: And
2: I,
0: that's just what that means.
2: But I don't like it.
0: Well, it's true.
2: It's not inaccurate. Sorry, it's true. Not correct to geometry.
0: Basically, Eponine and Cosette both want to be with Marius, but Marius only wants Cosette. So Marius
2: is the center of the love triangle. I just said that.
0: Yeah. But, basically, it's, like, really dramatic and weird, because, like, Marius and Cosette see each other on the street for, like, 5 seconds, and they're like, we're in love, and we have to be together, or else I'm gonna die.
2: Yeah, he sings a song about it.
0: Yeah.
2: We almost played it for you guys, but we didn't.
0: Yeah, we chose not to, sorry. But we're gonna sing their love song, so yeah. stay excited for that.
2: 5 minutes, guys. We can do this.
0: But we're like, wow, that's, like, really dramatic. Like, it's kind of unnecessary, and Eponine's really sad, because she's in love with Marius, and she has known him for longer.
2: Yeah.
0: And she kind of, like, has to watch this unfold in front of her eyes, and it's, like, pretty sad. But, I don't know, I wonder if the reason that it's so dramatic is because they all think they're about to, like, well, they're about to do this revolution, and they might all die, and most of them do. And, spoiler alert, Eponine does die during the revolution. So, maybe it is a little bit justified that they're all kind of feeling like it's the end of the world if they don't get what they want.
2: I think it's a little bit justified.
0: Yeah.
2: I think that it's just, like, they're all their motives are different.
0: That's really true.
2: Like, they all have such different motives, but, like, Cosette and Marius just, like, want human connection, and Eponine just wants to be in love with Marius and wants Marius to love her back.
0: Yeah.
2: And then all of Marius' friends, Marius's friends just want the rich
0: revolution.
2: The revolution. So it's, like, it feels super dramatic because, like, everyone has, like, a different end goal in the situation. So
0: and
2: it's, like...
0: All of the guys have, like, dedicated their lives to this. Like, they want to, like, give their lives up for this battle.
2: Yeah, they're, like, ready to die for it. Yeah. And Marius, I think, initially is too. When you see him initially, he's like ready to die, but when he sees Cosette,
0: he's
2: like
0: in love. And he's like, wait, maybe life worth living. Life is worth living.
2: Life is worth living. Yeah. Sorry, it was horrible. Definitely. But I don't know. I don't love that. I don't love that everyone's willing to die for their cause, but like, I wish that he wasn't like, and now I'm not even into the revolution. Because like, he has this weird like moment where he's like,
0: forget it. I'm in love.
2: Yeah. Which is like also like, you could be in love and also think the revolution is like needed and cool. Yeah.
0: But he does join them in the end, so it's okay.
2: Uh-huh.
0: But this, I was thinking about this. It's a little bit, it was weird because at the end of the movie, after the revolution fails, God. Marius and Cosette get married. They have this like big white wedding, Mamma Mia core,
2: right?
0: But they're both like kind of rich, and like it's like, did you forget about everything you fought for?
2: I don't think they did.
0: But it seems like they've just moved on, and they're living their fancy little rich life. And it's like, what's even the moral of the story?
2: I think he does. The wedding, I feel like Cosette really would want a big white wedding, because mm-hmm. she's, like, been through all of this shit.
0: Yeah.
2: Stuff. Like, she's been through it. She's been, like, hiding away from, like, everybody her whole entire life. And so, like, her being, she wants, like, that, like, moment of luxury. But I feel like Marius could be like, you know what, do you see how, but she's also philanthropist with her dad. Like, she would go go to these, like, poor areas, and she would, like, give out, people would, like, give money and, like, help people. So I feel like... Generally, I feel like they would just, like, they would continue to do that, and, like, maybe Marius would continue to, like, stir the revolution, and she would, like, continue to help the poor with, like, their wealth. Mm-hmm. I would hope that's what they were doing. But it's really unclear. I don't know if it's more clear in the book.
0: Maybe. They have more time
2: in the
0: book.
2: Hard to say.
0: But I do think the show is, like, it really boils down to, like, this was a hard time, and, like, this is what happened. It's just history, you know? It's not, like... I mean, obviously, it's a little bit, like, romanticized in many ways.
2: Very
0: much. But it's, it's just, this is what happened, like, and all it really is about is, like, the people, the characters, and their relationships, and they're just, like, it's telling their story, and how it would have happened.
2: And their story is just, they also happen to be living at this time where they're poor, and they need this revolution to happen for them to, like, be better. Which is beautiful.
0: And it's not like they're, like, these, like, talented people. They're just regular people who needed to have
2: change.
0: That's
2: the thing. Like, that's a lot of the people, like, in the revolution, like, all of Marius' friends, like, they're just regular guys. Like, Gavroche, he's just, like, a regular kid.
0: He's just, like, a kid.
2: He's nine. He's nine. He's a child.
0: Yeah.
2: Like, they're just, like, he's, like, oh, I need my family, and, like, I need my, like, probably all his friends who are also, like, nine.
0: He's, like, Les and Newsies.
2: I know.
0: What is it with, like, little boys in musicals?
2: I don't know. Like, they're always Les, there.
0: Les, Gavroche. Jack.
2: There's another one.
0: The one from Sweeney Todd.
2: Yeah.
0: Whose name I don't remember.
2: Pirelli's kid.
0: Yeah. It's just like a thing.
2: It's a thing.
0: Okay, well, this next song we really think shows the humanity of the show.
2: Yes. It is A Heart Full of Love, live, by Michael Ball, Judy Kuhn, and Leia Salonga. And we hope you enjoy.

0: Welcome back, everybody. You are listening to Simmons Radio The Shark. This is our episode on Les Mis here at Going Dark Radio.
1: Yes.
0: And, yeah.
1: We're almost done with our... Sorry, I just remembered that we're going to go see it.
0: Yes, ooh. Some personal news, me and Afia.
1: Personal theater
0: secured
1: news.
0: Secured some tickets to go see this when it comes to Boston in the summer.
1: Very exciting stuff.
0: Extremely exciting.
1: If you're at the Boston Opera House on Wednesday the 17th.
0: We'll be there.
1: On June. We'll be there. So, come say hi.
0: Yeah.
1: We'll be in the back. We'll be beautiful.
0: We're in the last section in the balcony. Cheapest tickets.
1: And you know what?
0: They do student rush tickets, but we were not feeling brave enough for that.
1: No.
0: But we recommend that you try.
1: We do.
0: If you're in the Boston area.
1: We just really like Les Mis. We really want to go see it. So yeah. We were like, let's try to guarantee ourselves a spot. And also we want to sit next to each other because we can.
0: That's so true.
1: Because we like to look at each other when bad things happen.
0: But yeah, we watched the movie and we're like, wow, this is like so good. We should go see it. And I really do think that it's a really good adaptation of the show.
1: I mean, we watched some slime tutorials afterwards, like yesterday, because I think we're going through a phase, but that's okay.
0: It was just so good we couldn't get enough.
1: But our phase did lead us to like look at some slime tutorials, and they looked pretty good, like to what the movie looked like.
0: They like rearranged and renamed some songs, but it's like pretty much the bones are like all the same.
1: Bones,
0: everything's pretty much the same. But cool fun fact about this. So Les Mis is based on a book, a very long book.
1: I think it's maybe 100 pages. It's really long.
0: How many? You can't hear you when you're whispering.
1: I know, over 800.
0: Okay, wow, that is long.
1: Perhaps.
0: But yeah, so the author was Hugo. What's his full name?
1: Victor Hugo.
0: And he, like, witnessed the revolution. Mm-hmm. So that's pretty cool.
1: Yeah.
0: So it is really, like, a historical account.
1: And Jean Valjean is also based off of, like, a convict that he saw.
0: Oh.
1: And a bunch of the characters are based off of different people he met and saw. So he, like...
0: This is real, guys.
1: Real. There's also, like, a whole sewer scene in it at the end.
0: Yeah, Aldo was telling us.
1: But, but, like, in the movie, too, but Hugo goes into, like...
0: It's really disgusting.
1: He rambles about sewers in France for so long. In the book.
0: And this is, like, 1800s France. They didn't have a good sewage system.
1: But, he's a crazy writer. He also wrote The Hunchback of Notre Dame.
0: Mm-hmm.
1: And the other one that's, like, kind of famous, but I forget what it is. But I feel like a lot of the times in his, like, shows, like, one of the women gets, like, friend-zoned, or someone gets friend-zoned.
0: Oh.
1: Eponine.
0: Well, she
1: the
0: does.
1: The Hunchback of Notre Dame.
0: Yes.
1: Friend-zoned, too.
0: Crazy.
1: Maybe he was, like, really severely friend-zoned, and it's, like, scary for him to, like, find love. Just a thought.
0: Like how Walt Disney, like, made everyone's parents be, like, not in the picture because his parents weren't.
1: Yeah. But it's, like, oh, he only wrote 2 books, so it's not as bad.
0: Right.
1: It's not, like, okay, well.
0: Another cool thing we noticed about the show is that a lot of the music repeats.
1: I love a motif in music, guys.
0: Yeah.
1: I'm also, this is really embarrassing to like to acknowledge, I'm also a band kid.
0: See, you acknowledge, that's good.
1: Thanks. I was a theater kid, but I was also a band kid. And I love orchestral and symphonic music. It's one of my faves. Everyone has their own theme and all the motifs are so pretty. And they're all like, all the chords like are so good. And like the way that they, the death like theme where people die and they play the same music over and over again after is so good. They all have their own like little lines and phrases that they say. Javert has his own. Jean Valjean has his own. Cosette has her own. Like, Castle on a Cloud, like, that motif is repeated in different ways throughout the music, and then sometimes it's, like, even broken up, so it's, like, da-da-da-da, da-da-da, like, a little bit later, and you can, like, hear, like, parts of it. I love when music is like that. It's so cool. It's so awesome, and it made me really happy.
0: And also, like, the melodies of the words that they're singing, too, not just the orchestra. Like, they'll be singing a song, and you're like, wait a second, I've heard this before.
1: Like, look
0: different
1: down.
0: Words. Look down, yes.
1: Times.
0: The beginning work song is the same.
1: Yeah. Or I dreamed. I feel like Who Am I is repeated a few times.
0: And On My Own is repeated in a lot of different songs.
1: Yeah.
0: Like the melody.
1: So it's really, like, fun because it feels very, like, each person is their own character and they have their own, like, song. And the way that they think is, like, the way that they sing almost. Like, Javert has his own, like, melody, too, where it's like da da da da da da da da da da da da da da da. But like every time he has like a monologue, he seeks it in that way. Like, what are the monologues when they sing?
0: I don't know.
1: Whenever he has a singing, because they don't just talk very much in this movie. This musical, everything is done through song. But all the monologues are like, they have when they do them, they do it through their own like musical motif, which is cool.
0: But the technical elements of the show are like, you can tell that it's very thought out and very genius.
1: So good. It doesn't ever look like a green screen. Like, it feels it feels really real. Like, you feel like you're actually in, like, the sewers of France.
0: Ew.
1: In, like, a poor area of France.
0: Yeah.
1: And that's for so elaborate.
0: The character designs were great, too. Like, the costuming and the makeup.
1: The makeup was so good.
0: Which is a challenge because, like, everyone's, like, really poor, so they're all kind of sick. And they have to, like, convey that in a way that's, like...
1: The special effects makeup was so
0: good. Yeah.
1: They all looked like they had scabies.
0: Yeah, but it's also, like, they have to do it in, like, a respectful way, because, right. Like, these are real people.
1: Yeah.
0: So.
1: But I think I said that. I'm like, they look, like, they all look so diseased. It's really good. I think I said that. Because they did look really good. Like, mm-hmm. It looked realistically diseased, and they all look, like, realistically dirty. Like,
0: mm-hmm.
1: Fantine never looks like she's, like, when she's working. She never looks pretty after she's, like, on the street. Like, Cosette doesn't look pretty. No one ever looks, like... Like, there's no obvious... The only people who have obvious makeup on, I feel like, are Cosette when she's living in Paris as an adult.
0: Mm-hmm.
1: And the Thénardiers, who are, like...
0: Con artists.
1: Like, crazy makeup all the time.
0: Yeah. But it's also, like, not over the top. Well, they're over the top, but everyone else is not over the top.
1: No.
0: It's, like, very...
1: Humble. Accurate. I feel like they have the same, like, four outfits that they wear, but, like, that makes sense for the time period.
0: Yeah.
1: So it's not, like, a cartoon character.
0: True.
1: All very good stuff. Yeah, the technical elements are really cool.
0: Yeah, we can't wait to go see a show.
1: I know.
0: I think this... Will this be, like, really cool in the round?
1: Like, everything would be so cool in the round.
0: Because, but, like, the barricade...
1: Imagine the barricade being...
0: a circle?
1: But imagine you're in the barricade. Imagine that the set... No. Imagine it would be a circle, but imagine, like, after, like, Act 2 starts, and the set comes out and encompasses you in the barricade, so... Like, they act around, like, if you're sitting, like, the barricade is, like, you can see, but it's also, like, you're kind of part of it. So you're watching from inside, or you're watching from, like, being in the houses above them.
0: Wow, that'd be cool.
1: Guys, I
0: mean, you're gonna do a show on the round.
1: Soon, apparently.
0: Yes.
1: Perhaps. Guys, I love it. I love set design. Maybe I should do, like, transfer to Simmons, go to school for...
0: Do you say transfer to Simmons?
1: Transfer out.
0: Oh.
1: Transfer to Simmons, go to somewhere for college for set design, musical theater.
0: Maybe.
1: Stage design.
0: Don't do that.
1: Abandon Anya.
0: Oh. It's okay, I can do this without you. Just kidding.
1: Who would do a really great historical analysis of it, though?
0: No one.
1: It's true. Well, probably somebody else.
0: No one.
1: I bet Ella could do it.
0: No.
1: I'm kidding.
0: You're irreplaceable. Okay, well, it seems like we ran out of things to talk about.
1: Genuinely.
0: So let's play our last song for you guys. We wanted to end on a very positive note. This song is supposed to be, like, very uplifting and encouraging for the audience. This is Do You Hear the People Sing by Michael McGuire and the Les Mis original Broadway cast recording.

0: Welcome back to Going Dark Radio. You're listening to the Simmons Shark. We're on Yanofia, and we were talking a little bit about Les Mis, but now we're not really talking about Les Mis, and we're primarily talking about fun theater news, our trivia, and what you can go and see in the next few weeks.
1: Yes. So tonight only.
0: Is it tonight?
1: Yeah, it's Friday.
0: The 9th.
1: Well, that was Thursday, so that'd be a little weird. No, yeah. It's tonight at 7:30. You can go see Little Shop of Horrors by Sue F. Theater and the Puppet Lab. It's puppets, which is pretty cool.
0: That is pretty cool.
1: It's only $5 for Sue F. students, $10 for everyone else. It's going to be really good, so yeah. Go see that.
0: You can also see The Wash at the Front Porch Arts Collective this weekend only. So if that's something that you're interested in, you should go check that out. I don't quite know what the price is for that.
1: The Wash is $15. It's about, it's actually really cool. it's set in 1881. It's a staged reading. But it is it's only 2 nights or 2 days. And it's about, black laundresses in Atlanta in 1881 who led a strike, weeks before the International Cotton Exposition was coming to town. And they were demanding higher pay, I think, and it was the first successful interracial organized labor strike of the post-Civil War era.
0: That's beautiful.
1: Very cool.
0: We love that.
1: Yeah, so that's tomorrow and Sunday.
0: At the Front Porch Arts Collective.
1: Mm-hmm. And it's your last chance to see Angry, Raucous,
0: yeah.
1: And Shamelessly Gorgeous over at Lyric Stage.
0: Yes.
1: So yeah, $20 for that one.
0: And some theater news. The Chess Cast album, music by Benny Anderson and Bjorn Alves, featuring
1: Aaron, and those are the people from ABBA.
0: Yes. Featuring Aaron Tveit, Leah Michelle, and Nicholas Christopher.
1: Is
0: out. Very exciting. Maybe we should listen to that.
1: Yeah, we should. We love Aaron Tveit.
0: We do love Aaron
1: Tveit. And we don't love Leah Michelle, but she has a great voice.
0: It's true. I don't know how I feel about that. It's like one person I really like and one person I don't like as much.
1: I know, it's like,
0: it's like, wow, okay.
1: But I feel like their voices would go really, really well together. I've heard good things about the revival. I don't know what it's about, though.
0: No idea. I've heard good things about it. Like, I just don't know what it is. Kind of, I hope so. But yeah, I am excited to listen to that.
1: Yeah.
0: I haven't listened. There's like, I feel like there's a lot of shows where like, I'll hear it. I'm like, oh, I feel like that's good. They're like, oh, it's a revival. And I'm like, I would never expect this to be.
1: Cold War.
0: I love the Cold War. That sounds wrong, but it's true.
1: It's a metaphor. Wow. That's cool.
0: I love that.
1: But it is also about chess.
0: Love chess. Okay, great. We're going to love it.
1: Yeah. For some ultra hyper-local theater news.
0: Yes.
1: Emmanuel College has announced their 2026-2027 theater season.
0: Yay!
1: Super exciting. And the featured musical in the spring is going to be Sunset Boulevard, which is super cool.
0: You can go check out their Instagram for more information.
1: I think it's at EC Theater Arts.
0: Yeah. Maybe there's an underscore in there.
1: You can also see what other plays are going on, some student-directed plays, which is very cool.
0: Yes, we're very excited to work.
1: We'll be involved in those. So.
0: We will probably be working on them, so you should come see them. We're huge fans. Trivia?
1: Yes!
0: Yay! Okay.
1: Our first trivia question was, what did Jean Valjean steal? If you've been listening, or if you know anything about Les Mis, that's kind of like the basic thing. he stole a loaf of bread.
0: It's true. And who survives the barricade attacks? Basically, they build a barricade, then the National Guard attacks them. And it's super tragic, and, like, literally no one survives except for one person, and it is Marius. And he only survives because Jean Valjean saves him. So, Marius survives the barricade attack.
1: He everyone basically else is, like, on out of death.
0: Tragically dies.
1: So sad. Last question was a little bit of a trick question.
0: Yeah, it was.
1: What revolution is Les Mis about? And it is not the French Revolution. It is the June Revolution.
0: Yes.
1: Most people said the French.
0: Sorry, everyone, you would have gotten the whole set right if you hadn't done it. But
1: shout out to Alice because Alice got all three right. Good job.
0: Nice job. All right. So, really tragic news, honestly, but this is probably our last show-based episode of the whole year. How do we feel about that? Kind of sad.
1: Sad, but we ended on a good note, I think.
0: Yeah, I agree. We won't have our show next week, or the week after that, because we'll be doing COF Dance and The Wizard of Oz. So go see those. I'll be in COF Dance, and Anya will be performing in The Wizard of Oz. And I'll be scurrying around backstage. Yeah, guys, I play
1: seven different characters.
0: So Anya's, like, really cool. And Anya's, like, the best. So you should go see her in Wizard of Oz. And then you should maybe stop by and see all the people who are going to be in Wizard of Oz in the COF Dance show.
1: Yes, there's lots of overlap. Ophelia's in two dances.
0: Yeah.
1: Very, very cool. Going to be a great, entertaining, fun night of... And you're probably going to see a lot of people that you know on stage. So even if you don't, like, dance, which it's not my favorite to watch, honestly. But that's okay.
0: It's okay. There are some really good songs. I've seen a lot of the pieces. I really like a lot of them.
1: I love
0: the music.
1: Music
0: is good.
1: I've heard there's some Hamilton in there.
0: Wait For It's going to be there. House of Holbein is in this show.
1: Oh my gosh.
0: There's one more Hamilton.
1: Is it My Shot? I saw that one.
0: Yeah, My Shot is also in it. So, you know,
1: if you're a theater kid, then you should go.
0: You should go. There's a lot of different little theater things happening. And there's some really fun hip hop and heels. A lot of contemporary jazz, very excited stuff.
1: That's going to be really fun. I think the tickets are $10 for that.
0: But $5 if you're a COF student.
1: Oh, really?
0: Yeah.
1: That's great, because I don't have $10.
0: Yeah, $5 for a COF student. And then you can go on to, like, the Linktree and, like, purchase Eventbrite tickets.
1: Amazing.
0: They're available now. I mean, you'll just, like, reserve your seat, but...
1: And The Wizard of Oz will probably be around that same price range.
0: Yeah. And I feel like the tickets will be announced kind of soon, so...
1: Yes, they will be announced soon.
0: They'll be posted on our Instagram.
1: Tuned.
0: Yeah. All right.
1: But this does mean that for the next 2 weeks, instead of... Well, so for the next 2 weeks, you won't have our show, which is sad.
0: Yeah, we'll miss you.
1: But then for the 2 weeks after that, which is May 1st and May 8th, for finals, we'll be doing some Finals Going Dark playlists.
0: It's true.
1: But we wanted to include you guys, and we wanted to do something a little interesting.
0: Yes.
1: So we are going to have themed playlists.
0: Yeah.
1: So keep an eye out on our Instagram for a poll. For two different playlists based on a theme, and you get to vote on the theme. And maybe we'll do a suggestion box too.
0: Yeah,
1: we have your own ideas.
0: Yes. Because we love doing our little weeks of like just songs last semester, but we would love some help because
1: we want your input.
0: We want your input because you are also our listeners.
1: This is for you guys.
0: Not just
1: for us.
0: Also for us.
1: Well, it's very much for us, but it's also for you.
0: It's all for you. So, with that, keep an eye out. For running.
1: Yay!
0: And we will see you in 2 weeks.
1: In 3 weeks.
0: There we go.
1: How math works.
0: Sorry.
1: It's okay.
0: It's awkward. Alright.
1: How dare you?
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1: Bye. I was like...

Hello and welcome to The Juice Box with me, Maggie, on Simmons Radio, The Shark. For those of you that are new here, welcome. To everyone else, welcome back. We just heard Splish Splash by Bobby Darin. What a wonderful tune. Great, relaxing introduction into this week's theme, which is, of course, onomatopoeia. Of course, obviously it's onomatopoeia. Boom, bang, pop, you get the drill. So today we'll be spending the hour listening to songs with onomatopoeia in the title. Up next, we got a sneak peek. We've got a Charlie XCX double play with Boom, Clap, and Crash, followed with Mbop by Hanson, here on The Juice Box on Simmons Radio, The Shark.

Welcome back, friends. Happy belated Paddy's. Yesterday, I of course celebrated a week early, but that's all right. A lot of people celebrated this past Sunday, the parade and all here in Boss. Happy belated Paddy's. I didn't even really wear green yesterday. I apologize. Someone did try to pinch me. Apparently that's a thing. If you're not wearing green, you get pinched, I guess. I don't really know what that's all about. But anyways, last year I did a whole celebration with Irish and St. Paddy's-esque songs. I was really feeling it. I think I really used the best I had in my arsenal last year. I didn't have much new to give this time around. And honest to God, I wasn't really in the Paddy spirit. I wasn't feeling it. I've been busy. So thanks to Lily for this fun theme suggestion. She suggested it in conversation earlier this week. I think it's fabulous. Do I wish I had more Irish songs to share with you all? Absolutely I do. Absolutely I do. If you want to listen to the ones I did last year, the Spotify link with all the Juicebox past and present playlists, it's in the Instagram bio, thejuicebox.radio. This year, instead of Irish, we're getting Mbop. That's the give and take. Speaking of, let's get back into the onomatopoeia tunes, shall we? Up next is Boom Boom by John Lee Hooker, Snap Out of It by Arctic Monkeys, and Crash by Gwen Stefani. Here on The Juice Box, on Simmons Radio, The Shark.

shoot you right down, right off of your feet. Take you home with me.

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That baby talk, I like it like that.

Hello and welcome to the Juice Box with me, Maggie, on Simmons Radio, The Shark. For those of you that are new here, welcome. To everyone else, welcome back. We just heard Splish Splash by Bobby Darin. What a wonderful tune. Great, relaxing introduction into this week's theme, which is, of course, onomatopoeia. Of course, obviously it's onomatopoeia. Boom, bang, pop, you get the drill. So today we'll be spending the hour listening to songs with onomatopoeia in the title. Up next, we got a sneak peek. We've got a Charlie XCX double play with Boom, Clap, and Crash, followed with Mbop by Hanson, here on the Juice Box on Simmons Radio, The Shark.

Hello and welcome to The Juice Box with me, Maggie, on Simmons Radio, The Shark. For those of you that are new here, welcome. To everyone else, welcome back. We just heard Splish Splash by Bobby Darin. What a wonderful tune. Great relaxing introduction into this week's theme, which is, of course, onomatopoeia. Of course, obviously it's onomatopoeia. Boom, bang, pop, you get the drill. So today we'll be spending the hour listening to songs with onomatopoeia in the title. Up next, we got a sneak peek. We've got a Charlie XCX double play with Boom, Clap, and Crash, followed with Mbop by Hanson, here on The Juice Box on Simmons Radio, The Shark.

Welcome back, friends. Happy belated Paddy's. Yesterday, I of course celebrated a week early, but that's all right. A lot of people celebrated this past Sunday, the parade and all here in Boss. Happy belated Paddy's. I didn't even really wear green yesterday. I apologize. Someone did try to pinch me. Apparently that's a thing. If you're not wearing green, you get pinched, I guess. I don't really know what that's all about. But anyways, last year I did a whole celebration with Irish and St. Paddy's-esque songs. I was really feeling it. I think I really used the best I had in my arsenal last year. I didn't have much new to give this time around. And I, honest to God, I wasn't really in the Paddy spirit. I wasn't feeling it. I've been busy. So thanks to Lily for this fun theme suggestion. She suggested it in conversation earlier this week. I think it's fabulous. Do I wish I had more Irish songs to share with you all? Absolutely I do. Absolutely I do. If you want to listen to the ones I did last year, the Spotify link with all the Juicebox past and present playlists, it's in the Instagram bio, thejuicebox.radio. But this year, instead of Irish, we're getting Mbop. That's the give and take. Speaking of, let's get back into the onomatopoeia tunes, shall we? Up next is Boom Boom by John Lee Hooker, Snap Out of It by Arctic Monkeys, and Crash by Gwen Stefani. Here on The Juice Box, on Simmons Radio, The Shark.

shoot you right down, right off of your feet. Take you home with me, put you in my house.

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That baby talk, I like it like that.

Welcome back. I hope we're enjoying the mix of oldies and 2000s and today that keeps happening. I find it quite fun. But before we hear any more onomatopoeia tunes, let's get into this week's ins and outs. For those who don't know, each week I share three things that I think are quote-unquote in and three things that I think are quote-unquote out. That's it. That's the whole thing. They're often incredibly bizarre and incredibly irrelevant, so let's see what's on the docket for today. On the in list, number one, we have Instagram notes. Is it old of me to say that I didn't really know this was happening until, like, this week? I couldn't tell you when they got here. I just recently found out, to be quite honest. If they've been here for a while, which, heck, I wouldn't know, it feels like a missed opportunity. I think it's time to get really involved in this. Personally, I'm going to get really involved in this. It's going to be weird emojis and cryptic songs that have, like, no deeper meaning but appear like they do. You know, I'm thrilled to get in on this. I think this is a unique opportunity. So Instagram notes, I'm excited to see what happens. I think they're only for friends. I'm not sure. I'm unclear on that, but I'm gonna do some more digging. I'm gonna do some boots on the ground journalism research on Instagram notes. Second in, selfies, not 0.5. Not 0.5. A true selfie. Let's connect with our roots. Our roots being what, 2015? Hold that phone up at eye level, mug to the camera. That's all you gotta do. True selfies, I think, if you know me, you know I love taking selfies. Is that vain of me? Is that self-absorbed? Maybe a little bit of both. I think that's fine. I love selfies. That's just the truth of life. 0.5s, I think that's over. If it's like a group photo or like it's a pretty landscape that you got to get in the back, absolutely. Selfies? No, it's just me and the camera. That's me and the camera. And I think we got to get back to that. And last but not least, on the in list today, we have messy ponytail. Okay. Messy buns have been here. They've been kind of taking over. Well, not taking over, but monopolizing the space, if you will, that messy ponytail could also be in. I think it's time to embrace messy ponytail. Slick backs are great too. I love a messy bun. That's great. I love a slick back. That's chic. My hair's greasy, but I have to go to the office. Slick back. Come on. But there's something very, like, frazzling and chic and cute about throwing your hair up into a ponytail, letting the front pieces fall where they may. Maybe there's a curl in the back happening. I don't know. I think messy ponytail is, again, similar to Instagram note, missed opportunity. Let's get back to this. Let's see what happens. Let's try it out. Now for the outs. First of all, we have florals for spring. This has been over. Boring, yawning. Give me something new. Give me something fresh, something I can work with. Meryl Streep told us, what, 20 years ago? More than 20 years ago in The Devil Wears Prada? She told us. She said, what are we doing? What are we doing? Florals for spring? There's so much out there. What? Chia print for spring? Heck. Fluorescent orange for spring. Like, let's do something unique. Let's do something bold, something never done before. Florals for spring, no. Mashed potatoes? Enough. And I've got a couple things to say. First of all, I think this is a fall-winter food. This is, like, heavy and weird to have now. I've also had them too many times in too short an amount of time. The dining hall has been having mashed potatoes. I can't say daily, but it's more than weekly. It's quite a few days a week at minimum. And it's just getting to be a little too much. It's getting to be overbearing. It's a little intense of an amount of mashed potatoes that I'm expected to consume. Everything's great in moderation. Well, hold on. Things are great in moderation. Too much of anything is a bad thing. Too much mashed potatoes, like, we've gotten there. I specifically have gotten there. And
and I think we got to call it quits for right now. Let it reset. And lastly on the out list, we have waiting to the last minute to do laundry. Let's get ahead of this. Let's plan. Let's not wait till there's one pair of underwear left and we're frightened. Okay? This is a reminder to myself, as much as it is at all of you. It's something I need to stop doing. I love not doing my laundry. It's something I really enjoy. Sometimes it gets to a point where I have to just go buy new things. Because I'm like, ooh, in the laundry, what do? I guess I'll go buy some Calvins. No, Maggie, do your laundry ahead of time, maybe. Don't let it get to the point where you have to go to the store, Maggie. This is a word of wisdom from someone who's lived it. Do that laundry ahead of time. You, me, everyone. Something we have to get on. We have to get on in the spring months. Well, that's it. That's the third and final out for the week. It's a wrap. Thanks for listening. I hope you resonate or at least liked hearing them. Now let's get back to the music. We just hit the halfway point. I think we're going to wrap up a bit early today. Before we do, up next on Simmons Radio, The Shark is Bang Bang by Jessie J, Ariana Grande, and Nicki Minaj. Whoomp There It Is by Tag Team. And Boom Boom Pow by the Black Eyed Peas.

Hello again, friends. We're going to wrap things up a bit early for today's Onomatopoeia episode. We'll be back again at the same time next week, so be sure to listen in. Thank you so much for tuning in today. I really, really appreciate it. We're going to end it off with my current favorite song, and a bit of an obsession from his new album, Pop by Harry Styles. Once again, this has been The Juice Box with me, Maggie, on Simmons Radio, The Shark. Have a good week, and we'll see you next time.

Hello and welcome to Nostalgic Girl Radio on Simmons Radio, The Shark. I'm your host, Charlotte. This week's episode is, I was supposed to do it last week, but it got postponed, and we're doing some yacht rock music. So you just heard Reelin' in the Years by Steely Dan. I just wanted to start with that one because the intro of that song is so phenomenal. I don't know, usually my episodes I try to start, if I don't want to start just speaking, I start with a song that has like a really good intro, and that one just always gets me. It's so good. So I wanted to start with that. I also, that is the song, I heard it a few weeks ago and it inspired me slash reminded me that I wanted to do a yacht rock episode. This episode is basically, I did like the kind of country one, and that was kind of like for my like dad and grandfather. I like grew up listening to that type of music with them, and I think this music I definitely grew up listening with my mom and like her side of the family and my uncle, and all just having such like a love and appreciation for this music and really introduced me to it. And I love this type of music so much. If you don't know what the term yacht rock is, it's very just like 70s rock, but kind of like softer. There's obviously still a lot of like guitars and drums, but it's just not as intense as like actual rock. And a lot of the vibe is like, it's summer music. It's what you listen to at the beach, at the lake, on a boat, at a pool, and I just really love it, and it always reminds me of my mom, of my uncle. It reminds me of summer. It reminds me of very specific memories on Cape. It reminds me of specific memories, like random memories of like Florida, or being at a pool, or like being in at a hotel, like it, very random but specific memories. And yeah, I think a lot of that is just because it all reminds me of my mom. But yeah, this, I really like this type of like rock music. It's kind of different from my everyday what I listen to, but it is still holds a big place in my heart, and was very, it shaped a lot of how I find and view music now. And I think I, growing up listening to this, like, kind of gave me an appreciation towards kind of older music as well. And they're just not doing this type of music anymore. Like, I wish there was like modern day yacht rock, but there's just not. So yeah, you heard Steely Dan. We're gonna have some big classics. These songs aren't exactly like super niche, not a lot of listens, etc., but they're just the classics, and I had to show the classics for this episode. So up next, you will hear Ventura Highway by America. And then I'll introduce the song after it plays, because I want it to be a surprise. Please enjoy.

You just heard Long Train Runnin' by the Doobie Brothers and Baker Street by Gary Rafferty. I really love both of those songs, obviously. Doobie Brothers is, I think, when I think of yacht rock and growing up listening to them, I think a lot about the Doobie Brothers just because my mom and uncle and even grandmother all really, really love them and have like met the band and everything like that. And I think I just don't know if I quite would have been introduced to them had it not been through yacht rock and through my family, which is really funny. But yeah, love all of those ones. Very quintessential yacht rock. Up next we have I Saw the Light by Todd Rundgren. I mean, it, at this point, it's like, it's not an episode of this show if he is not involved. And Be Like a Woman by Chris Rainbow. I've played this song before, and it's not exactly a song that I discovered via yacht rock, but it does fit the bill, and I just love the song, and it's, you know, it's my show, so I can play it. But yeah, please enjoy those. Once again, you're listening to Nostalgic Girl Radio on Simmons Radio The Shark.

Welcome back to Nostalgical Radio on Simmons Radio. The Shark. You just heard, once again, I Saw the Light by Todd, Run, Grin, and Be Like a Woman by Chris Rainbow. Super good. I love those two songs back to back. Up next, One of These Nights by Eagles. I always thought it was The Eagles, but I guess it's just Eagles. This is where we get into, like, I stopped taking creative liberties, and it's, like, very true to the SiriusXM Yacht Rock channel or station. One of These Nights, Eagles, The Things We Do for Love, 10cc. I'm gonna do those two back to back, and then we'll play, you know, a little Hall and Oates and a little Kenny Loggins towards the end of the episode. But please enjoy these next two, and I will be back in 8 minutes. Oh my goodness.

All right, we're unfortunately nearing the end. Only three more songs left. The last one I'm gonna kind of play on its own, similar to how I did the first one. And I'll explain a little bit more. No spoilers. I'll explain a little bit more once we get to that. But up next, we have She's Gone by Hall & Oates and Summer Breeze by Seals & Crofts. When I think of, you know, epitome of this whole vibe, it is kind of these two songs. Like, they're a lot softer and not so much really on the, like, rock track like some of these are. And they're just the epitome of this playlist and this whole vibe. And they are played 24/7 on Yacht Rock channels and stations and playlists, etc. But I do really love these ones, so please enjoy the next two songs.

Once again, you just heard She's Gone and Summer Breeze. I would definitely say those are quintessential yacht rock vibes. Love those two songs, especially the buildup of She's Gone by Hall & Oates. That one is so good. So I wanted to end on it feels like as my music taste has like evolved, I feel like part of me is like, this isn't your favorite song. Like you can't really say this is your favorite song, but I think because of the memories, and I remember also extremely specifically like the first time I heard this, and it really, I don't like know how to describe it without it sounding weird, but just like it really got me into like not music as a whole, but like it got me introduced to all of this type of music, like kind of opened a lot up for like 70s music for me. And I still remember when I heard it, and it is just phenomenal. And every time it's on, it's like volume up. It kind of reminds me of like certain Queen songs of like the first time I heard them, I like needed to find out everything about them and their past and their music and everything. And that is kind of how I feel about this song. I've ended up purchasing records from him, and I kind of always go back specifically to this one. He has a lot more popular songs, maybe even objectively better songs, even songs that I feel like now I enjoy listening to more than this one, but I couldn't have done this episode without including it. Anywho, I hope you enjoyed listening to this episode. I will be sure, serious, to put the playlist on my Instagram, because I always say I'll do that and I never do it. And I just looked at my Spotify, and only the first episode of this like semester was on my page, and yeah, you know, this is the fifth episode I've done, so we kind of gotta do that. But I will post it, upload it, etc. without any further ado, this will be the last time I'm talking. I'll let this song play and then I'll end. But without any further ado, we have This Is It by Kenny Loggins. Please enjoy.

Hello, good evening, good evening. It is currently, ooh la la, it is currently 8:03, Tuesday, March 17th. You are listening to Ready Ready Radio on Simmons Radio the Shark. And you just heard, apologies for opening with this, but you just heard Big Mouth Strikes Again by the Smiths. Ooh. Oh man, I was gonna go in swinging and say something, but then I completely blanked on it because I got excited on saying that today is a holiday. If you don't know, somehow today is St. Patrick's Day. Wow, I was gonna tell you, I was so prepared to be like, today is the umpteenth celebration of St. Patrick's Day, but I don't know actually. I don't know, but I wanted to tell you that, and I just have to be transparent and say that I don't know. Right. I feel like I need to give a disclaimer about this playlist and say that I'm not totally confident on it. There's at least, well, okay. Let's say this is a good thing because it gives me things to talk about for each of the songs. There were a few semi last minute additions. Last minute as in I added them today. Because I was like, I'm surely forgetting something. Because I try and do this thing where when I have an idea for a playlist, if there's, and I don't mean just for radio even, but just playlists in general, I hold it to myself to make that playlist as soon as I think of it, because otherwise I'm going to forget. And the more songs I listen to, the more I'll be like, man, I should really make that playlist. And then I'll forget them over the course of it. But anyways, I've been trying not to do that, so I immediately make the playlist. But I knew that there were songs that I was forgetting for this one. And for those of you at home who don't know the theme of this one, well, it is, of course, the patron saint of not Ireland, but France, Joan of Arc. We're doing a Joan of Arc episode because I ran out of my backlog of like already done and organized playlists pretty much. And I realized like, oh rats, I don't really have like a strong plan. I don't really have a strong plan for whenever I realized this, which was like kind of cutting it close, to the deadline, the deadline being Tuesday, which is today. So I had a bunch of unfinished playlists, and I was like, I need to spruce one of these up. And I thought, what's the easiest one to spruce up? But it's the most interesting. And I decided the Joan of Arc one. Yep, I've been, well, out of control there. I have been thinking about Joan of Arc quite a bit this week for some reason, which take that as you will. I think I've just been very stressed out lately. And when I get stressed out, I start turning to saints, but in a fairly agnostic way. Yeah, I don't know. Well, we have this whole episode to talk about, sainthood, don't we? this is the theological episode. It's not at all. I don't really want to talk about that. I really only want to talk about Joan of Arc. Okay. I just took my leather jacket off. We're getting serious now. All right. Let's do the next two songs. All right. Let's do two songs now. Or actually, no, let's do Oof. Okay. This is I've got a tough one here because these next three songs I have slotted up are all around 5 minutes long, but they go well together, I think. Let's do all three of them, okay? We're gonna do all three for the sake of sound, sonically. This is the best option for us, okay? So we're gonna get right into it. I'm not gonna tell you what you're listening to. You'll hear in a second. Okay, let's do that.

Hello, hello, back again, back again. That was a long break. That was a long break. I hope you had a relaxing second to regain your senses and meditate on some music. Yeah, that's what I hoped you did. That's what I hoped you did. All right, what did we listen to? You may be asking. Okay, in order of appearance. We had, quite straightforward here, Joan of Arc by Leonard Cohen. Oh boy, don't know if you've heard of that guy. After that, we had Joanie by Kate Bush. And then after that, what you just heard was Kimberly by Patti Smith. And can I just say, she's really good. She's really good. She's really good. I mean, just like listening to the lyrics, she has such a way with words. I love poetry, and Patti Smith is also a poet on top of being a musician and a photographer and et cetera, et cetera. Anyways, love poetry. And recently I've been thinking a lot about the way that words sound. And I think that's one of my, like, my weaker points as a poet is that I have a tough time really feeling like I'm actually meticulously picking out the correct words that I want to use to, like, have that rhythm. And yeah, I don't know. I've been a little self-conscious about my poetry lately, which is like I was on a real roll of just writing a bunch of notes at poetry, to then post on my Instagram story, and there are some good ones there, but also like I don't feel like I have that freedom in myself right now. I'm being quite critical of my work lately. In a lot of areas, which sucks because it makes it harder to share it. And that's one of the joys of creating things, I think, is to share it with a wider audience, or even not a wider audience, just with people, people that you care about. And I love sharing things that I make with people I care about, because usually you create this mutually beneficial back and forth. And that's very nice. I think that's very nice. I think some of my strongest, I mean, actually almost all of my strongest friendships have been built off of this sort of building of creative works, either together, as in like you're working together on one thing, or bouncing ideas off of each other about separate things, or, you know, just all of that. It's really great. I think that's really great. I think if I had $1 billion, I would become one of those people who funds a bunch of artists, and I would move all my friends onto a non-cult commune, and then we'd all make art together forever, and it would be so awesome, and it would be so great. But anyways, Patti Smith, beautiful, beautiful, beautiful, beautiful. Of course, the line where she mentions Joan of Arc, here I stand again in this old electric wind whirlwind, the sea rushes up my knees like flame, and I feel just some misplaced Joan of Arc in the cause as you looking up at me. It's great. It's really good. But also just like listening to it again, and it's just like, oh, I'm looking at the lyrics right now, guys. You have to give me a second. Ugh, she says your soul was like a network of spittle. I love the word spittle, guys. I do. Sorry, I'm giggling to myself because it's kind of ridiculous to say, but it's such a good word. I hope it's on my list of favorite words. I have a list of favorite words in my notes app where I just add a bunch of words that I love, kind of self-explanatory. Anyways, we're going to do two songs now, and I'll tell you right now, one of them has the exact same name. We're doing a little bit of a repeat of last episode where a lot of these songs have really similar names, No, that's not even true. It's just that two of these songs have the exact same name, and they're by different artists. We listened to previously, if you remember, like 10 minutes ago, we listened to Joan of Arc by Leonard Cohen here at Ready Ready Radio, on Simmons Radio The Shark, doing my due diligence here. Joan of Arc by Leonard Cohen. Now, we are going to listen to Joan of Arc by Madonna. If you were hoping I said Arcade Fire, that's not going to happen, because
I listened to that song. I have never listened to Arcade Fire before. I listened to that song to see if I wanted to put it on this playlist. And I went, I don't know about it. Anyways, right, we're going to do Joan of Arc by Madonna. And then after that, we're going to do Only If for a Night by Florence plus The Machine. Okay, and then we'll be back. I will be back. Okay, Madonna time. Yay!

oh my God, Florence Welch, am I right? Am I right? Oh God, it's Florence and the Machine. God, it's she's good. She's really good. I have probably listened to Dance Fever, like 100 times over the course of, I don't know, like the last 2 years. It's a really good album. It is so, so good. I don't think there's a single song on that album that doesn't make me want to dance, which is just like, God. I think of that tweet where it's like a picture of a tambourine in like a shower caddy, and it's like, just in case Florence and the Machine comes on in the shower. And I'm like, yes, I understand that. I understand that completely. I listened to that album so many times in the shower. God, it's so good. It's just so good. This song is not from Dance Fever. It's from a different album, but it's also so good. It's so, so, oh, it's so good. To say something a little cruel here, I paired Madonna with this song because I didn't really love the Madonna song. I like the chorus. I think the chorus is really fun. But the actual content of the song, it's give or take. I mostly put it there because I like Madonna overall. This is like more modern Madonna, which I don't dislike. I'm not as big a fan of Joan of Arc Madonna. I mostly put it on because, one, I like Madonna, as I said. And two, I just think saying Joan of Arc by Madonna is kind of funny. Because Madonna, the Virgin Mary, Joan of Arc, Saint. Okay, anyways. So I put these two together because I was like, well, if they don't like Madonna, well, they gotta like this song. And I really think I think this song uplifts Madonna. I do have to say, though, when I was listening to it, Joan of Arc, Madonna, I was like, you know, this is kind of like a funny, this would have been funny to play back to back with Big Mouth Strikes Again, because I think it is kind of, I don't know, I've seen many people online, because there's a whole joke of like, how dare Morrissey say he knows how Joan of Arc felt. And honestly, that's fine. I don't care. It's a joke. And even if people are taking it seriously, who cares? Screw Morrissey. But I think it's so funny that he says he knows how Joan of Arc felt over like a silly little thing, which is the point of the song. It's being over dramatic. But Madonna is saying she's not Joan of Arc quite yet, and I think that's funny. I think that's a funny little parallel there. I said that I would announce the winners to one person. I said I would announce the winners, saying this all to you. Okay, it's gonna be Ambrose wins first place, then Maddie, then Veronica, then Cindy, and then Miley. Okay, thank you, everybody. We're gonna get into the next two songs, and I just have to say, okay, this is part of why I apologize at the beginning of this playlist being rushed, because it might not seem rushed, but it kind of is, because we're gonna play, actually, I don't have to tell you now, I can wait 7 minutes and then I'll tell you. Yeah, we're going to do that. Wait 7 minutes and then come back. Did I say during this break what you're listening to? Well, this is Ready Ready Radio, The Shark. What? No, this is Ready Ready Radio on Simmons Radio, The Shark. We're going to listen to the next two songs now. Yep. They're both by musicians. Oh no. Oh man. I flubbed that one. Okay, just listen to the songs. Okay.

Hello. Okay, we're back. Of course, we're back to Ready Ready Radio on Simmons Radio, The Shark. I've realized that I actually haven't said that much about Joan of Arc. Apologies. Let me complain about something related to her. I think every single painting I've ever seen of her, despite the things I like about them, I don't think that they capture her image at all. And they give her hair is too long. In every single one of them, her hair is too long. Especially the ones where she's burnt at the stake. They shaved her head before they killed her. FYI. So I actually don't really know what era these paintings are coming out of. You classical painters, you're being inaccurate. You're being misogynistic. What the heck? Guys, what the heck? I can't believe these classical painters. This is a gripe I have, and it's annoying to me. I have to say, a personal connection I have to Joan of Arc. I'll tell you the name of the songs in a second, but I have to talk about myself first. A personal connection I have to Joan of Arc is not this February, but the one before that. I impulsively decided that I was going to cut my hair short and give myself bangs. I say give myself, I mean employ one of my friends. So my lovely friend came over to my house after school, and she did a nice job cutting my hair into a little bob. And I can't describe it in any of the funny ways people describe bobs, because those all include curse words. Darn it. Anyway, she cut it into a little bob and she gave me bangs, and it was super cute. I was so thankful of her for doing this for free. And I was so grateful. And then she left, and then I went, oh my God, I hate my hair. And it was not her fault. It was a good haircut. So I destroyed it, and I was like, well, I've just cut my bangs like even shorter, and now my hair is all choppy and I look awful. And I was like mourning this on my Instagram story. And then my other friend was like, okay, Joan of Arc. And I was like, wait, it's fine now. And it did genuinely, it changed everything for me. I was like, wait, you're right. You are right. Anyways, this is my petition, hashtag give Joan of Arc bowl cuts in your depictions of her. Yeah, thanks. Okay. Anyways, the last two songs you just heard were, let's do backwards order. Okay, I'm not going to do backwards order. The first one you heard, oh man, sorry. I don't want to say this. Okay. I have to. I'm just, Ashton, I should have just told you when you asked, because now you're going to be like, oh, I know why you didn't want to tell. Okay, anyways, it was Maya the Psychic by Gerard Way. And part of the reason I didn't want to do this playlist so soon was because I played a song from the same album last week. And I just feel like that's too repetitive. There is only one solo album, but who cares? It feels repetitive and lazy to me. So all of you, burn me at the stake, do what you must, whatever. I also have to clarify that this song is not, technically about Joan of Arc, but also, like, it is. And I don't have really the time to get into explaining it, but it is, and I said it is. So it is now, and you listen to it under the context of me saying already, or having implied that it was a Joan of Arc song, a song about Joan of Arc, and you listen to it, and I did not receive a single message saying this song isn't about Joan of Arc. What are you talking about? Because it is. Anyways, after that, we listened to Glory of the 80s by Tori Amos. Okay, we're really running out of time here, and my last song is 6 minutes long. Oops. We're going to end off the night with whoa, what's happening to my words? Come on, man. I can read. I'm developing dyslexia at an insanely fast rate right now. It's not even, okay. We're going to listen to the last song of the night.
here at Ready Ready Radio. And yeah, we're gonna end it off with Long Island City, Here I Come by Geese. This is not the most Joan of Arc song ever, but I think it's a good send off. Like Maya the Psychic, it is the last song on its specific album. And yeah, I have to say I know I'm cutting it close here, but I have to be nice really quick. I have to be kind and loving and thinking of my friends. But I don't think I would have listened to this album had it not been for my friend's recommendation. So thank you for that. It's unfortunate we didn't get to see them in concert because they blew up crazy right as we're gonna play the song now. Thank you so much for listening. Have a good night. I love you. Happy St. Patrick's Day. Remember I'm not gonna say listen to the voices, but if the voices are telling you to lead an army against the English, do it, man. Do that. Yeah, do that. Okay, good night. Love you. Good night. Happy St. Patrick's Day. Bye.

0: everyone. Welcome back to the second season of The Songbird. Oh my gosh. Thank you so much, everyone. It's good to be back. This is the second year of The Songbird, and unfortunately, since it's my senior year, it means it's also the last season of The Songbird.
1: Aww.
0: I know, it's really sad. Longtime fans, my show might have already noticed a change. And that's right, everyone get excited. We have sound effects now. That's so stupid. I hope you guys enjoyed that, because there's more to come. For today's show, we're going to look back at the highlights of new albums and new movies and songs from those new movies from this summer. A lot of good music was released and a lot of good movies too. So let's just get right into it. I was going to start off the show with the title track from Steve Lacy's new album, Oh Yeah. Since that song is from Steve Lacy's summer release, as well as this summer's Spider-Man Brand New Day. And I also really love that song. When it played during the credits of Spider-Man, I started crying. It was so sweet. Unfortunately, I can't play that song today for you because it is explicit, but I have another great song from Steve Lacy's album, Oh Yeah. And after that, I will play a song that actually was in the new Spider-Man movie. So, this is Nothing by Steve Lacy.

That was Wolf Like Me by TV on the Radio, which was featured in the opening montage sequence in Spider-Man Brand New Day, which has to be one of the best scenes in that movie. Like, that montage with the comic-y freeze frames, like, I immediately knew going into that movie that I was going to love it after that. It was such an enjoyable theater experience. I love Spider-Man. Those movies are just such a fun time, every time. I was really scared to watch this movie because I thought I would be sad the whole time because Spider-Man's friends didn't remember him, and that's really sad. But it was a great time. I loved it. Next up, we have a song from Charlie XCX's new album released July 24th, Music, Fashion, Film. I thought this album was really cool. The mood is drastically different from her last album, Brat. But it's still classic Charlie XCX plus some rock, which is fun and a very unique sound. So next up, we have Yeah by Charlie XCX.

If you are just tuning in, this is Simmons Radio The Shark, and you are listening to the Songbirds episode on music and movies of the summer. You just heard Expectations by Olivia Rodrigo. This is, of course, from her new album, You Seem Pretty Sad for a Girl So in Love. I really liked this album. I think, technically speaking, even if, like, I don't know which one's my favorite, but technically speaking, I think this is her best album. It has the most unique tracks. You can hear, like, a maturity difference in this album compared to her predecessors, which makes sense because I think she was 17 when Sour was released. But I really like the song you just heard, Expectations, because it's so fun. It's so fun. It reminds me a little bit of a song Chapel Roan might make, which makes sense because they have the same producer, but I love and miss Chapel Roan. All right, let's talk about another movie. I don't know if you guys heard of it, but there was a little horror movie that came out this year called Obsession. I don't need to say much about this, because, like, I'm sure someone has told you to watch this movie at this point already, and everyone who has seen it knows how good it is. It's one of the best horror movies I've ever seen, and I believe this song plays towards the very early, like, very beginning of the movie before it gets scary. So this is Televisions by Current Joyce.

You just heard Melody by Slowpoke from their new album, Melody. Better Man was the single they released from that album that was probably one of my favorite songs I listened to this summer. So you should check out the full album, Melody. All right, next up, we have an album that I have been waiting for a very, very long time, about 6 years maybe of waiting, and that album is Lost Weekend by Phoebe Bridgers. Lost Weekend by Phoebe Bridgers. Phoebe Bridgers' third studio album, which released August 14th. Anyone who knows me probably knows how big of a deal this was for me. She has been my number one since about sophomore year of high school, and this album is incredible. I think it takes the most risks out of any of her albums, and it's vocally her strongest. If I could play the whole thing here today and talk about every single song, I would. But I'm very, very excited to go see her both nights at TD Garden. It's going to be awesome. The song I selected for today is Haunted. It was one of my immediate favorites from the album. A quote from Phoebe Bridgers. She said this song was about being a little bit miserable, but then performing with her best friends, Julian and Lucy, on the Boy Genius tour, and just having the time of your life and just feeling so great out on stage with them. So she had Julian and Lucy join them for backup vocals on this album, and I think that is so sweet. So here we have Haunted by Phoebe Bridgers.

You are listening to Simmons Radio, The Shark. I'm your host, Harper, and this is The Songbird. Today, we're talking about music and movies of the summer. And you just heard Satellite by Biba Doobie from her new album, Pylon, which just released. I was really excited for this album because of her single, Sun Has Set, that she released. This song leaned really heavily into Bia's rock sound, which is my favorite sound of her. All of my favorite songs of hers are the ones that are the most rock heavy, like Cologne or Talk. So I was very excited for this album to continue that vibe. And it did, like, as you can heard from that last song, which I really enjoyed, but not quite to the extent I was hoping for. But still, it was a very good album. Next up, I want to talk about a movie that actually went a little more under the radar that came out towards the end of the summer. It's got a crazy name. It's called Teenage Sex and Death at Camp Miasma. It's sort of difficult to explain what this movie was about, so I'm just going to read you the description. After years of slapdash sequels, the Camp Miasma franchise gets handed over to an enthusiastic young director for resurrection. But when she visits the reclusive actress, who was played by Gillian Anderson from the original film, the two women fall into a blood-soaked world of desire, fear, and delirium. That was me when I was really excited for that movie. That hit all my boxes. So that description called me. It's the same director of I Saw the TV Glow. And if you like that style of strange, surrealist film that is very heavy in visual metaphors and is very cool to look at, then you'll probably like this movie. This song that I'm about to play for you plays during one of the best scenes in the whole movie. This is A Long December by Counting Crows.

You just heard Whatever You Wanna by Annabelle Dinda, a single released June 15th. This was another one of my biggest songs this summer. Annabelle has recently gotten pretty popular with her song The Hand, which was trending on TikTok, really popular, and some good TikTok edits. I think she has a unique voice. And I suspect that we're going to see a lot more of her in the near future. Next up is something that came out very recently. Lizzie McAlpine's newest studio album, Angel, just released. This is the album I was probably second most excited for this year so far. I've been a fan of hers for a while, and when her last album, Older, came out, it became my new favorite when it released. But with Angel, I think Angel now is her best work yet. It's really beautiful. It's a really beautiful album. I cried. The lyrics are beautiful. The instrumentals. It's really wonderful. I'm going to play a lighter song from the album that is still very pretty. Here is A Car Wash and a New Pair of Pants.

0: You just heard 7563, the newest release by Florence Rote. All right, I only have one more movie and one more song to talk about today.
1: Aww.
0: I know, it's quite sad. Wow, I love sound effects. I feel like I'm not alone in the studio anymore. Like, I have my friends reacting with me. Although, I need someone to push the buttons for me. I'll be hiring a sound effect guy. I can't pay you, but you get free range at the sound effects throughout the whole show. So let me know if you're interested. The last movie I'm going to talk about it was a movie I was very excited for this summer, Supergirl. This movie received mixed reviews when it was released, but I really liked it. I'm a big fan of this character and this specific portrayal I was very excited to see. The song that I'm going to play, I thought was in the movie, but then I looked it up and it was only in like the trailers and promotional material, which I have no idea why they did not actually use it in the movie. And I really wish they did, because it was so good in the trailers and it like perfectly fits the character. That would be one of my bigger critiques, is the music could have been so much better. Like, it would have amplified the whole experience so much. That last needle drop with that fight scene, if you saw the movie, you know what I'm talking about. I unfortunately started laughing when that song started playing. It was so... Why would they put that cover of that song? Anyways, to end it off, my favorite quote from the Supergirl movie is... You're not always nice, but you're kind. And you're not always perfect, but you're good. I think that's a really sweet message for anyone, but especially good message for little girls watching that movie. For our last song, here is... Call Me by Blondie.

0: Thank you so much, everyone, for tuning in. This is Simmons Radio, The Shark, and I am your host, Harper, and this has been The Songbird. I'll see you all next week. Goodbye.
1: This is muted, right?

0: I don't think your mic is on.
1: My mic was not on. But I was saying, welcome to Going York Radio. We're talking about Les Mis today. And I'm your host, Afia, with my fabulous, wonderful, amazing, the best co-host ever in the whole world.
0: Oh my gosh.
1: Anya.
0: Hi.
1: Hi. Yeah, and we're talking about Les Mis, which is like a really iconic musical. I'm very excited to talk about it. And yeah, you should check out our Instagram first before you do anything else. At Going York Radio for some trivia. And if you get all right, we will give you a shout out at the end of the show.
0: Very special.
1: Yeah, nothing. I kind of forgot what to do because like we haven't been live for a week. So
0: yeah, we're a little rusty.
1: A little rusty, but that's okay. We're getting back into it. Here we are, and we're ready. I think Anya's going to give us a little Les Mis synopsis, but
0: yes,
1: I can also do that, or
0: we can figure it out together
1: as we go. Yeah.
0: So it starts out with Jean Valjean, who is currently a prisoner. It's set. The show is set in what year?
1: It starts in 1807, I think.
0: Okay, and then so like early 1800s, but it does span like a long time.
1: It does
0: time.
1: Span until 1832 is when the June Revolution happens, which is kind of like the crux of the whole show.
0: Yeah,
1: but it spans like 30 years. I'm quite sure. If I'm wrong, let me know and I will correct it. I can also look right now while on synopsizing.
0: Yeah, so it's kind of like complicated because there's so many characters and storylines that all kind of come together.
1: So insane.
0: A little bit into the Wood style, but not quite as dramatic. But yeah, I feel like the first sort of section of the show is about Jean Valjean and his kind of cat and mouse story with Javert, who was like the police officer, I guess.
1: He's
0: inspector. 1815.
1: Yeah.
0: Wow. You're so pretty close. But then some more other things happen. They introduce Fantine, who has a daughter named Cosette, who is being raised by some crazy evil con artists.
1: Who run an inn.
0: Yeah, they're played by Helena Bonham Carter and Sacha Baron Cohen.
1: We should backtrack a little bit. Jean Valjean is played by Hugh Jackman. Hugh Jackman. I almost said Hugh Grant. Two different people. And Javert is played by Russell Crowe.
0: Yeah. Kind of crazy. He's not usually a musical guy.
1: No, he isn't. And Cosette is a child. I don't know who she's played by, but as an adult,
0: Amanda Seyfried.
1: Yes.
0: Big fan.
1: And Fantine is Anne Hathaway.
0: Yes, she is.
1: So it's really like a stacked cast. We'll get into that.
0: Yeah. Anyways, and then sort of after they've introduced all these characters and their relationships, they kind of move into like the revolution side of things.
1: Yes.
0: Which is kind of the whole second act.
1: I would agree.
0: Yeah, so this is set in the June Revolution, which is basically everyone's poor and no one has money except for, like, the 1%. And this is when the Palace of Versailles is being built, so they're, like, mad?
1: No.
0: No?
1: No.
0: Oh.
1: Palace of Versailles is built in the 1700s.
0: Oh.
1: Or, like, even before that.
0: Guys, don't listen to me.
1: They're mad because they had the French Revolution in the late 1790s. And then, you know, they, like, overthrew their king, but then they had the Reign of Terror, which is basically this like, we all know what that means. But, like, the Reign of Terror, they cut off a bunch of people's heads. It was this very authoritarian, like, very, like, fascistic, nationalistic movement in France, and it was really bad. And so after that, they elected an emperor to be their next leader, Napoleon. And after Napoleon, they're like, oh, we love having a king, and they brought the king back. And then, you know, after, you know, you bring a king back, there's going to be this huge wealth divide and wealth gap. And there was still a lot of, like, militarism left over from the like, Reign of Terror. Because the Reign of Terror introduced this really strict legal system. But it also erased, like, the Catholic Church. So when Napoleon took power, he reinstated the Catholic Church, but kept a lot of the harsh legal systems in place. So by, like, 1815, you know, there's a super severe legal system heavily influenced by the Catholic Church, and there's like not a lot of wealth going around to everybody in the lower classes. So by 1832, they were like, okay, we this cannot keep happening. So in 1832, they had the June Revolution, where they basically, citizens of Paris, opposed the monarchy and were like, we want a constitutional democracy, we want a constitutional monarchy, and they were like, they got completely crushed. Spoiler, the end of the, like, they don't win.
0: Okay.
1: If you want a revolution that succeeds, it's not in Les Mis.
0: Yeah.
1: Sorry,
0: it has a sad ending.
1: It does. They're completely crushed. But in 1848, 16 years later, during the July Revolution, they are able to finally actually overthrow the king, and they are successful, and they establish a democracy.
0: Yay.
1: And that's how France is today. So
0: that was a great history lesson. Thank you.
1: Thanks.
0: But basically, everyone's poor and they're all mad about it.
1: Yes.
0: Okay, which ties back into why Jean Valjean was in prison in the first place.
1: Yeah.
0: He stole one loaf of bread and he faced 20 years in prison.
1: Well, he faced 5 and then he tried to escape.
0: And then he faced 20. 15. But just because he was hungry and he was trying to help his family.
1: Anyway. So I love a militaristic legal system.
0: Right.
1: There's so much crossover in this movie to today.
0: Yeah. It's very inspiring.
1: Yeah, I love it. It's great.
0: But we did have one question about this show, which is, why are all the actors British? Or not the actors, but the characters.
1: I love a movie where they're supposed to be, like, from Europe.
0: Anywhere in Europe. They're just like, let's make them British.
1: I think instead of trying to do an accent, we're just going to make them British.
0: It's just, it's confusing.
1: Right.
0: Because, first of all, Hugh Jackman, lead character, is Australian.
1: Yeah.
0: So it's not like they're like, oh, we can let them all keep their, like, original accents.
1: No, he does a British accent the whole show.
0: Yeah, it's so weird. Like, I understand, like, French accents can be kind of hard to understand.
1: The only person, they do a French accent on certain words.
0: Yeah, they say, like, vive la France.
1: And then they do Marius.
0: Yeah.
1: That's it.
0: Like, okay.
1: Okay, sure. Convince
0: the bit, guys.
1: Or, like, Sacha Baron Cohen does.
0: Sacha? He loves an accent.
1: He loves an accent. So he does an accent, but it's not French, but it's not British. It's just kind of like...
0: It's just kind of Sasha.
1: It's just kind of like in the middle where he's like...
0: He's just being weird.
1: Yeah, he's just like a weirdo. I know.
0: But him and Helena, they're just like... So they're also both in Sweeney Todd.
1: Yes.
0: Which we did a few weeks ago. And we were thinking, like, wow, Helena Bonham Carter literally just like plays the same character. Like, she's like this kind of maternal, but like mostly insane, like weird lady. It's like, and then Sacha Baron Cohen is also just like this campy, over the top figure,
1: random guy.
0: Yeah.
1: He's like also abusive to children,
0: right?
1: And like a con artist.
0: Yeah,
1: they're the same people.
0: Like, typecast,
1: and they works really well for them. They do a great job every time.
0: It's true,
1: and but I kind of liked. I think I liked their performances in Sweeney Todd a little bit better, though.
0: Really,
1: not a ton. I liked Sacha Baron Cohen's character better in Sweeney Todd.
0: Yeah.
1: Because I just think...
0: He's just a little less evil.
1: He's just less disgusting.
0: Mm-hmm.
1: Like, I think that their whole, like, the Thénardiers, like, they're so... Like, their characters are just, like, so, like, gross. Like, they live in this, like, this horrible, like... And they put themselves through this, by the way. Like, they could probably be fine with the amount of money that they're stealing from people. They just, like, don't. Like, they live in this, like, squalid, disgusting conditions, and it, like, makes
0: yeah.
1: me...
0: Yeah, it's like a physical manifestation of their greed.
1: Yeah, it's so true, Anya. You're so right. It's just nasty to look at.
0: Yeah, it's true. Very true. But we do love a lot of other people on the show. Anne Hathaway, you think she's perfect in everything she does.
1: Yes.
0: Big shout-out to her.
1: We
0: she has a beautiful voice. She's a great actress.
1: She's so good in all of the movies she's done.
0: And Fantine is such, like, a tragic role. She's forced to, she lost Cosette because she couldn't afford to have a child. Or no, her husband left her, so she was single.
1: And she wasn't, never really truly married to him.
0: Yes.
1: And, you know, children of wedlock, you might as well just die, so.
0: So she had to send her away, but she also still can't low-key support her, so she has to send her the money to help.
1: Yes. And Cosette, by the way, lives with Helena and Sacha Baron Cohen's character.
0: Yes. Who are also...
1: Tournaday.
0: Well, this is where... So, Fantine is... She loses her job, so she has to, like, turn to, like, literally selling
1: but
0: her body.
1: This is where it gets crazy, because Fantine's job... We'll get into it later, but, like, Hugh Jackman's character, Jean Valjean, is Fantine's boss.
0: Yes.
1: There's so many
0: interconnections. But the other thing is that Fantine dies because she gets so sick after selling her body that she as she dies, and then we realize that, like, she probably didn't have to be doing all that because the Thénardiers were probably conning her and asking for way more money than they actually needed.
1: 100%.
0: Like,
1: 100%.
0: So she died for nothing.
1: She died for nothing.
0: Cosette was raised without her mother for nothing.
1: Yeah, and so sad. She was raised by Jean Valjean.
0: She was. But they could have been a cute little happy family.
1: I know, and they weren't. Oh my god. This movie is movie, musical, everything. The book, movie, musical, all of it. Tragic and horrible. But we also had a comment.
0: That's kind of the point.
1: Yeah, I know. It's called Les Misérables for a reason.
0: Yeah.
1: Hugh is so nasally in this whole show, though. Yeah,
0: it's a little confusing. I think this was the first musical he was in. So I think he was still learning.
1: I hope.
0: He did a great job in The Greatest Showman.
1: We have nothing against him.
0: Nothing against him. Just a little odd. And the show is very vibrato-y. So
1: but I think that also helps. He does a lot of vibrato. Like, I feel like he only sings vibrato. People
0: make fun of him for it. It's like, there's this guy on TikTok who, like, parodies him all the time. It's really funny.
1: It's okay, though. Yeah. He was still really good. It's always a good when we see a man in a show and you go, wow, he's such a good, he would be such a good dad.
0: Yeah.
1: Whenever I, like, we say that, it's like they're doing a good job.
0: Mm-hmm. And we say it a lot, so.
1: Do we?
0: I feel like, yeah. Not in this show, just him.
1: I feel like Marius could be a good dad.
0: Oh, for sure. He would be a great dad.
1: He'd be
0: such a good girl dad.
1: He'd be such a good girl dad. We're okay.
0: Anyways. But back to Cosette.
1: Yes.
0: She is, like, the face of the show.
1: She really is.
0: She's on the playbill. She's on the movie album cover.
1: She's on every single random live cast, live concert. She's on everything. She is the face of the show.
0: And then we were wondering why, so I was looking into it, and it's like, wow, like, she connects all the characters.
1: Right.
0: She's Fantine's child, and then Valjean's kind of child, adopted. She, at the end, she marries Marius, and then she's, like, raised by the Thénardiers.
1: And
0: she has a friendship with Eponine, kind of. Like,
1: when
0: they're
1: little. Yeah. She, like, was raised alongside Eponine.
0: Oh, yeah, Eponine is, Helena and Sasha's
1: child.
0: Sorry, guys, I'm such a fake theater kid.
1: It's okay. The Thénardier's
0: real daughter.
1: Real daughter. And then she's played by who, Sarah?
0: Her, when she's an adult, an she's adult. Samantha Barks.
1: Samantha Barks, yes.
0: He was a Broadway, famous, kind of famous. She's,
1: yeah.
0: She was played also, too. Yes. I think it's great when they, bring in actual Broadway stars, because there's so many, like, A-list actors in this from the movies. Like, you have, like, Anne Hathaway and Amanda Seyfried and Hugh Jackman.
1: But Amanda Seyfried also did, like, Mamma Mia.
0: Yeah, but she's, like, from Mean Girls.
1: That's true.
0: But yes.
1: But she did Mamma Mia after Mean Girls.
0: This is true.
1: And then she did Les Mis
0: after that's still
1: that.
0: Kind of a movie musical.
1: It's true.
0: But this
1: she
0: has,
1: does sing in it, and so it is,
0: yeah.
1: Like...
0: But this has, like, Erin Tveit, and who we love.
1: We love Erin Tveit.
0: And Samantha Barks, who are both, like, from Broadway.
1: Yeah, I feel like Eddie Redmayne did Broadway, too, but I could be wrong.
0: Let's see.
1: Eddie Redmayne is also in it. He's Marius. He marries Cosette.
0: He's great, too. He has a little bit of a unique voice.
1: Is it good or bad? We'll never know.
0: Up to you.
1: Daniel Huddlestone is in it.
0: Yes, who also played Jack in Into the Woods.
1: He's, like, a child.
0: He's so cute. Remember? He plays Gavroche.
1: He's, oh my god.
0: Which is, like, literally the sweetest character.
1: You're going to hear him sing in our song very soon.
0: Well, yes.
1: Well, yes. Before we tell you all about our song, I feel like we should start doing our bumpers before, because we always run over and then it's actually, like, 20 minutes past. So we should just start doing
0: that. Yeah, we have to follow the radio rules.
1: Yeah. Sorry, I'm just, like, speaking out loud, but then everyone else gets to hear it too, which is super cool and fun. So before we play you this wonderful song, I just want to remind you that you're listening to Simmons Radio, The Shark. And this is your favorite musical theater show with Afi and Anya, Going Dark Radio.
0: Yay!
1: Yay!
0: Right. The first song that we have for you is kind of underrated, I think. I
1: agree.
0: The main song that people know from the show, I think, is Do You Hear People Sing, which we're also going to play later.
1: And I Dreamed a Dream.
0: Yeah, and On My Own.
1: Yes.
0: And One Day More. But in the revolutionary
1: idea. Context, yeah.
0: Yeah. But very this lovely. One is also super important for that, because it shows the people singing and, like, wait.
1: Oh.
0: But it's, like,
1: so
0: the people speaking it's the scene is when, like, a bunch of rich people are, like, coming through this main square, and, like, all the people are, like, collected, being like, do you see us? Like, this is your real people. Like, we are all poor and struggling. Like,
1: yeah, like, we're literally the majority of the city, and we're poor.
0: Yeah.
1: Yeah.
0: But it's great. So, this song is called Paris Look Down by Daniel Huddlestone, Aaron Tveit, Eddie Redmayne, and students from the Les Miserables, the Motion Picture Soundtrack Deluxe Edition.
1: Yay!

0: Welcome back.
1: That one's done.
2: I'm sorry.
0: So, for our next little section here, we want to talk about the plot, get into the nitty-gritty.
2: It's really gritty.
0: So, for our hot take of the day, this should become like a recurring...
2: I think a segment that we segment, start doing, our hot take of the show.
0: So, our hot take for Les Mis was that we kind of think that Jean Valjean kind of brought some of the punishment on himself.
2: 100%.
0: Like, okay, so yes, absolutely, the system is corrupt and horrible, and it's, like, not fair.
2: Right.
0: But he should, like, be smarter. Like, first of all, he tried to escape. That's kind of fair. Like, but then he got 15 years added to his sentence.
2: So, right, he could have been out in 5 years.
0: Right, which is so a long time in those devastating conditions. But you would probably, he knew the consequences.
2: And it's like, it's not like it's easy to escape from that.
0: Right.
2: Like, escaping from prison rarely works out for
0: the
2: you.
0: The odds are very bad.
2: Yeah.
0: But then.
2: It's just, like, crazy.
0: At the end of his 20 years, he's not even technically free. He's on parole.
2: Right.
0: And he keeps, like, evading his parole. Or.
2: He doesn't evade his parole for the first time. He doesn't check into parole for, like, a few times. But he also, like, he's not able to be hired because he's, like, his parole papers are like, oh, you're, like, the most dangerous person in France, actually, and if people even look at you, you'll, like, kill them, which is a crazy thing for your parole papers to say. Prison abolition was...
0: All he did was steal bread, by the way.
2: Yeah, like, he wasn't actually that dangerous at all, which he brings up a lot. I feel like he's like, all I did was steal a loaf of bread every time he sees Javert. It's like, okay, we get it.
0: Yeah.
2: But he's, like... He's not able to work. Like, he's unable to get work. He's unable to get food. He's unable to get shelter. Because, like, people are like, well, you're, like, a dangerous man, like, wanted by society. Why the... Like, why would we want you in our establishment? And...
0: So then he goes to...

0: He gets out of prison, we see him at the thing, and then all of a sudden it's like literally 1823, and he's like, I'm the mayor, and I own the factory, and I am really big and powerful, and everyone's scared of me. And it's like, okay, so.
1: Yeah, it's like really confusing. But yeah, good for him. I'm
0: happy for him. This is positive. Positive.
1: And he's not like a good mayor. Like, he's good.
0: He's
1: a good
0: man. He's like really good. He's very honest. And he's very fair. Well, the thing is, like, after he gets caught stealing all this stuff from the priest, he's like, I need to turn my life around. He has like an existential crisis about it. He becomes like the really like religious, but like in like the opposite way of Javert, I feel like.
1: Yeah.
0: They kind of foil each other. Is that my phone? Oh my god. Because Javert is like very religious, and he's like, the law, like, God makes the law, and like, if you don't follow the law, like, God doesn't want you.
1: Yeah.
0: And like, you can never be forgiven for your crimes, basically.
1: Mm-hmm.
0: And
1: so that's where he's at.
0: And then Jean Valjean is like, you can be forgiven for your crimes as long as you do good things with your life after them. It's like two very distinct versions of,
1: and I think it's pretty clear that like Javert is like the villain,
0: right?
1: So like that's kind of the movie is expressing like Jean Valjean's opinion on this,
0: right? And I feel like Javert is the villain because he doesn't allow people to change and grow. Like, he's so stuck in his mindset. So I think it is. I think that you just said that, but like, it is weird. But he becomes mayor, and then he adopts
1: Cosette.
0: Like,
1: who then grows up to...
0: They move to France. They move to Paris after... Because Javert discovers him again. Like, he's, like, constantly being hunted by Javert after he didn't follow his parole. And for some reason, Javert, is, like, has a big thing, like, against him.
1: Because he got away from him, and he's mad about it. He doesn't want anyone to get away from him.
0: That's true.
1: But once Cosette grows up, he gets into this kind of... She gets into this love triangle with, what are their names? Marius and Eponine.
0: But it's not really a love triangle. No, Marius is the center of the love triangle. It's a true love corner.
1: This is how guys, when people refer to love triangles, they don't actually mean a triangle.
0: I know, but...
1: And that's just what that means.
0: But I don't like it.
1: Well, it's true.
0: It's not inaccurate. Sorry, it's true. Not correct to geometry.
1: Basically, Eponine and Cosette both want to be with Marius, but Marius only wants Cosette. So Marius
0: is the center of the love triangle. I just said that.
1: Yeah. But, basically, it's, like, really dramatic and weird, because, like, Marius and Cosette see each other on the street for, like, 5 seconds, and they're like, we're in love, and we have to be together, or else I'm gonna die.
0: Yeah, he sings a song about it.
1: Yeah.
0: We almost played it for you guys, but we didn't.
1: Yeah, we chose not to, sorry. But we're gonna sing their love song, so get excited for that.
0: 5 minutes, guys. We can do this.
1: But we're like, wow, that's, like, really dramatic. Like, it's kind of unnecessary, and Eponine's really sad, because she's in love with Marius, and she has known him for longer.
0: Yeah.
1: And she kind of, like, has to watch this unfold in front of her eyes, and it's, like, pretty sad. But, I don't know, I wonder if the reason that it's so dramatic is because they all think they're about to, like, well, they're about to do this revolution, and they might all die, and most of them do. And, spoiler alert, Eponine does die during the revolution. So, maybe it is a little bit justified that they're all kind of feeling like it's the end of the world if they don't get what they want.
0: I think it's a little bit justified.
1: Yeah.
0: I think that it's just, like, all their motives are different.
1: That's really true.
0: Like, they all have such different motives, but, like, Cosette and Marius just, like, want human connection, and Eponine just wants to be in love with Marius and wants Marius to love her back.
1: Yeah.
0: And then all of Marius' friends, Marius's friends just want the rich
1: revolution.
0: So it's, like, it feels super dramatic because, like, everyone has, like, a different end goal in the situation. So,
1: and
0: it's, like,
1: all of the guys have, like, dedicated their lives to this. Like, they want to, like, give their lives up for this battle.
0: Yeah, they're, like, ready to die for it. Yeah. And Marius, I think, initially is too. When you see him initially, he's like ready to die, but when he sees Cosette, he's
1: falls
0: like
1: in love. And he's like, wait, maybe life worth living. Life is worth living.
0: Life is worth living. Yeah. Sorry, it was horrible. But I don't know. I don't love that. I don't love that everyone's willing to die for their cause. But like, I wish that he wasn't like. And now I'm not even into the revolution because he has this weird like moment where he's like,
1: forget it. I'm in love.
0: Yeah, which is like also like you could be in love and also think the revolution is like needed and cool.
1: But he does join them in the end, so it's okay.
0: Uh-huh.
1: But this I was thinking about this.

0: But it was weird because at the end of the movie, after the revolution fails, Marius and Cosette get married. They have this like big white wedding. Mamma Mia core.
1: Right.
0: But they're both like kind of rich, and like it's like, did you forget about everything you fought for?
1: I don't think they did.
0: But it seems like they've just moved on and they're living their fancy little rich life, and it's like, what's even the moral of the story?
1: I think he does the wedding. I feel like Cosette really would want a big white wedding because she's like been through all of this shit.
0: Yeah.
1: Stuff. Like, she's been through it. She's been like hiding away from like everybody her whole entire life. And so like her being, she wants like that like moment of luxury. But I feel like Marius could be like, you know what, do you see how, but she's also philanthropist with her dad. Like, she would go to this, like, go to these like poor areas, and she would like give out, people would like give money and like help people. So I feel like generally I feel like they would just like, they would continue to do that, and like maybe Marius would continue to like stir the revolution, and she would like continue to help the poor with like their wealth. I would hope that's what they were doing, but it's really unclear. I don't know if it's more clear in the book.
0: Maybe they have more time in the book.
1: Hard to say.
0: But I do think the show is like, it really boils down to like, this was a hard time, and like, this is what happened. It's just history, you know? There's no, it's not like, I mean, obviously it's a little bit like romanticized in many ways.
1: Very much so.
0: It's just, this is what happened. Like, and all it really is about is like the people, the characters and their relationships. And they just like, it's telling their story and how it would have happened.
1: And their story is just, they also happen to be living at this time where they're poor, and they need this revolution to happen for them to like be better, which is beautiful.
0: And it's not like they're like these like talented people, they're just regular people who needed to have
1: change. That's the thing, like, that's a lot of the people like in the revolution, like all of Marius's friends, like they're just regular guys. Like, Gavroche, he's just, like, a regular kid.
0: He's just, like, a kid.
1: He's nine. He's a child.
0: Yeah.
1: Like, they're just, like, he's, like, oh, I need my family, and, like, I need my, like, probably all his friends who are also, like, nine.
0: He's, like, less in Newsies.
1: I know.
0: What is it with, like, little boys in musicals?
1: I don't know. Like, they're always
0: Les,
1: there.
0: Gavroche.
1: Jack. There's another one.
0: The one from Sweeney Todd.
1: Yeah.
0: Whose name I don't remember.
1: Pirelli's kid.
0: Yeah. It's just like a thing.
1: It's a thing.
0: Okay, well, this next song we really think shows the humanity of the show.
1: Yes. It is A Heart Full of Love, live, by Michael Ball, Judy Kuhn, and Leia Salonga. And we hope you enjoy.

0: Welcome back, everybody. You are listening to Simmons Radio The Shark. This is our episode on Les Mis here at Going Dark Radio.
1: Yes.
0: And, yeah.
1: We're almost done with our... Oh, sorry. I just remembered that we're going to go see it.
0: Yes. Ooh. Some personal news. Me and Afia...
1: personal theater
0: secured
1: news.
0: Secured some tickets to go see this when it comes to Boston in the summer.
1: Very exciting stuff.
0: Extremely exciting.
1: If you're at the Boston Opera House on Wednesday the 17th.
0: We'll be there.
1: On June. We'll be there. So, come say hi.
0: But yeah.
1: We'll be in the back. We'll be beautiful.
0: We're in the last section in the balcony. Cheapest tickets.
1: And you know what?
0: They do student rush tickets, but we were not feeling brave enough for that.
1: No.
0: But we recommend that you try.
1: We do.
0: If you're in the Boston area.
1: We just really like Les Mis. We really want to go see it. So yeah. We were like, let's try to guarantee ourselves a spot. And also we want to sit next to each other because we can.
0: That's so true.
1: Because we like to look at each other when bad things happen.
0: But yeah, we watched the movie and we're like, wow, this is like so good. We should go see it. And I really do think that it's a really good adaptation of the show.
1: I mean, we watched some slime tutorials afterwards, like yesterday, because I think we're going through a phase, but that's okay.
0: It was just so good.
1: Phase,
0: we couldn't
1: Mom.
0: Get enough.
1: But our phase did lead us to like look at some slime tutorials, and they looked pretty good, like to what the movie looked like.
0: So
1: huge win.
0: They like rearranged and renamed some songs, but it's like pretty much the bones are like all the same.
1: Bones,
0: everything's pretty much the same. But yeah, cool fun fact about this. So Les Mis is based on a book, a very long book.
1: I think it's maybe 100 pages. It's really long.
0: How many? They can't hear you when you whisper.
1: I know, over 800.
0: Okay, wow, that is long.
1: Perhaps.
0: But yeah, so the author was Hugo. What's his full name?
1: Victor Hugo.
0: And he, like, witnessed the revolution. Mm-hmm. So that's pretty cool.
1: Yeah.
0: So it is really, like, a historical account.
1: And Jean Valjean is also based off of, like, a convict that he saw.
0: Oh.
1: And a bunch of the characters are based off of different people
0: he met really cool.
1: and saw. So he, like...
0: This is real, guys.
1: Real. There's also, like, a whole sewer scene in it. At the end.
0: Yeah, Aldo was telling us.
1: But, but like, in the movie, too, but Hugo goes into, like...
0: It's really disgusting.
1: He rambles about sewers in France for so long. For like, so long in the book.
0: And this is, like, 1800s France. They didn't have a good sewage system.
1: But, he's a crazy... He's a crazy writer. He also wrote The Hunchback of Notre Dame.
0: Mm-hmm.
1: And the other one that's, like, kind of famous, but I forget what it is. But I feel like a lot of the times in his like shows, like one of the women gets like friend zoned or someone gets friend zoned.
0: Oh.
1: Eponine.
0: Well, she
1: the
0: does.
1: The Hunchback of Notre Dame.
0: Yes.
1: Friend zoned too.
0: Crazy.
1: Maybe he was like really severely friend zoned and it's like scary for him to like find love. Just a thought.
0: Like how Walt Disney like made everyone's parents be like not in the picture because his parents weren't.
1: Yeah. But it's like, he only wrote 2 books, so it's not as bad.
0: Right.
1: It's not like, okay, well.
0: Another cool thing we noticed about the show is that a lot of the music repeats.
1: I love a motif in music, guys.
0: Yeah.
1: I'm also, this is really embarrassing to acknowledge, I'm also a band kid.
0: See, you acknowledge, that's good.
1: Thanks. I was a theater kid, but I was also a band kid. And I love orchestral and symphonic music. It's one of my faves. Everyone has their own theme and all the motifs mm-hmm. are so pretty and they're all like all the chords like are so good and like the way that they the death like theme where people die and then they play the same music over and over again after is so good. They all have their own like little lines and phrases that they say. Javert has his own, Jean Valjean has his own, Cosette has her own. Like, Castle on a Cloud, like, that motif is repeated in different ways throughout the music, and then sometimes it's, like, even broken up, so it's, like, da-da-da-da, da-da-da, like, a little bit later, and you can, like, hear, like, parts of it. I love mm-hmm. when music is like that. It's so cool. It's so awesome, and it made me really happy.
0: And also, like, you know, like, the melodies of the words that they're singing, too, not just the orchestra. Like, they'll be singing a song, and you're like, wait a second, I've heard this before.
1: Like,
0: but
1: look
0: different
1: down.
0: Words. Look down, yes.
1: Times.
0: The beginning work song is the same.
1: Yeah. Or I dreamed. I feel like Who Am I is repeated a few times.
0: Mm-hmm.
1: Because.
0: And On My Own is repeated in a lot of different songs.
1: Yeah.
0: Like the melody.
1: So it's really, like, fun because it feels very, like, each person is their own character and they have their own, like, song. And the way that they think is, like, the way that they sing almost. Like, Javert has his own, like, melody too. where it's like da da da da da da da da da da da da da da da. But like every time he has like a monologue, he speaks it in that way. Like, what are the monologues when they sing?
0: I don't know.
1: I don't know. Whenever he has a singing, because they don't talk very much in this movie, this musical. Everything is done through song. But all the monologues are like, they have when they do them, they do it through their own like musical motif, which is cool.
0: Yeah, but the technical elements of the show are like, you can tell that it's very thought out and very genius.
1: So good. It doesn't ever look like a green screen. Like, it feels it feels really real. Like, you feel like you're actually in like the sewers of France. Ew. In like a poor area of France.
0: Yeah.
1: And sets were so elaborate.
0: The character designs were great too, like the costuming and the makeup.
1: The makeup was so good.
0: Which is a challenge because like everyone's like really poor, so they're all kind of sick, and they have to like convey that in a way that's like
1: the special effects makeup was so
0: good.
1: They all looked like they had scabies.
0: Yeah, but it's also like they have to do it in like a respectful way because like these are real people.
1: Yeah.
0: So,
1: but I think I said that I'm like, they look like they all look so diseased. It's really good. I think I said that a lot because they did look really good. Like, it looked realistically diseased, and they all look like realistically dirty. Like, Fantine never looks like she's like when she's working. She never looks pretty after.
0: No.
1: She's like on the street. Like, Cosette doesn't look pretty. No one ever looks like. Like, there's no obvious makeup. The only people who have obvious makeup on, I feel like, are Cosette when she's living in Paris as an adult. And the Thénardiers, who are, like,
0: con artists.
1: Like, crazy makeup all the time.
0: Yeah. But it's also, like, not over the top. Well, they're over the top, but everyone else is not over the top. No. It's, like, very
1: humble. I feel like they have the same, like, four outfits that they wear, but, like, that makes sense for the time period. Yeah. So it's not, like, a cartoon character.
0: True.
1: All very good stuff. Yeah, the technical elements are really cool.
0: Yeah, we can't wait to go see a show.
1: I know.
0: I think this... Will this be, like, really cool in the round?
1: Like, imagine would be so cool in the round.
0: Because, but like, the barricade...
1: Imagine the barricade being...
0: a circle? But
1: imagine you're in the barricade. Imagine that the set... No. Imagine it would be a circle. But imagine, like, after, like, Act 2 starts, and the set comes out and encompasses you in the barricade. So... like, they act around, like, if you're sitting, like, the barricade is, like, you can see, but it's also, like, you're kind of part of it. So you're watching from inside, or you're watching from, like, being in the houses above them.
0: Wow, that'd be cool.
1: Guys,
0: I mean, you're going to do a show on the round.
1: Soon, apparently.
0: Yes.
1: Perhaps. Guys, I love it. I love set design. Maybe I should do, like, transfer to Simmons, go to school for...
0: Do you say transfer to Simmons?
1: Transfer out.
0: Oh.
1: Transfer to Simmons, go to somewhere for college for set design, musical theater.
0: Maybe.
1: Stage design.
0: Don't do that.
1: Abandon Anya.
0: Oh. It's okay, I can do this without you. Just kidding.
1: Who would do a really great historical analysis of it, though?
0: No one.
1: It's true. Well, probably somebody else.
0: You could No one.
1: I bet Ella could do it.
0: No.
1: I'm kidding.
0: You're irreplaceable. Okay, well, it seems like we've run out of things to talk about.
1: Genuinely.
0: So let's play our last song for you guys. We wanted to end on a very positive note. This song is supposed to be like very uplifting and encouraging for the audience. This is "Do You Hear the People Sing" by Michael McGuire and the Les Mis original Broadway cast recording.

men. It is the music of a people who will not be slaves again. When the beating of your heart echoes the beating of the drums, there is a life about

0: Welcome back to Going Dark Radio. You're listening to the Simmons Shark. We're on Yanofia, and we were talking a little bit about Les Mis, but now we're not really talking about Les Mis, and we're primarily talking about fun theater news, our trivia, and what you can go and see in the next few weeks.
1: Yes. So tonight only.
0: Is it tonight?
1: Yeah, it's Friday.
0: The 9th.
1: Well, that was Thursday, so that'd be a little weird. No, it's tonight at 7:30. You can go see Little Shop of Horrors by Sue F. Theater and the Puppet Lab. It's puppets, which is pretty cool.
0: That is pretty cool.
1: It's only $5 for Sue F. students, $10 for everyone else. It's going to be really good, so go see that.
0: You can also see The Wash at the Front Porch Arts Collective this weekend only. So if that's something that you're interested in, you should go check that out. I don't quite know what the price is for that,
1: but I assume The Wash is $15.
0: $15.
1: It's actually really cool. it's set in 1881. It's a staged reading. But it is it's only 2 nights or 2 days. And it's about, black laundresses in Atlanta in 1881 who led a strike, weeks before the International Cotton Exposition was coming to town. And they were demanding higher pay, I think, and it was the first successful interracial organized labor strike of the post-Civil War era.
0: That's beautiful.
1: Very cool.
0: We love that.
1: Yeah, so that's tomorrow and Sunday.
0: At the Front Porch Arts Collective.
1: Mm-hmm. And it's your last chance to see Angry, Raucous,
0: yeah.
1: And Shamelessly Gorgeous over at Lyric Stage.
0: Yes.
1: So yeah, $20 for that one.
0: And some theater news. The Chess Cast album, music by Benny Anderson and Bjorn Alves, featuring
1: Aaron, and those are the people from ABBA.
0: Yes. Featuring Aaron Tveit, Leah Michelle, and Nicholas Christopher.
1: Is out.
0: Very exciting. Maybe we should listen to that.
1: Yeah, we should. We love Aaron Tveit.
0: We do love Aaron Tveit.
1: And we don't love Leah Michelle, but she has a great voice.
0: It's true. I don't know how I feel about that. It's like one person I really like and one person I don't like as much.
1: I know, it's
0: in
1: like
0: one album. It's like, wow, okay.
1: But I feel like their voices would go really, really well together.
0: I agree.
1: I've heard good things about the revival. I don't know what it's about, though.
0: No idea. I've heard good things about it.
1: Like
0: I just don't
1: Queen's
0: know what
1: Gambit.
0: It is. Like, kind of, I hope so. But yeah, I am excited to listen to that.
1: Yeah.
0: I haven't listened. There's like, I feel like there's a lot of shows where like, I'll hear it. I'm like, oh, I feel like that's good. They're like, oh, it's a revival. And I'm like, I would never expect this to be.
1: Cold War.
0: I love the Cold War. That sounds wrong, but it's true.
1: It's a metaphor. Wow, that's cool.
0: I love that.
1: But it is also about chess.
0: Love chess. Okay, great. We're going to love it.
1: Yeah. For some ultra hyper-local theater news,
0: yes.
1: Emmanuel College has announced their 2026-2027 theater season.
0: Yay!
1: Super exciting. And the featured musical in the spring is going to be Sunset Boulevard, which is super cool.
0: You can go check out their Instagram for more information.
1: I think it's EC Theater Arts.
0: Yeah. Maybe there's an underscore in there.
1: And you can also see what other plays are going on, some student-directed plays, which is very cool.
0: Yes, we're very excited to work.
1: We'll be involved in those. So.
0: We'll probably be working on them, so you should come see them. We're huge fans. Trivia?
1: Yes!
0: Yay! Okay.
1: Our first trivia question was, what did Jean Valjean steal? If you've been listening, or if you know anything about Les Mis, that's kind of like the basic thing. he stole a loaf of bread.
0: It's true. And who survives the barricade attacks? Basically, they build a barricade, then the National Guard attacks them. And it's super tragic, and, like, literally no one survives except for one person, and it is Marius. And he only survives because Jean Valjean saves him. So, Marius survives the barricade attack.
1: He basically is, like, on out of death.
0: Tragically dies.
1: So sad. Last question was a little bit of a trick question.
0: Yeah, it was.
1: What revolution is Les Mis about? And it is not the French Revolution. It is the June Revolution.
0: Yes.
1: Most people said the French.
0: Sorry. Everyone, you would have gotten the whole set right if you hadn't done it. But
1: shout out to Alice because Alice got all three right. Good job.
0: Nice job. Alright, so really tragic news, honestly, but this is probably our last show-based episode of the whole year. How do we feel about that? Kind of sad.
1: But we ended on a good note, I think.
0: Yeah, I agree. We won't have our show next week, or the week after that, because we'll be doing COF Dance and The Wizard of Oz. So go see those. I'll be in COF Dance, and Anya will be performing in The Wizard of Oz. And I'll be scurrying around backstage. Yeah, guys, I play seven different characters. So Anya's, like, really cool, and Anya's, like, the best. So you should go see her Wizard of Oz, and then you should maybe stop by and see all the people who are going to be in Wizard of Oz in the COF Dance show.
1: Yes, there's lots of overlap. Ophelia's in two dances.
0: Yeah.
1: Very, very cool. Going to be a great, entertaining, fun night of, and you're probably going to see a lot of people that you know on stage, so even if you don't like dance, which it's not my favorite to watch, honestly, but that's okay.
0: It's okay.
1: There
0: are some really good songs. I've seen a lot of the pieces. I really like a lot of them. I love the music. Is good.
1: I've heard there's some Hamilton in there.
0: There's Wait For It's going to be there. House of Holbein is in this show.
1: Oh my gosh.
0: There's one more Hamilton.
1: Is it My Shot? I saw that one.
0: Yeah, My Shot is also in it. So, you know,
1: if you're a theater kid, then you should go.
0: You should go. There's a lot of different little theater things happening. And there's some really fun hip-hop and heels. A lot of contemporary jazz. Very excited stuff.
1: Yeah, it's going to be really fun. So I think the tickets are $10 for that.
0: But $5 if you're a COF student.
1: Oh, really?
0: Yeah.
1: That's great, because I don't have $10.
0: Yeah, $5 for a COF student. And then you can go on to, like, the Linktree and, like, purchase Eventbrite tickets.
1: Amazing.
0: They're available now. I mean, you'll just, like, reserve your seat, but...
1: And The Wizard of Oz will probably be around that same price range.
0: Yeah. And I feel like the tickets will be announced kind of soon, so...
1: Yes, they will be announced soon.
0: They'll be posted on our Instagram. Tuned. Yeah. All right.
1: But this does mean that for the next 2 weeks, instead of... Well, so for the next 2 weeks, you won't have our show, which is sad.
0: Yeah, we'll miss you.
1: But then for the 2 weeks after that, which is May 1st and May 8th, for finals, we'll be doing some finals going NERC playlists.
0: It's true.
1: But we wanted to include you guys, and we wanted to do something a little interesting.
0: Yes.
1: So we are going to have themed playlists.
0: Yeah.
1: So keep an eye out on our Instagram for a poll for two different playlists based on a theme, and you get to vote on the theme. And maybe we'll do a suggestion box, too.
0: Yeah,
1: we will. You have your own ideas.
0: Yes. Because... We love doing our little weeks of, like, just songs last semester, but we would love some help because...
1: We want your input.
0: We want your input because you are also our listeners.
1: This is for you guys.
0: Not just for us. Also for us.
1: Well, it's very much for us, but it's also for you.
0: It's all for you. So, with that, keep an eye out for running.
1: Yay!
0: And we will see you in 2 weeks.
1: In 3 weeks.
0: There we go.
1: How math works.
0: Sorry.
1: It's okay. It's
0: awkward. All right.
1: How dare you?
0: All right. I'm going to go hit all the buttons.
1: Hey, this has been Going Dark Radio, and you are listening to Simmons the Shark Radio.
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1: 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Thank you guys for listening, and we will see you later.
0: Bye.
1: Bye. Bye. That was like...

Hello and welcome to the Juice Box with me, Maggie, on Simmons Radio, The Shark. For those of you that are new here, welcome. To everyone else, welcome back. We just heard Splish Splash by Bobby Darin. What a wonderful tune. Great, relaxing introduction into this week's theme, which is, of course, onomatopoeia. Of course, obviously it's onomatopoeia. Boom, bang, pop, you get the drill. So today we'll be spending the hour listening to songs with onomatopoeia in the title. Up next, we got a sneak peek. We've got a Charlie XCX double play with Boom, Clap, and Crash, followed with Mbop by Hanson, here on the Juice Box on Simmons Radio, The Shark.

Welcome back, friends. Happy belated Paddy's. Yesterday, I, of course, celebrated a week early. But that's all right. A lot of people celebrated this past Sunday, the parade and all here in Boss. Happy belated Paddy's. I didn't even really wear green yesterday. I apologize. Someone did try to pinch me. Apparently that's a thing. If you're not wearing green, you get pinched, I guess. I don't really know what that's all about. But anyways, last year I did a whole celebration with Irish and St. Paddy's-esque songs. I was really feeling it. I think I really used the best I had in my arsenal last year. I didn't have much new to give this time around. And I, honest to God, I wasn't really in the Paddy spirit. I wasn't feeling it. I've been busy. So thanks to Lily for this fun theme suggestion. She suggested it in conversation earlier this week. I think it's fabulous. Do I wish I had more Irish songs to share with you all? Absolutely I do. Absolutely I do. If you want to listen to the ones I did last year, the Spotify link with all the Juicebox past and present playlists, it's in the Instagram bio, thejuicebox.radio. But this year, instead of Irish, we're getting Mbop. That's the give and take. Speaking of, let's get back into the onomatopoeia tunes, shall we? Up next is Boom Boom by John Lee Hooker, Snap Out of It by Arctic Monkeys, and Crash by Gwen Stefani. Here on The Juice Box, on Simmons Radio, The Shark.

love to see you strut up and down the floor when you're talking to me.

Welcome back. I hope we're enjoying the mix of oldies and 2000s and today that keeps happening. I find it quite fun. But before we hear any more onomatopoeia tunes, let's get into this week's ins and outs. For those who don't know, each week I share three things that I think are quote-unquote in and three things that I think are quote-unquote out. That's it. That's the whole thing. They're often incredibly bizarre and incredibly irrelevant, so let's see what's on the docket for today. On the in list, number one, we have Instagram notes. Is it old of me to say that I didn't really know this was happening until like this week? I couldn't tell you when they got here. I just recently found out, to be quite honest. If they've been here for a while, which heck, I wouldn't know, it feels like a missed opportunity. I think it's time to get really involved in this. Personally, I'm going to get really involved in this. It's going to be weird emojis and cryptic songs that have like no deeper meaning but appear like they do. You know, I'm thrilled to get in on this. I think this is a unique opportunity. So Instagram notes, I'm excited to see what happens. I think they're only for friends. I'm not sure. I'm unclear on that, but I'm gonna do some more digging. I'm gonna do some boots on the ground journalism research on Instagram notes. Second in, selfies, not 0.5. Not 0.5. A true selfie. Let's connect with our roots. Our roots being what, 2015? Hold that phone up at eye level, mog to the camera. That's all you gotta do. True selfies, I think. If you know me, you know I love taking selfies. Is that vain of me? Is that self-absorbed? Maybe a little bit of both. I think that's fine. I love selfies. That's just the truth of life. Point fives, I think that's over. If it's like a group photo or like it's a pretty landscape that you got to get in the back, absolutely. Selfies? No, it's just me and the camera. That's me and the camera. And I think we got to get back to that. And last but not least, on the in list today, we have messy ponytail. Okay. Messy buns have been here. They've been kind of taking over. Well, not taking over, but monopolizing the space, if you will, that messy ponytail could also be in. I think it's time to embrace messy ponytail. Slick backs are great too. I love a messy bun. That's great. I love a slick back. That's chic. My hair's greasy, but I have to go to the office. Slick back, come on. But there's something very like frazzling and chic and cute about throwing your hair up into a ponytail, letting the front pieces fall where they may. Maybe there's a curl in the back happening. I don't know. I think messy ponytail is, again, similar to Instagram note, missed opportunity. Let's get back to this. Let's see what happens. Let's try it out. Now for the outs. First of all, we have florals for spring. This has been over. Boring, yawning. Give me something new. Give me something fresh, something I can work with. Meryl Streep told us, what, 20 years ago? More than 20 years ago in The Devil Wears Prada? She told us. She said, what are we doing? What are we doing? Florals for spring? There's so much out there. What? Chia print for spring? Heck. Fluorescent orange for spring. Like, let's do something unique. Let's do something bold, something never done before. Florals for spring, no. Mashed potatoes, enough. Enough. And I've got a couple things to say. First of all, I think this is a fall winter food. This is like heavy and weird to have now. I've also had them too many times in too short an amount of time. The dining hall has been having mashed potatoes, not, I can't say daily, but it's more than weekly. It's more than weekly. It's quite a few days a week at minimum. And it's just getting to be a little too much. It's getting to be overbearing. It's a little intense of an amount of mashed potatoes that I'm expected to consume. Everything's great in moderation. Well, hold on. Things are great in moderation. Too much of anything is a bad thing. Too much mashed potatoes, like, we've gotten there. I specifically have gotten there.
And I think we got to call it quits for right now. Let it reset. And lastly on the out list, we have waiting to the last minute to do laundry. Let's get ahead of this. Let's plan. Let's not wait till there's one pair of underwear left and we're frightened. Okay? This is a reminder to myself, as much as it is all of you. It's something I need to stop doing. I love not doing my laundry. It's something I really enjoy. Sometimes it gets to a point where I have to just go buy new things. Because I'm like, ooh, in the laundry, what do I do? I guess I'll go buy some Calvin's.

Hello again, friends. We're going to wrap things up a bit early for today's Onomatopoeia episode. We'll be back again at the same time next week, so be sure to listen in. Thank you so much for tuning in today. I really, really appreciate it. We're going to end it off with my current favorite song and a bit of an obsession from his new album, Pop by Harry Styles. Once again, this has been The Juice Box with me, Maggie, on Simmons Radio, The Shark. Have a good week, and we'll see you next time.

Hello and welcome to Nostalgical Radio and Simmons Radio The Shark. I'm your host, Charlotte. This week's episode is, I was supposed to do it last week, but it got postponed, and we're doing some yacht rock music. So you just heard Reelin' in the Years by Steely Dan. I just wanted to start with that one because the intro of that song is so phenomenal. I don't know, usually my episodes I try to start, if I don't want to start just speaking, I start with a song that has like a really good intro, and that one just always gets me. It's so good. So I wanted to start with that. I also, that is the song, I heard it a few weeks ago and it inspired me slash reminded me that I wanted to do a yacht rock episode. This episode is basically, I did like the kind of country one, and that was kind of like for my like dad and grandfather. I like grew up listening to that type of music with them, and I think this music I definitely grew up listening with my mom and like her side of the family and my uncle, and all just having such like a love and appreciation for this music and really introduced me to it. And I love this type of music so much. If you don't know what the term yacht rock is, it's very just like 70s rock, but kind of like softer. There's obviously still a lot of like guitars and drums, but it's just not as intense as like actual rock. And a lot of the vibe is like, it's summer music. It's what you listen to at the beach, at the lake, on a boat, at a pool, and I just really love it, and it always reminds me of my mom, of my uncle. It reminds me of summer, it reminds me of very specific memories on Cape, it reminds me of specific memories, like, random memories of, like, Florida, or being at a pool, or, like, being in, like, at a hotel, like, it, very random but specific memories, and yeah, I think a lot of that is just because it all reminds me of my mom. But yeah, this, I really like this type of like rock music. It's kind of different from my everyday what I listen to, but it is still holds a big place in my heart, and was very, it shaped a lot of how I find and view music now. And I think I, growing up listening to this, like, kind of gave me an appreciation towards kind of older music as well. And they're just not doing this type of music anymore. Like, I wish there was like modern day yacht rock, but there's just not. So yeah, you heard Steely Dan. We're gonna have some big classics. These songs aren't exactly like super niche, not a lot of listens, etc., but they're just the classics, and I had to show the classics for this episode. So up next, you will hear Ventura Highway by America. And then I'll introduce the song after it plays, because I want it to be a surprise. Please enjoy.

You just heard Long Train Runnin' by the Doobie Brothers and Baker Street by Gary Rafferty. I really love both of those songs, obviously. Doobie Brothers is, I think, when I think of yacht rock and growing up listening to them, I think a lot about the Doobie Brothers just because my mom and uncle and even grandmother all really, really love them and have like met the band and everything like that. And I think I just don't know if I quite would have been introduced to them had it not been through yacht rock and through my family, which is really funny. But yeah, love all of those ones. Very quintessential yacht rock. Up next we have I Saw the Light by Todd Rundgren. I mean, at this point, it's like, it's not an episode of this show if he's not involved. And Be Like a Woman by Chris Rainbow. I've played this song before, and it's not exactly a song that I discovered via yacht rock, but it does fit the bill, and I just love the song, and it's, you know, it's my show, so I can play it. But yeah, please enjoy those. Once again, you're listening to Nostalgic Girl Radio on Simmons Radio The Shark.